0: 1-8 Miami Collins.
1: That sound from police body camera footage. Officers say the 42-year-old smelled of alcohol and was unable to maintain a coherent train of thought, and later learned he was arrested in May of 2021 for driving with an open container. LAPAC was appointed acting Secretary of State by Governor Kevin Stitt in 2025. He assumed the role permanently earlier this year. LAPAC spokesperson told local outlets he'll address the ticket appropriately through the legal process.
2: Fox's Gianna Gelosi. U.N. Secretary General Antonio Guterres says he's concerned by the decision by the Trump administration to impose sanctions on the president and the senior trial lawyer of the International Criminal Court. That's according to a U.N. spokesman who says while the United Nations and ICC are separate entities with distinct mandates, the U.N. views the court as a key pillar of international criminal justice. I'm Lisa Lucera. This is Fox News.
3: The investigation into a possible Iran connection in water system hacks.
4: Federal agencies have warned that Iranian-affiliated cyber actors are targeting critical infrastructure, including water and wastewater facilities.
3: It's the Sean Diddy Combs prison release date being moved up to January 2028. It's the FEMA flood maps causing some homeowners to be without insurance. In other words, it's the news that affects you.
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6: A sunny and hot afternoon will give way to a partly cloudy sky overnight with lows around 70. There may be a couple of storms by sunrise, especially to the north of Knoxville. Otherwise, temperatures topping out in the upper 80s on Thursday. A mix of sun and clouds and a few storms at times. A few downpours possible on Friday as well. From the WVLT First Alert Weather Center, I'm Chief Meteorologist Spencer Denton.
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1: Yeah, we have a big tent within DSA. 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
3: 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And so is the countdown. T-minus 76 days until Election Day.
4: Yeah, we're coming to your city. 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

0: All right, Leonard Skinner, All Things Simple Man. They play Simple Man. All Things Simple Man, that can only mean one thing on this radio program. All Things Self-Proclaimed Simple Man, I would argue he's a little complicated. That means All Things Bill O'Reilly, All Things O'Reilly at BillO'Reilly.com. Now, I got to tip my hat to Mr. O'Reilly. He's supposed to be on vacation. And he has agreed on his vacation that it'll take time away to come on this show because this is his favorite time of the week to join me on this radio program to talk to all of you. And I know so many people are so happy you're doing that, Mr. O'Reilly, sir. Are you enjoying your time off?
1: Surf's up out here, Hannity. Just...
0: come on. Do you really surf? You don't surf, do you?
1: No, I'm too tall to surf, but we spent a lot of time bobbing up and down with the waves and the dolphins and the whales. They're all out here. So,
0: Are you into fishing at all? Are you a fisherman?
1: I do go fishing, but I'm not. My son is a crazed fisherman. I'm not Captain Ahab out here. So
0: has he caught any tuna, which are apparently in a great abundance in the area that we are talking about, which I will not disclose?
1: Yes, huge tuna, and that's a sushi play. So they chop it up and they put it in a freezer, and then you got sushi. But I don't like sushi, so I'd rather just.
0: Neither do I. I don't like sushi either. By the way, a new study finds eating red meat is good for you, Mr. O'Reilly. Men who ate 5 burgers a week made with high-fat beef saw reductions in blood pressure and cholesterol levels. In other words, the Hannity diet. All right, I got a general overarching question, generalized question. I am making the statement that while historical trends are what they are, which is the party in power tends to lose seats in a midterm election, I think that this midterm, I think all bets are off. I think talking about waters, these are uncharted waters. I think that the radicalization of the Democratic Party and people like El Sayed and Troy Jackson and six-gender Tallarico, and all these other people that are getting elected left and right, there's going to be over 40-some-odd DSA people on the ballot this midterm. Since 2019, 250 have been elected. And I believe this could have a big impact on this midterm. And we've never experienced a political environment like this before. How does this play out? I think it's too early to tell, but how do you think it might play out?
1: I think it helps the Republicans. So the headline in the New York Times is that the Democrats and the socialists had a great night in Florida. That's not true. And here's why it isn't true. Because the people who vote in the primaries are not the regular voters. They're the hyper voters, the people that are fanatical about it on both sides.
0: By the way, you call me a fanatic because I voted yesterday, Mr. O'Reilly.
1: No, I'm going to say you're a patriot, but you know what I'm talking about. So you mobilize a very small group of people to come out and vote for a candidate. That's not even close to being what you're going to see in November. Now, the Wall Street Journal has a fair headline on it and a fair analysis, but the New York Times doesn't. And the other thing that that the Republicans are going to have to overcome is the media. So it's like the media and the Democratic Party. And the media doesn't care whether you're a communist. They don't care whether you're Mamdani. They just want Republicans and Trump to lose. That's it. And you could be Godzilla and they'll vote for you. All right. So the Republicans have two opponents. They have a hard time getting out their message because the message is omitted. They will not report economic stats that are favorable to the Trump administration. I went on my program, the No Spin News, I went down all of the things that are helping the individual American household. You know, and you know what they are. You've gone over them on your radio and television program. Those are not reported. They're blacked out. So all people hear about is gas prices at the pump and food in the grocery store. they don't understand, they don't know, they haven't heard about the strengthening of the GNP, for example. We're the strongest economy in the world right now.
0: By the way, they don't hear about the tax cuts that everybody got, and more people are taking home more money than they ever have before. But that's another thing. But keep going. Your analysis so far is dead on accurate.
1: Well, I don't understand why the people, if you look at the polls, aren't factoring in that they have more cash in their pocket because of the big bill. And they don't seem to be, because Trump's approval rating is 38% across the board. So you got to feel that that's probably where he is. Now, I believe that if he can get something positive out of this Iran stuff, that will really help in November for the Republican Party, because then prices will go down fairly quickly because they're artificially propped up now by this fear of gas shortages and the diesel. The diesel is huge. So the American oil companies are pounding the trucking industry and the people who transport goods with sky-high diesel. And Trump has actually mentioned this. There's little he can do about it because we have a free economy. But I think that things can change. If they don't change, the last 2 years for President Trump is going to be bleak.
0: It definitely would. Let me echo your point on the legacy media mob, as I affectionately call them. They are never going to tell the story of El Sayed, Troy Jackson, or six-gender, God is non-binary, championing the rights of men to play women's sports and be in women's locker rooms and having access to abortion even for trans men. I didn't know biological men could have children and would need abortion services, but apparently I learned nothing in biology. So the media is never going to report that. They're going to do exactly what you, They're going to create an environment of doom and gloom. Let me tell you what is also different that nobody factors in here. One is Donald Trump has never polled well. The polling groups that I trust, they haven't even gotten into this midterm election year. That's Matt Towery, who's going to join us later in the program. That's Robert Cahaley. That's John McLaughlin, Rasmussen, to a certain extent. They haven't gotten in. Here's what nobody seems to know but me. Republicans have something they never had going into a midterm election, and that's called money. And the story that the media won't tell, they can bypass the media, and they can do it because they have nearly $1 billion in cash that they can spend. And they will spend it because they can't spend it any other way. About over $800 million. That's number one. Number two, establishment Democrats, all the reports are, they want nothing to do with this crazy evolution of their party. They're not donating to the Democrats. They don't even have money, and they haven't even reserved time in most districts. So I think that all bets are off. I think a lot is going to happen in the next, 76 days. And I don't think what will define the outcome has even occurred yet. You pointed one thing to Iran. Okay, but the price of a barrel of oil is about $10 more, you know, maybe $15 more than it was. It's come down quite a bit. The Iranians are really boxed in financially right now, and a lot can happen in 76 days. So those are things that make this, I talk about uncharted waters, it makes it even more unpredictable, if that makes sense. Do you agree?
1: It fogs it up, but it also gives the Republican Party an advantage, because Paxson in Florida, In Texas, I'm sorry. The only way he wins, and if you know why that President Trump selected him over Cornyn, I still can't figure that one out. I cannot figure that one out, because Paxson is not a good guy, and he's running a terrible campaign. And he could lose to this weirdo, and that would be just stunning if that happens. But the Republicans are in a poor end. So much money to that race that I think Paxson will eke it out. But this is a Republican problem. They, for some reason, don't understand that a candidate has to be liked.
0: I definitely agree with you. Cornyn was a much easier win. Not even close.
1: And
0: however, they're going to spend the money, I think, whatever it takes, when the people of Texas discover who Tallarico really is, in his own words, I think that's game-changing.
1: That probably is. But remember, Texas is Houston and Dallas and Austin, and San Antonio to some extent. So there's a lot of votes there, a lot of Democratic votes there. And you got to mobilize the rest of the state. But why are the Republicans making it harder on themselves? I don't know. I don't know the answer. I've asked that question, and I have never gotten an answer. You had a layup in Cornyn, a layup, and you dump them for Paxson? I mean, it's just and that is a weakness of the Republican Party, because there is no leadership outside of President Trump. And
0: look, I think Paxson being in Europe with his girlfriend, the optics were horrible. And I'm not going to sit here and defend it. But I will say this, measured up against this nut job, you know, Tallarico, I just think when it becomes a compare and contrast, and Texans understand this guy does not have any Texas values, none. I mean, vegan campaign in a cattle state. No drilling in an oil state, non-binary, the God is six genders. I don't know what the other four is, Mr. O'Reilly. Why would biological men or trans men need access to abortion? Maybe you can explain these things to me. And all the other things that he has said, Texans are just going to say they can't handle that. That's going to be game changing. And I think that will, once that message gets driven home hard to conservatives in Texas, you know, maybe the like factor won't matter. I'm assuming that no Texan that voted for Trump and is going to vote for Greg Abbott is going to vote for Tallarico. I don't see it.
1: He's so opposite the culture of Texas. I lived in Texas for 2 years. I worked at WFAA, and I know the culture down there, but it is changing a bit. But anyway, I'm a little worried about President Trump, because he is the leader of the Republican Party, and there's no close second. He's going to have to carry the ball through November, and this man doesn't stop working. I mean, that's what Ossoff, when he said that Trump doesn't even work. Can you imagine that? I mean,
0: it's he's working it at 2 a.m. I know, because I talked to him that late. One other thing. I think it's a very smart idea Republicans are having, by the way, in Texas, in Dallas, and I'll be there and we'll broadcast from there, a midterm election convention, which has never been done before. In presidential election years, conventions usually give a bounce to the party that has the convention. I think the same phenomenon will likely happen here. I can't say with certainty. My guess is it will.
1: Can't hurt.
0: Can't hurt.
1: I hope you're brushing up on your howdies. And,
0: what do you mean? You are such a New Yorker, man. You need to get out more. My goodness.
1: Stop.
0: What has happened to you?
1: I worked in 10 markets. I've been all over the country. I know the country. But
0: so do I. I've been as a radio nomad for decades of my life. God grief.
1: So we know. Go ahead.
0: Yeah, real quick. Last word.
1: Things are going to change. And here's the thing that everybody has to keep in mind. Donald Trump wants to go down in history as one of the great presidents. Okay? And he's got to win this Iran thing somehow in order for that to happen. So I'm saying to myself, I'm just waiting. He can't just let it go or stalemate it. He's got to win it. And if he does, that changes the whole equation.
0: Mr. O'Reilly, we appreciate you. All Things Simple Man, Bill O'Reilly at BillO'Reilly.com. 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
3: This is Nnamdi Asamoah. I play football for the Philadelphia Eagles, but what I do off the field with United Way might be more important. I'm a volunteer tutor and mentor. Why? Because over a million kids a year drop out of school, and that's not okay. It takes 12 years to create a graduate, but it takes about the same time to create a dropout. And the difference between a child becoming one or the other could be me, or it could be you.
4: News. I'm John Saucier. Tensions high in the Middle East as President Trump repeats his claims that ship traffic is moving through the Strait of Hormuz.
5: Right now, the strait is open. A lot of boats are coming through. People aren't reporting that, and that may slow down a little bit at some point. But right now, a lot of boats are coming through.
4: Tonight on social media, the president is threatening new economic sanctions against Iran. The alleged leader of this Penn State fraternity drug ring turning himself in this week. 14 people have been charged in connection with the scheme. Pennsylvania Attorney General Dave Sunday tells Fox these suspects were taking in drugs from out of state.
6: This wasn't just a couple kids at college who were sharing drugs with each other. We had powder cocaine that was being trafficked into state college from Philadelphia, from New York, from other source cities.
4: Penn State says one of the fraternities involved was suspended. 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
7: Partly cloudy overnight, lows around 70. A few storms on Thursday, otherwise a mix of sun and clouds with highs in the upper 80s. I'm Chief Meteorologist Spencer Denton from the WVLT First Alert Weather Center.

0: 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It's Senior Appreciation Week. 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
1: All right, 25 till the top of the hour. We'll get to your calls coming up. Toll free, our number is 800-941-SEAN if you want to be a part of the program. 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You just do in this day and age. And they're all designed for after. 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Oh, Mr. and Mrs. Smith, somebody broke into your house. 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When they started on this program, they had 10 employees. 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By the way, when you order, don't forget to say, when they ask you, how did you hear about us? How about my friend Sean Hannity sent me? Don't forget, there's no safe like Simply Safe. You know, a lot of my fellow Floridians are kind of wigged out because, well, we had this woman, her name is Angie Nixon, defeating Alexander Vindman, who spent 16 times more campaign cash against this completely unknown DSA primary challenger. And even though that was the case, it was a 12-point blowout. That's how much people don't like Alexander Vindman. And anyway, so it's people say, well, what, Hannity, what's going on in your state of Florida? I'll tell you what's going to go on is the people of Florida are going to vote for Ashley Moody in record numbers. And my degree of confidence is like 100% if anyone wants to bet me. Here's Angie Nixon, the Florida DSA candidate that beat Vindman, talking, you know, about admitting taking her children to drag shows and how it's wholesome entertainment. Listen,
2: I don't understand. Like, there's no sexualization at a drag show. It's just people dressing up and singing and performing. I've taken my children to drag shows, and it's fun. It's entertainment. It's wholesome entertainment. Yeah, and there's nothing wrong. It's just like I don't get it.
1: Then we've got, this is her screaming into a megaphone during a special session at the Florida House of Representatives. Listen, this lady's nuts. Listen.
3: I will not allow you to destroy our democracy. That is a violation of the Constitution. It is. It's a violation of the Constitution. I'm out of order because y'all are doing illegal things to the state of Florida.
1: And, you know, like every good DSA person, she, you know, wants to defund, dismantle the police and abolish prisons. So she just dodges the question. She plays the comrade de Blasio, I'm not going to answer your question game. Listen to this.
4: I'm going to ask you where you stand on defunding the police, abolishing prisons, and opening up the border again. Do you support any of those propositions?
5: So what I support is making sure that we have law and order in this country. And that starts with making sure there's a full release of the Epstein files and that we hold people accountable.
1: So, well, for those of you in my free state of Florida that are worried, Let not your heart be troubled. This is probably the one race I'm most confident about, especially in Florida. Let not your heart be troubled. Wait till you see some of this. I'm going to show it to you on TV tonight. All right, let's get to our busy phones. 800-941-SHAWN if you want to be a part of the program. Ron in Massachusetts. There's not a single elected Republican in our nation's capital from Massachusetts. And by the way, the governor just signed a bill into law there. You can have an abortion up until the moment of birth, which is nothing short of what we call infanticide. Ron, glad you called, sir. How are you?
6: I'm fine, Sean. Calling from Massachusetts.
1: Well, I mean, Massachusetts, Massachusetts. I don't know if it's exactly MAGA based on the current configuration of the electorate and representatives there.
6: We got a lot of work to do. But I heard yesterday there was a caller that said that the GOP needs to go on the offensive. And I always agree with that. I'm into the street theater and the activism. I would hope that someone like Scott Pressler could duplicate the efforts of the No Kings movement, see what they did, and then develop some sort of a website or a contact apparatus and get our people out there. And our rally should be called No Pinkos, just as a contrast to them. And we could put all our issues out there, and I think that would get our people motivated and going.
1: Listen, there's a couple of things that I'm telling people this election cycle. Do not listen to any polls. Don't even read them. And you know, as we'll discuss in the next half hour with Matt Towery, I mean, it's insane. You cannot trust them when they're off 20, 25 points and they can never poll Donald Trump right. Don't listen to them because they're going to try to influence turnout by playing with poll numbers. So no, that's number one. As far as what you're suggesting, I think this midterm convention, which has never happened before, is a great idea. Republicans have money and establishment Democrats, they're sitting out financially. They're not supporting the crazy. So Democrats are going to have a real financial disadvantage going into this year. And we did, you know, play the Democratic game of gerrymandering and pick up 12 seats. So I'm giving you reasons, you know, to stay cautiously optimistic. Stay in the game. I went over all of the numbers yesterday. There's not a lot of seats that are toss-up seats, but we do have some very close Senate races we've got to pay attention to. Alaska, the real Dan Sullivan has to win. In Iowa, we have to win. El Sayed has to be defeated. Mike Rogers has to win in Michigan. You know, Talafrico has to be defeated. Ken Paxton has to win. And, you know, then go through North Carolina, maybe New Hampshire. We've got a lot of work to do. That's all there is to it.
6: I agree. Well, let's get to it.
1: Let's get to it, man. Roll up your sleeves. You know, stay in the fight. That's what I keep telling everyone. Stay. Do not let the corrupt legacy media lie to you. Now, Republicans have the money to fight back, which is they've never had this advantage before against the legacy corrupt media that is an extension of all things radical Democrat now. All right, back to our phones. Will in the communist utopia of Gavin Newsom out in California. What's up, Will? How are you?
7: I'm doing great, Sean. Thanks for taking my call.
1: Thank you.
7: Thinking about is this election in New York that put Mondani in as mayor. And what really bothers me are the 89% that sat on their fanny on the couch and did not vote. And when you think about all that has been paid by so many over two world wars. And I mean, it's just countless who have died and bled to give us the right to vote. What I'm proposing that there be a punishment. There needs to be a consequence for them not exercising their right to vote. And they should lose their right to vote for two elections, three elections, however many elections is deemed appropriate. They should be fined $125 or more, and when their period of punishment is over with, they have to refile or re-register. That's what I'm...
1: Well, I don't want to punish people, but I do want to motivate people, and I do want people to know how high the stakes are. So what I'm trying to urge this audience, and I know Republicans will do the same, it's kind of like win one for the Gipper. If you don't want 2 years of nonstop impeachment investigation, radicalism... You know, those that want to literally turn this country inside out and upside down in power, there's one way to defeat them, and that is take advantage of your opportunity to vote. Now, primaries are primaries. A lot of people don't take the time to vote in a primary. I can kind of understand it, but I can't. On the other hand, you know, this is a sacred honor that we have to vote. And all I'm saying now is if you do one thing this election year, I didn't say to vote in the primary. I'm not asking that much. I am saying that everybody that listens to this show, if whatever state you're in, that you make this the most important election in your lifetime. If everyone in this audience hears this message and does their part and tells their friends and neighbors and family and coworkers to do the same, it will be enough to win this election. So I am urging everyone to take this threat seriously. Do not sit on your hands. Get out, get your butt out of your chair and vote. All I'm asking, 3 hours a day, 1 hour at night, 2 podcasts a week. It's not much. And a vote. That's all I want. Nothing else.
7: I understand. I agree. But the thing is, there are people who bled and died and gave their life, not to mention those that have suffered bodily injury, to give those people the right to vote or not to vote. But there should be a consequence when you don't exercise your responsibility. I know you don't want to punish.
1: I don't know what the consequences are. I mean, I believe in liberty and I believe in freedom, and you register to vote. And if you choose not to exercise the right you have, I mean, that's on you. And here's the bottom line is we will, in the end, we will get the government we deserve. Hey, our friends at Sig Sauer, they are now celebrating 250 years of freedom. They have an exciting summer promotion. Now, when you buy a new P365 pistol, they will also give you a free Sig Sauer everyday carry flashlight. Look, I carry this every day as well. It's the very best carry flashlight you can buy. And when you get a P365, know you're buying the number one concealed carry pistol in the country by far. You'll get that everyday carry flashlight for free. And as far as the P365 goes, Sig Sauer's number one selling concealed carry pistol, number one in all of America. And every Sig Sauer proudly made in the live free or die state of New Hampshire. About half their workforce is former military. And Sig Sauer is the largest manufacturer in the entire state of New Hampshire, creating American jobs. And we're a Sig Sauer family here. It's also, they partnered with the U.S. military. It is the official sidearm of every branch of our military. But sweet baby James and I have several Sig Sauers. Linda's got this weird P365 Rose Special Edition. I don't even know what it means, but she brags about her having a P365 Rose Special Edition club she's a member of. What is that?
8: Well, you know, I do brag about it because I'm proud of it, and you can't be in it, so it's fun to just get on your nerves a little bit about it. So it's
1: why can't I be in it?
8: Because, you know, unlike the WNBA, we know what a man is and we know what a woman is. And we've got this awesome group of women in our Rose retreats and in our Rose crew with this beautiful Rose script on our Sig Sauer. It's stunning. And it was developed by women who were able to work with the Sig Sauer C-suite and say, hey, this is what women need in a gun. It's easier to hold. It's got a better grip. We're able to hold it for our body type the way that women are made. It's awesome. And there's a whole Facebook crew. There's like 40,000
1: women. So you're basically discriminating
8: here
1: against men.
8: Yes.
1: You can't get the Rose Special Edition. That's what you're
8: big
1: telling
8: fan, me. Big fan of biology.
1: Well, I have my P365. It looks like a regular gun, which is the way I like them.
8: You're like, dun, dun, dun.
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0: right, back to our phones. Kevin, Michigan, next on the Sean Hannity Show. Kevin, you're not voting for Al-Sayed, are you?
1: Oh, you better believe I'm not. I'm a devout Republican. I'm actually a delegate to the state convention that's coming up this weekend.
0: Oh, awesome.
1: The reason I'm calling is Al-Sayed and all these DSA people, they're all non-Christians. You know, they don't believe in Jesus Christ, our Savior. And I just got off the phone with one of my buddies this morning. He had, and you had a gentleman on yesterday about it, he had an out-of-body experience where he died. He was on my good dear friend of mine in sixth grade. He passed away, and I asked him this morning, I said, Roger, how long were you actually deceased, dead, before you came back? He said he was told, because it was so long ago, a lot of the records were destroyed, and he's documented this all in a book, which I do not want to bring up name of, but, and he sold it on Amazon. But anyways, here nor there. He said his mother was told that he was dead between 30 to 35 minutes.
0: I've interviewed these people. I find it very credible, many of the people that I've interviewed. And, you know, you can read Dan Piper's book, you know, 90 Minutes in Heaven. You could read Heaven is for Real. I have that podcast that's going to drop soon. I'll tell you when it happens. And I just believe in a God, a father, a creator, as I said. I don't believe that if you're an atheist, you have to believe something can come from nothing. Otherwise, you know, if there's no God, where did all the energy come from that created universes within universes? So the idea that God would bring people home to come back and tell the story that God is real, and that Jesus is real, you know, is not far-fetched to me. And it's the promise that our Lord and Savior Jesus Christ gave us, that, you know, in his Father's house are many mansions, and he goes to prepare a place for us. So where he is, we shall also be. And I believe in that hope with all my heart, mind, and soul. And, you know, I'm not a perfect person. We've all sinned and fallen short. But I believe these stories. That's my own personal view. I'm not trying to proselytize to people.
1: No, it's just the way it is. It's just fact. You know, this is the way it is. You know, Jesus Christ died for us to take away all of our sins and give us everlasting life. But there are people that go and they come back. Like my buddy, he was asked, do you want to stay? And they told, and he was actually told that you're too young. It's not time for you yet. And he came back in his body. In fact, what was fascinating was, he saw the surgeons clean up as he was being lifted up in the air.
0: And then he just pops back in. And they're like, hold on, he's breathing. You know, I mean, it's crazy. These stories are crazy, but I believe all of it. Kevin, listen, tell your friend, God bless him. Him telling his story, I think, brings hope to a lot of people. You know, because, you know, it's hard for us to conceive of the majesty of a God that could create universes within universes. We're not designed to understand it in this life. That's where faith comes in. 800-941-SHAWN is our number if you want to be a part of the program. You know, we see what's happening across the globe right now. 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
3: Here's your first alert to a few showers or thunderstorms to end the week. Otherwise, we'll see a mix of sun and clouds. For tonight, partly cloudy, lows around 70. Couple of storms by morning, and some of those may still pop up through the day on Thursday. Get the latest forecast anytime on the WVLT First Alert Weather app. I'm Chief Meteorologist Spencer Denton from the WVLT First Alert Weather Center.
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3: Hello, America. 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Our number, 877-381. There goes Schindler's really rather incoherent and illiterate article. Welcome, 877-381-3811, 877-381-3811. You can expect more of this, America. The midterms are going to be tough. We're going to fight them and help fight for the good guys here. We could lose the House. We could lose the Senate. Who knows? They will look for scapegoats, but they won't look in the mirror. The quality of the candidates, the fact that there's a historical trajectory here, the fact that even before what's taking place with Iran, we needed to get our act together. And Iran is not even in the top five issues with the American people. So I don't know what they're talking about. They don't know what they're talking about. It doesn't matter what they're talking about, truth be told. I touched on this a little bit last night. I want to continue. There's a young lady by the name of Natalie Harp. My wife Julie and I have gotten to know her very, very well. She's a lovely lady, very attractive lady, very loyal lady, and works her butt off 24/7. And she works for the President of the United States. Now, John Kennedy, you're talking about him or Lyndon Johnson or Bill Clinton, you might go, oh, what's going on there? But Natalie is 35 years old. She had bone cancer. And the prognosis, as I told you last night, was not good. Natalie, unfortunately, was in a situation that too many Americans have found themselves in, whether it's cancer or some other deadly disease, certain type of accidents and so forth. So the president had campaigned on, and he said, look, I don't understand this FDA where they could take 10, 15, 20 years or longer, caught up in red tape and various committees and so forth, when it comes to individuals who may have 3 months, 6 months, 1 year to live, maybe 2 weeks to live, maybe 2 days to live. And they're not free to use potential medicines that are in the early stages of review by the FDA, or that a company thinks can really help the person. Why would we prevent that if they're facing death in the mirror anyway? If they're facing death in the mirror anyway. So President Trump is a consequential president. He really is. And when he's gone and we're on to the next president, we are going to miss him a lot. A lot. And so what did he do? What did he do? He's done many things. He's lowered the price of prescription drugs. Many of you go to the pharmacy to get drugs. You're not paying anything for certain drugs. I don't know how long that can last, but it's true. And what the president decided was, look, we should do something about the situation where these people who are staring at potential death in the eye, in the mirror, can have access to these drugs if they choose to have access to these drugs. One of those individuals was Natalie Harp. Natalie Harp is in full remission now. She doesn't have cancer. She went from a very poor prognosis to being a very vibrant human being. She credits President Trump for this. And I don't blame her. She credits President Trump. And by the way, since then, the FDA has accelerated action on treatments for serious mental and physical illnesses. In other words, it was a big bureaucracy with a lot of red tape and everything. And Trump has really done more than any president since there's been an FDA to force it to act. What's the point of having an FDA if so many people are facing death or die because of the bureaucratic processes? I'm not saying the health processes, the bureaucratic processes. But in the case of people like Natalie, they have nothing to lose. Their lives are on the line. And we all knew this. It never made any sense to any of us. Well, Donald Trump is a doer. And he did something about it. And Natalie, like so many others, benefited from it. And so she worked for the president in various positions and so forth, and then had an opportunity to work with him directly. And she is his confidential assistant. And she's by his side because he's president of the United States. There are things a president does on Sundays and Saturdays and Mondays and Tuesdays and so forth and so on. You all know this. There has been never even a rumor of any impropriety. But because she is an independent, single, hardworking, self-sufficient woman, which I thought we supported, this guy Assoff, a senator from Georgia who never worked a day in his life, a trust fund baby, and a big-time trust fund baby worth millions from his family, he makes an insinuation on the campaign trail. A horrible insinuation. And, of course, the Democrat media pick right up on it, and they run with it. And they run with an insinuation. It's not even a rumor. They run with an insinuation from a Democrat radical left-wing candidate who's known to lie constantly. He's Jewish and even lies to Jews about Israel. Assoff is his name. Assoff, they call him, but he's Assoff. And so, for no reason at all, this poor lady's under attack. CNN does an entire show on her, pretty much. Erin Burnett. Now, I happen to know that some hanky-panky went on there at CNN, and not all of it's been reported. What do you think of that, Mr. Producer? I happen to know there was some hanky-panky among hosts over there. What do you think of that, Mr. Producer? And so the question is, will Erin Burnett dig into that? Will she report on that? How about tapped out Jake Tapper? How about any of them? Will they? And it's well known, may I say, it's well known that the sleaziest people, ready, are in the media. Among the most immoral individuals are in the media. Cheating on their spouses. It's just the truth. Obviously not all of them. I said it's well known that many of them, that it's among the sleaziest of the sleazy. It truly is. Well, Natalie Harp will get through it. It's very painful for anybody, but particularly somebody who's not a really a public figure in any way. And she has scores and scores and scores of people who know her, love her, and will defend her. Not because of the, you know, title that she holds, but because she's genuinely a nice person, a person of great integrity. She's really too good for the city of D.C. May I put it that way, Mr. Producer? I'll be right back.
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2: A felony charge against a Los Angeles police officer who secretly recorded his colleagues making racist remarks has been dropped. DA Nathan Hochman says he still believes Daniel Flores violated the law, but said prosecutors would downgrade all 16 charges to misdemeanors. Sheriff's officials in San Diego, California, ending a contract with ICE.
14: The San Diego County Sheriff's Office says the contract that allowed Immigration and Customs Enforcement and Customs and Border Protection agents to use its facilities for firearms training will be terminated. Sheriff's officials say the decision stemmed from calls by community advocates and local lawmakers who were concerned about recent ICE-involved detentions and shootings. The sheriff's office says while the supervisory board is ending the agreements, Sheriff Kelly Martinez believes that border protection agents should be allowed to continue using the facilities, pointing out that CBP does not currently have another training option. Tanya J. Powers, Fox News.
2: President Trump has picked Dr. Heidi Overton, a deputy director of the White House Domestic Policy Council, as the next head of the FDA. She's worked on various health initiatives at the White House and replaces Dr. Marty McCarry, who resigned in May. The 2026 Little League World Series is underway.
15: 10 teams representing the United States and 10 teams representing other countries from around the world are gathering in Williamsport, Pennsylvania for the annual Little League World Series tournament. Every year, this tournament produces some magical moments. What will this year have in store? Seoul, South Korea enter as the favorites to win the whole thing. California has the most titles out of any state with 8, and San Bonita will represent them this year. And from Phoenix City, Alabama, Kinley Rasmus, the niece of former MLB outfielder and coach Colby Rasmus, is only the 25th girl to compete in the tournament. The championship game is scheduled for Sunday, August 30th.
2: Fox's Tony Genualdo. I'm Lisa LaSera. This is Fox News.
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16: Back to routine and back to horrendous traffic patterns. Whether it's the school zone slowing you down or poorly designed drop-off protocols, we'll get you and the kids there on time. Traffic reports every 15 minutes each morning and afternoons. But remember, if you get stuck behind a school bus, keep your cool, abide by the laws, and
17: keep any offensive hand gestures to yourself.
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19: Here's your first alert to a few showers or thunderstorms to end the week. Otherwise, we'll see a mix of sun and clouds. For tonight, partly cloudy, lows around 70. Couple of storms by morning, and some of those may still pop up through the day on Thursday. Get the latest forecast anytime on the WVLT First Alert Weather app. I'm Chief Meteorologist Spencer Denton from the WVLT First Alert Weather Center.
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2: The legal team for convicted teenage killer Carmelo Anthony is asking for a retrial. Fox's Garrett Tenney with more from McKinney, Texas.
3: Their ultimate goal is to get the 19-year-old a new trial, and tomorrow they're going to make their case for that. But today was about which judge will be hearing that appeal. The group of civil rights, criminal defense, and appellate attorneys now working pro bono for Anthony argued that Judge John Roach, who oversaw the original trial, cannot be trusted to hear their appeal impartially based on comments he made after the trial about how fairly he felt it was conducted. Carmelo Anthony's supporters celebrated outside the courthouse after the judge's ruling that a new judge will hear the appeal tomorrow. In court filings, Anthony's new legal team argues his constitutional rights were violated in multiple ways during his trial.
2: Anthony, who is black, was previously found guilty for fatally stabbing 17-year-old Austin Metcalf, who is white, at a high school track meet last year. U.S. national debt has reached another staggering milestone. Fox's John Saucier with the details.
4: America now owes $40 trillion. That's right. The national debts are passing the mark on Wednesday as defense costs, social programs like Social Security, Medicare, and interest on the burgeoning deficit make up an enormous share of federal spending. Possibly the most alarming thing about this number is how quickly we've gotten there. Just in March, the debt was at $39 trillion. That means we've gone a full $1 trillion more into debt in just 5 months. John Saucier, Fox News.
2: A royal reversal. Prince Harry and Meghan Markle reportedly planning to leave their California home in the U.S. and return to the United Kingdom. But they will not resume their roles as working royals. Their children are set to attend British schools in September, while the family plans to live privately outside London. The move could also signal a new effort by Harry to reconcile with his father, King Charles. I'm Sue Guzman. This is Fox News.
5: A sunny and hot afternoon will give way to a partly cloudy sky overnight with lows around 70. There may be a couple of storms by sunrise, especially to the north of Knoxville. Otherwise, temperatures topping out in the upper 80s on Thursday. A mix of sun and clouds and a few storms at times. A few downpours possible on Friday as well. From the WVLT First Alert Weather Center, I'm Chief Meteorologist Spencer Denton.
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17: Well, President Donald Trump has put a 50% tariff on hold,
16: yep,
17: with Canada after announcing that Washington and Ottawa are closing in on a new trade agreement. So

0: And what's really interesting about this, you know, we used to get along with Canada. Well, we just kind of seemed to be more friendly with Canada.
1: There were,
0: this whole trade, but there was a trade imbalance that was always present.
1: There is a gate when you go through immigration in Washington State into Canada, and the gate is open, and it's a big, big fence. And there's a plaque on it that says, "May this fence always remain open."
0: Ah.
1: So, yeah, there was this idea that, yes, the United States and Canada should be friendly.
0: Right, because they're our 51st state, right? Fake news.
1: But the problem is that NAFTA was not a good deal for the United States of America. It's a great deal for Canada, even better deal for Mexico. It was not a great deal for the United States of America. And even though it was called the North American Free Trade Agreement, we never got to free trade with Canada. Canada always kept tariffs, especially on things like timber, on dairy products, on automobiles. Canada always kept tariffs on us, and we were not reciprocating against them on those.
0: No, I get it. I just between the people, we were certainly more friendly.
1: Sure.
0: But buried inside this announcement from President Trump that he was putting this 50% tariff threat against Canada on hold is that maybe the Keystone XL pipeline will be coming back from the dead. You remember, it was dead. It was gone.
1: Biden killed it.
0: Joe Biden. Yeah. And Trump announced that he's, you know, delaying this for 3 days so that a new round of, you know, negotiations and these 50% tariffs right now that he's threatening, the tariff he's threatening to impose, will cover roughly $20 billion in Canadian goods. So this is a big deal. And I think it's a big deal on both sides of the border because there are a significant number of American companies that are dependent on many of the manufacturers and products, parts, et cetera,
1: sure,
0: that come out of Canada and vice versa.
1: I mean, Chrysler Dodge has got car factories in Canada that they get deals on through the free trade from the USMC.
0: So a lot of folks may say, oh, well, this is just Trump. You know, he's trying to beat them down. No, apparently, in this instance, he says that the United States and Canada have already reached a deal, and that it's just the final paperwork.
1: It.
0: Now, you know, a lot of folks say, oh, yeah, that's kind of like he's saying that, you know, the conflict with Iran is over and that they're begging for a deal when, you know, that has not exactly played itself out on the public stage. But he says that the United States and Canada have already reached a deal. And Canadian Prime Minister Mark Carney, who, of course, has not been a big fan of the president.
1: No.
0: He only said that there was substantial progress that had been made and there was important work that remained. And Canada confirmed, though, that what the president said, that those tariffs, those 50% tariffs, have been postponed through August the 21st. Now,
1: but that would, those 50% tariffs would have been devastating to the Canadian economy.
0: And they still may go in.
1: I mean, the Canadian economy, and Canada has another problem right now. And that is that there's been a petition that's been filled out and submitted and apparently has enough signatures to where the residents of Alberta, Canada will have the ability to vote as to whether they want to stay part of Canada or become their own nation. And Alberta is where most of Canada's oil and gas comes from. And you cannot go across Canada from British Columbia over to Newfoundland without going across Alberta. So any travel, Alberta could put massive tariffs. Basically, you separate British Columbia from the rest of Canada.
0: Well,
1: what's to stop British Columbia from becoming its own country at that point?
0: And that's why I think the Keystone XL pipeline is so important to this discussion because, of course, the pipeline, the Keystone XL pipeline, was designed to carry as much as 830,000 barrels of Canadian crude oil per day Alberta into the United States.
1: And that's actually a problem for Canada. The Keystone XL pipeline, actually, if it goes into effect and Alberta votes for independence, Canada is out of that deal. It is Alberta to the Gulf of Mexico. Canada has nothing left to do with it. This is a very interesting problem that Canada's in.
0: Well, and of course, Obama rejected this whole the Keystone Pipeline.
1: Because of global warming.
0: In 2015. Trump revived it during his first administration.
1: Right.
0: Then Biden revoked the presidential permit immediately after taking office in 2021.
1: One of the first things the Auto Pen did.
0: And so the developer just abandoned the project several months later because, you know, obviously,
1: why bother?
0: It was a losing deal at that point. However, the pieces on the board may have moved here. And I think this this Keystone Pipeline may have one foot out of the grave.
1: It would, again, it'd be very, very interesting, especially if the people in Alberta vote to become their own state,
0: well, those,
1: or their own country.
0: Those Canadian producers,
1: yeah,
0: they want more access to American markets.
1: They absolutely do.
0: I mean, American refiners can use Canadian heavy crude.
1: Yeah.
0: Because what we're getting out of Venezuela, that's all light, sweet crude.
1: Yeah.
0: Which our refineries aren't really set up to process very effectively.
1: Not all of them. We've got some West Texas light sweet crude, but yeah, many of our refineries aren't designed for that. But if you bring in that down the XL pipeline down to Louisiana, down to Texas, I mean, there's a lot that we can do with that, and that absolutely would be great for Canada if it's able to go through.
0: And you have to wonder. I know, you know, a lot of folks say President Trump, oh, he's not that smart. He's not that smart, play 4D chess and all of that kind of.
1: The people who say that Donald Trump's not that smart are not that smart.
0: No, but what I'm saying here is maybe this whole, you know, dust up with Canada about, you know, becoming the 51st state with regards to this, you know, the acrimony that seems to have been present since President Trump took office in his second term. Maybe it's all been centered around getting the Keystone XL pipeline revived. And he's using the tariffs as leverage. Obviously, he's already used tariffs as a leverage with many other countries.
1: I don't think it was just about the Keystone XL pipeline. It was about the trade deal overall. He was antagonizing Canada to try and change the negotiating field. That's how he likes to do. He likes to unsettle the board before he even sits down to play.
0: Well, for the moment, the 50% tariffs are paused. The negotiators have until this Saturday. And, you know, somewhere beneath the prairie, parts of a pipeline that Joe Biden once killed may be getting a second chance.
1: Let's get to the top three things you need to know. First thing you need to know. Congressman Byron Donalds won the Republican primary for Florida's governor on Tuesday. Donalds was endorsed by President Trump just 5 days before he even announced his campaign and won by a wide margin over Lieutenant Governor Jay Collins and two other Republican candidates. Donalds has served in the U.S. Congress since 2021, quickly became a rising star within the party. He now faces former Republican Congressman David Jolly, who won the Democrat primary. Jolly left the Republican Party in 2018 during President Trump's first term in office, but only became a Democrat last year when he started running for governor.
0: I mean, Byron Donalds is a prominent Trump ally.
1: Yeah.
0: He is an outspoken conservative.
1: And he's smart.
0: But there is a Republican or conservative movement in Florida to oppose him. And I don't quite understand that.
1: Well, they lost. I mean, it was there. They lost. He won big. Second thing you need to know, the U.S. national debt crossed $40 trillion this week. We are adding $90,000 to the national debt every second of every day. That $40 trillion is more than the value of every single American home in America combined, and is more than 125% of our annual GDP. The annual deficit spiked under Barack Obama to nearly $1.5 trillion in 2009, spiked again in 2020 during Trump's first administration with the COVID lockdowns to over $3 trillion, and remained over $2.5 trillion in Biden's first year in office. Dropped in 2022, only to rise again in 2023 and 2024 to more than $1.5 trillion a year. The deficit dropped slightly in 2025 in Trump's first year back in office, but appears to be rising again for fiscal 2026.
0: You know, a lot of folks say President Trump has disappointed them with respect to his reckless spending, or, you know, in terms of not tamping down on this deficit spending.
1: We've got to do something about this. And the third thing you need to know, a former top advisor to Dr. Anthony Fauci pled guilty to conspiring to evade public record laws related to the COVID pandemic. David Morenz was a senior official at the National Institutes of Allergy and Infectious Diseases working under Dr. Fauci. His plea involves a concerted effort to thwart open record laws concerning the COVID outbreak as early as April of 2020. Prosecutors accused Morenz of trying to hide connections between the origins of COVID and the Wuhan lab in China, where U.S. money was apparently being used on bat virus experiments. Morenz now faces up to 5 years in prison.
0: You know, Fauci did everything that he did.
1: Yep.
0: Except Fauci's got to get out of jail free card.
1: Well, he just pled guilty, which means he may turn state's evidence.
0: Well,
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0: 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Stephen Paul with Louis R. Avalone.
1: So, apparently, Florida State Senator Angela, or Angie Nixon, as her colleagues call her, won her primary. She's from Jacksonville. This is down in Florida. She is a United States Senate candidate. And, you know, she's a Democrat, and she supports every radical policy you can imagine. Medicare for all, national rent freeze, an eviction moratorium, universal jobs program, abolishing ICE, and just so much more. And back in April, as the final passage of a Governor DeSantis-backed redistricting bill was underway, she went out on the legislature, on the floor of, I guess it was, this was the House in Florida, the Florida House.
0: Yeah.
1: And she's wearing this pink jumpsuit, and she's got a matching bullhorn. A bullhorn in...
0: In the House.
1: In the House, on the floor.
0: They don't have microphones?
1: Apparently not. Huh. Well, she started screaming at the top of her lungs. Mrs. Producer, we have a clip. Can we? Okay, here we go. Take a listen.
0: Not getting it.
1: Okay, that's enough.
0: So a violation of the Constitution is all I got.
1: Well, the point here is, and I know you folks can't see what is going on, but just think about, you know, in Congress, right?
0: Yeah.
1: You've got the House.
0: Right.
1: And, you know, members are seated, or they're speaking at the lectern or whatever it is. She is basically on the floor of the Florida House, and she's walking around with a bullhorn while all of her colleagues are seated.
0: Like the Democrats in Tennessee did a couple years ago in the Tennessee legislature, which led to, I believe, three members of the Democrat Party getting kicked out of the Tennessee legislature.
1: So it's kind of like, now her protest was ultimately unsuccessful because the Florida House, you know, passed the redistricting bill.
0: Right.
1: And then the Florida Senate followed a few days later.
0: Right.
1: But at the same time, it's like, are there no rules? I mean, here she is. I mean, her colleagues are on the House floor with proper decorum.
0: Right.
1: And she's walking around with a bullhorn.
0: But for Democrats, the rules are okay so long as you're winning. When you lose, they start wanting to break the rules.
1: So the ends justify the means.
0: To the Democrat Party? Yeah. We got a question for American Mamas. Dear Mamas, what do you think of Senator John Ossoff accusing President Trump of having an affair with a staffer?
1: Well, let's ask our American Mamas.

0: And joining us now, our American Mama, Terry Netterville. Okay, so Senator John Ossoff was at a campaign rally. He's running for re-election in Georgia, Democrat in Georgia.
1: Yeah.
0: And you know, basically all the polls are saying, oh, he's going to win in a landslide and all this, which, frankly, I don't understand because I don't understand why what people in Georgia see in him. But anyway, he's at this rally. And in order to gin up the crowd, he accuses Donald Trump of having an affair with his staffer. Now, by the way, this staffer, she's as with most people working in the White House, she's a very attractive person.
1: Yeah.
0: She got headlines a long time ago because Donald Trump had signed that right to try bill.
1: Yes.
0: And she had serious health problems, bone cancer.
1: Yes.
0: And because she was able to try an experimental drug, it actually cured her cancer.
1: It did.
0: And
1: she is alive because
0: of that.
1: Yes.
0: So that's why she's in the White House.
1: Right.
0: Was because of that thing, that ordeal. She kind of got a little bit of notoriety. Not a lot, because frankly, I hadn't really heard much of her name.
1: Yes.
0: But now she's a staffer in the White House. And John Ossoff is saying, oh, the president's all going on these trips with her to have an affair with her.
1: Yeah.
0: Is there any evidence that the president is having an affair with the staffer, or
1: no,
0: that the staffer is having an affair with the president?
1: It was so offensive, and he alluded. He didn't come out and say affair, but he alluded to it that all of us knew what his intentions for saying.
0: He said he likes going on trips with her.
1: Yeah, on their little floating palace or whatever with Natalie.
0: Yeah.
1: And to me, when I see Natalie, it's like a daughter to him. She's like 36 or something like that.
0: Well, she's like, you know, Carolyn Leavitt.
1: Yes.
0: I mean, it's...
1: Yes, she... But... What's so interesting about this is, you know, they say that he's acting like he's not going to run for president when he most likely will put his, you know, name in the ring.
0: Might as well. If he wins re-election for Senate, he should throw his name in the hat because the Democrats don't have anybody else.
1: Right. You're right. Well, he probably will. So these people are trying to come out kind of like Gavin Newsom and act like big tough guys up there in front of the crowd. And like they're, you know, kind of shooting these, accusations towards Trump, and they're acting like they're not afraid. When it's so interesting, Jen Psaki had him after he had made that statement, very bold accusation, had him on her show. And when she asked him about it, he tried to dodge it at first. And then she said, you know, but I want to ask you specifically, what was it about Natalie? Why did you mention her? He's like, I don't know. Like, all of them, all of his staff, they just, you know, they just want to kiss his butt. And, like, he backed off because I thought, oh, you know, you could get sued.
0: Right.
1: You lied to everybody to get the big roar of the crowd because y'all have TDS. And now you're going to come on here and backtrack because you know that you could be sued just like NBC, Stephanopoulos, ABC.
0: His attack against Donald Trump, I mean, I don't think it necessarily landed on Donald Trump, but it certainly would have affected her reputation.
1: Yeah.
0: Because you're not just saying that the president is having an affair with this young lady.
1: Right.
0: You're then saying this young lady is having an affair with the president who's 80 years old, cheating on his wife. I mean, you're painting her as a horrible person.
1: Yeah.
0: Again, without any evidence.
1: And I think this is going to set him back. I really think that what he thought was going to be something big, you know, that he could just say in the moment and let go of and not have to worry about it, is coming back to haunt him because everyone's kind of giving him a little backlash for it. And, you know, you're right. It does affect. It affects Melania.
0: Yeah.
1: It affects
0: Natalie's
1: family. It affects. And then let's say that they do have, it feels like, because I've seen them in behind the scenes, him with Natalie.
0: Yeah.
1: She does act like a daughter in a way, and she's very good at what she does. How disgusting to try to paint this picture of this very young girl with this elderly man who is running the country. You can ruin so many people by just that one accusation.
0: Right, especially in such a public way from such a public person.
1: Yeah.
0: I guess my other question is, does this betray some thought process within John Ossoff's own brain?
1: Ah.
0: I mean, why would you
1: assume that?
0: Yeah. Why is that what you're jumping
1: to? I never thought about it. You're right. Now, that's so true. Now, when he's with any young staffer, we're going to all assume, why is she going with you?
0: Is that his thing?
1: Why are you having lunch with her?
0: Yeah. What's that? What's that all about?
1: Yeah.
0: And this, my last question on this is, one of the biggest demographics for the Democrat Party is young, white, college-educated women. for John Ossoff to specifically single out a young white college-educated woman as being basically slut-shaming her without any evidence, do you think that that'll have any impact on his key constituency?
1: This is going to backfire on him.
0: You think
1: He's already getting it. I think he's going to continue. And you're right. I think the women are not going to see Actually, I don't know, because a lot of times women on the left think that's okay if it's pointed towards a woman on the right.
0: Interesting. If you'd like to ask our American Mamas a question, go to our website, AmericanGroundRadio.com/mamas, and click on the Ask the Mamas button. Terry Nettleville, thank you so much.
1: Thank you.
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18: You know, there was all this hype about the tariffs and how the tariffs were going to lead to these disastrous results, right?
17: Yeah.
18: Trump put a tariff on imports, and therefore businesses here in domestically, we paid more.
17: Yeah.
18: Businesses then raised prices because, you know, businesses don't, you know, bear those costs. They
17: right.
18: pass them on to the consumers, and then the consumers get clobbered, and then inflation takes off.
17: Okay.
18: But it didn't happen that way.
17: It didn't.
18: It never happened that way.
17: Right.
18: And it never happens that way. Businesses adapt. And there's research right now that the Federal Reserve Bank of Boston is releasing that says, you know what? Industries facing greater tariff-induced cost pressures in 2025 also experienced greater labor productivity growth.
17: How about that?
18: That's a big deal.
17: That's a big deal.
18: Because, you know, the conventional criticism of tariffs isn't merely that they increase the price of imported goods. It's that tariffs supposedly make the entire economy less efficient by interfering with the allocation of resources.
17: Well, and there's an economic theory that the only way a country's real GDP grows is through improvements in efficiency and productivity. That if you aren't actually increasing productivity, a state or a nation's GDP, real GDP, doesn't actually improve.
18: And folks that don't understand economics or don't understand how businesses work, businesses aren't victims. You know what I'm saying? There are a lot of business owners, they don't just sit around helplessly watching their costs increase.
17: They can't afford to.
18: They renegotiate with suppliers. They change sourcing. They automate. They redesign products. They improve processes. You know, they get rid of, you know, a lot of inefficient, perhaps, or non-productive employees.
17: Businesses that go through life focusing on how much of a victim they are, stop being businesses. They go out of business.
18: Right. You've got to continually retool, try to make yourself more efficient in order to be more competitive.
17: Exactly.
18: And I think that's what all those that predicted doom and gloom, I think that's what they got wrong. They missed that element that businesses aren't just sitting there.
17: Well, yeah, I think they missed a lot of it, but I think that's probably the biggest part. You're right. Let's dig deep.
4: Working in a coal mine, going down.
17: So the state of Minnesota is suing the state of Texas over an ICE officer. Minnesota wants Texas to extradite ICE agent Christian Castro. This is from the Huffington Post. Castro was arrested in Texas in May on Minnesota charges of assault and falsely reporting a crime in the January 14th wounding of Julio Cesar Sosa Celis. Castro, 52, is accused of firing a gun through the front door of a Minneapolis home, striking Sosa Celis in the leg with a bullet that lodged in the child's bedroom wall. Prosecutors say Castro then falsely accused Sosa Celis and another man of attacking an ICE officer with a broom handle and a snow shovel. Texas, while they arrest him in May, has refused the extradition order. And under Texas's law, Castro could be released after 90 days, which is coming up next week or so.
18: Okay, so the accusation in this is in Minnesota.
17: In Minnesota. Remember ICE agent stuff in Minnesota and everybody's mad at them? They're hitting them with stuff all the
18: right,
17: time?
18: Right. So this ICE officer, I guess, did he act outside of the bounds of his authority?
17: Minnesota is saying that he shot a guy he shouldn't have shot and then lied about it. That's what the charge is.
18: Okay.
17: All right. Well, Texas's Governor Greg Abbott says he's not going to comply with the extradition request because he doesn't trust the politicians in Minnesota. This is from the Center Square, quoting Greg Abbott. Well, first of all, I don't trust Tim Walz on anything, let alone something like this. While they're making demands, I have demands of my own. It's time for Minnesota to step up and repay the United States of America and Americans for all the fraud they've committed in their state through the federal programs. He said, I will not respond to them at all until they step up and do what's right and they acknowledge their fault and the fraud that took place and they fully repay the United States of America for the fraud they committed.
18: Okay, but hold on. Come on.
17: Yeah.
18: If, in fact, this ICE officer,
17: mm-hmm.
18: even though they are allegations, I think that Governor Abbott ought to comply with the extradition order. The law is the law.
17: And his talking about the fraud issue has nothing to do with the case against the ICE officer. Nothing to do with it. You couldn't make that argument in court and have it stand up. But in the court of public opinion, it may be pretty popular in Texas. And I see two big problems with this whole thing. One, what are the odds that the ICE officer could ever have a fair trial in Minneapolis, Minnesota? The reason why the ICE officers were involved in so many conflicts in Minnesota earlier this year, including this one, was because the left was actively picking fights, physical, literal fights with ICE officers. They doxed them. They attacked them. They harassed them. It was constant. It was relentless. It was funded by Democrat-led parties. And the Democrat politicians in Minnesota, like Governor Tim Walz and Attorney General Keith Ellison, spurred it all on. Denounced, demeaned, defamed ICE agents 24/7. Look, Donald Trump could not get a fair trial in Manhattan, New York. That trial with E. Jean Kelly,
18: I understand.
17: No way was that a fair trial.
18: But he had legal representation. This ICE officer is entitled to legal representation from the federal government, by the way.
17: I get that. But Trump had the best lawyers in the country, and he still was convicted of a sexual assault in a department store in the middle of the day sometime in the 1990s. E. Jean Carroll has no idea when this happened. And yet he was still convicted because the politics said Trump bad.
18: Yeah,
17: the politics in Minnesota is ICE officers are evil. That's what the governor of the state of Minnesota has been saying in Minneapolis.
18: Okay.
17: Why should we assume an ICE officer stands any chance of a fair trial in that city?
18: Well, because I but at the same time, I don't think it's right. We set a precedent here for a governor to say, I don't like the other state's politics or the other state's prosecutor or criminal law, so I'm keeping the fugitive.
17: I agree with you on that. It is not right for a state to set that precedent. But Texas didn't start this. This is the other part of the problem with this whole thing. New York and California started this. Texas has a law that outlaws abortion by mail. But doctors in New York and California have been prescribing abortion pills to women in Texas. And they've been sending those pills in, and they've been killing babies in the state of Texas. And when Texas demanded the extradition of doctors in both California and in New York, the governors of both California and New York refused. And those were both Democrat governors.
18: But this is part of our Constitution. Article 4, Section 2.
17: Right.
18: Provides for the return of a person charged with a crime
17: right.
18: who flees to another state.
17: Okay. Well, first of all, the ICE agent didn't flee to another state. He was in Texas by the time the charges came down.
18: No, I understand, but...
17: And the doctors weren't fleeing to California and New York. They're just there in sanctuary states anyway. But if California and New York can ignore Texas's extradition request for political purposes, and that's all it is, it's all about politics.
18: On
17: right?
18: the abortion issue.
17: On the abortion issue.
18: I got you.
17: Then why can't Texas refuse Minnesota's extradition?
18: I don't think
17: so, but... I agree with you. Two
18: wrongs,
17: wrongs
18: don't make a right.
17: But this is where we are. I agree with you. This is not two wrongs should not make a right. And we should be able to trust our legal system. I don't right now, but we should be able to.
18: And by the way, there are legal procedures and limited grounds for challenging extradition, of course. I think.
17: And that's what Keith Ellison's doing. He's suing Texas over.
18: No, I understand. Yeah. And that we ought to be following that. But at the same time, I don't know. This just doesn't feel right.
17: But this is how the United States of America stops being the United States of America. When blue states think they don't have to comply with laws in red states and actively encourage lawlessness in red states, I don't think they should be surprised when red states say, we're going to do the same thing back. I agree with you. I don't think it's the right thing. But I don't think you can be surprised that red states are going to say, no, we're not doing that either.
18: But we are one country governed by a single constitutional system of law.
17: And all of the politicians in this country need to get back to that understanding. And until they do, this continues.
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17: Welcome back to American Ground Radio. I'm Stephen Parr with Louis R. Avalone.
18: You know, there is a Democratic nominee for the United States Senate out of Maine who voted to remove criminal penalties for adults selling sex. In 2023, Maine became the first state to adopt a model that removed criminal penalties for prostitution,
17: okay,
18: essentially.
17: There was this old stand-up comedian, George Carlin, and he said, look, he doesn't understand why prostitution's illegal. You know, selling things is legal, selling sex is legal, but so why isn't selling sex illegal? And I think there are a lot of people that have bought into that philosophy. The problem is it's not good for society. It doesn't make things better. It just does not. And it's a matter of what kind of – I talk about this a lot on the show, and maybe we need to talk about it more because people don't seem to understand. Culture is critical to the future of any society. If you adopt the wrong culture in your society, your society's future becomes darker. It becomes more difficult. If you have the right culture in your society, the future of your society is brighter.
18: Well, but selling sex – I mean, a prostitution,
17: yeah.
18: Legalizing that in your state. Oftentimes, you know, they say, well, most times these relationships are, you know, these transactions are consensual. Well, often they're not. Often they are the result of human trafficking, of sex trafficking. And you've just made your state, you've just legalized that essentially.
17: Right.
18: I mean, it's just ridiculous. But
17: And really, the entire industry... You know, the people are doing OnlyFans and stuff like that, and they're like, well, at least, hey, look, I have responsibility over my own body and all this. In the end, there's still just tremendous amount of damage you're doing to yourself being in that industry.
18: I mean, what you ought to be talking about rather than legalizing prostitution is you ought to be talking about prosecuting trafficking victims.
17: Yeah.
18: You know?
17: Yeah.
18: I mean, that's... That we're talking about something deeper here.
17: Yeah.
18: You know, this growing cultural impulse to take behavior that society once regarded as destructive and say, well, you know, for some people, it's just simply another consensual choice. And I say, no.
17: Yeah.
18: You know.
17: That creates a culture that becomes destructive to the future of our nation.
18: And look, sometimes we've got to say we love the person.
17: Right.
18: But we don't have to celebrate the behavior.
17: Let's get to a bright spot.
26: Getting good grades, my future's so bright. I gotta wear a shade.
17: I think there were a ton of bright spots in Florida's primary elections on Tuesday. Just several of them.
18: Is that because it's the Sunshine State? Several bright spots.
17: I don't think that's the reason you were
18: getting at.
17: Let's start with the first one. All of the results were known before people went to bed.
18: Oh. Surprise.
17: You got 23-24 million people live in the state of Florida. Millions of votes were counted, and the results were known nearly immediately, within 2 hours.
18: How did they do that? I mean, California takes like 3 years to count the last ballot.
17: It gives people significant trust in the process compared to California's marathon, where the far left candidates, by the way, kept improving their vote totals over time.
18: Yeah.
17: Last night, once people were like, hey, here's the thing, and okay, the results didn't change by the time people woke up in the morning. That gives people confidence in the electoral system.
18: Absolutely.
17: That's a bright spot. Yeah?
18: Yeah, absolutely.
17: Byron Donalds won. I think that's a bright spot. He's going to win in November. One of the things that struck me in the coverage of his win was the lack of focus on his race. And I think, in the end, that's a good thing. But I think the reason why the networks didn't focus on his race wasn't necessarily a good thing. I think it says more about their political bias than a principled belief that race shouldn't and doesn't matter.
18: Sure, sure. No, you're right.
17: So ABC, NBC, CBS did not mention Donald's race at all. MS Now did, in the second to last paragraph of the story, pointing out that if elected, he would be the first black governor of Florida. But I believe the reason they didn't point it out when they point out all of the racial firsts among Democrat candidates is that Donald's political success among Republican voters smashes the leftist trope that all Republicans are racist.
18: Right.
17: Right? I think it's good we aren't focusing on his race. We shouldn't be. We should be focusing on what's he going to do as governor. That's what's important.
18: Mm-hmm.
17: But the reason why the media didn't focus on his race, I don't think that part's the bright spot. How about this next one? Rejection of extremists. There are people who say, they say we shouldn't have closed party primaries because closed party primaries always produce more extreme candidates. This is why California's adopted the policy it has. Well, that's not what happened last night in Florida. Most of the DSA candidates in Florida lost their race. One who didn't was running against Alexander Vindman, who was the person who manufactured the entire Trump-Ukraine impeachment pretext by lying about what he heard and saw. He's a lying liar who lies, and he was rejected by voters in favor of a socialist. But other extremists in both parties, both Republican extremists who were, by the way, some Republican racists, they all lost across the state, and I think that's a bright spot. Yeah?
18: For Democratic Socialists of America, absolutely. Not to advance.
17: And this last one, corruption lost. There were some candidates running who had been accused of various crimes, and they were rejected by voters in both parties. That's a bright spot. Republican Congressman Corey Mills is under investigations, ethics investigations in the House over potential sexual misconduct and financial misconduct. He lost his primary. Democrat Sheila Lewis McCormick was kicked out of Congress over campaign finance charges. She's currently under indictment. Voters kicked her out again, rejecting her in a Democrat primary House. I think that's all good stuff. And when voters are wise enough not to be electing people who are doing things wrong, I think that bodes well for the future of the state.
18: Well, it sounds like even Democrats in Florida are somewhat semi-rational.
17: As opposed to some other places, yeah. And again, maybe that's why Florida is doing so much better than other states, is that even Democrats in Florida have a little more common sense.
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2: 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But these days, it's not that simple.
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0: 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I'm Stephen Parr with Louis R. Avalone.
1: You know, I often wonder if President Trump was not the president in this, our 250th anniversary of our nation's founding, if there would have been, you know, if there had been a Democrat in the White House,
0: what would the celebrations have looked like?
1: Would it have been as much of, I mean, there's such a palpable spirit of patriotism in the nation's capital, and frankly, I think to some degree across the country.
0: Yeah.
1: I mean, and that's to be expected. I mean, back in 1976, you know, in our bicentennial, there was similar celebrations all across the country.
0: Yeah.
1: But Washington, D.C., President Trump has really kind of, you know, he's kind of gone all out. I mean, the fireworks show on July the 4th, you know, the national fair on the mall of the Smithsonian.
0: Sure.
1: And now you've got the Formula One race this weekend.
0: The Freedom 250.
1: You got to wonder. You really do have to wonder whether or not. I mean, would the Biden administration,
0: would they have done a UFC fight in the White House on? No.
1: No.
0: Would they have insisted on having the largest fireworks display in world history?
1: No, they would not have done that.
0: The Formula One race through the Washington Mall? No. No way.
1: No. I America isn't whispering happy birthday under this president. They are shouting. And I think under the Biden administration, they probably just would have said, whoa.
0: Nick Gentry was working as an intern at the Virginia Theological Seminary in Alexandria, Virginia. He was looking through some old documents in the seminary's collection when he accidentally ran across an important piece of American history. You see, among the seminary's collection were documents that belonged to the John Melville Burgess, the first African-American to lead the Episcopal diocese. And Reverend Melville happened to have a letter from Dr. Martin Luther King Jr. Nick had found the original of Dr. King's letter from Birmingham jail. That letter essentially was the founding document for the nonviolent civil rights movement in the 1960s. Nick said, I was blown away. I instantly recognized it as a letter from Birmingham jail, but my first thought was, oh, this must be a copy. Well, it wasn't. It was the real deal.
1: Oh, wow.
0: It's pretty cool, isn't it?
1: That's very cool.
0: May your pursuit of happiness bring you joy.
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3: New threats against Iran. I'm Ted Lindner, Fox News. President Trump announcing on Wednesday economic warfare and isolation on an unprecedented scale against Iran, posting on social media, quote, that any country that allows its financial institutions, businesses, airports, or government entities to provide any type of lifeline to Iran will itself face tremendous economic consequences. Earlier in the day, the president met with cryptocurrency leaders of the White House, saying regulations are needed to keep crypto companies in the U.S.
4: They can do business with confidence on American soil. They don't have to go to other countries to do their business.
3: Democrats have accused the president of making policy decisions to profit himself. And a Cessna 150 airplane and a Bell 407 helicopter collided near Carlisle, Pennsylvania, involving one civilian being killed and two troopers hurt on Wednesday. According to the FAA, two people on board the helicopter hovering not far from the ground. Pennsylvania Lieutenant Governor George Bivens spoke to reporters discussing the details on what led to the crash.
5: As that Cessna came down along that runway, for an unknown reason, it veered hard to the right at the last moment. It struck the helicopter from the rear. The pilots would not have been able to even see that airplane approaching them.
3: The two troopers surviving, the civilian on board the Cessna was killed, the FAA and the NTSB investigating. And President Trump has picked Dr. Heidi Oberdin to lead the Food and Drug Administration. She's expected to champion the Trump administration's Make America Healthy Again agenda. Oberdin is currently a deputy director of the White House Domestic Policy Council and a trusted figure in the president's administration. She worked on several of Trump's health initiatives. Oberdin's nomination follows the May resignation of former FDA head Dr. Marty McCarry. Oberdin will need Senate confirmation and face questions from the Senate Health Committee. 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
6: Remember, school's back in session, which means the school's own speed limits will be strictly enforced. 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
7: Now, it's Red Eye Radio. Gary McNamara and Eric Harley talk about everything from politics to social issues and news of the day. Whether you're up late or you're just starting your day, welcome to the show from the Relief Factor Studios. 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
8: All across America, we are Red Eye Radio. He is Eric Harley and I'm Gary McNamara. Good morning. Hi. So I'm looking, I see I bought a house.
9: Yeah, you're still being hacked on Twitter. I paid them for a full 3 days, so that makes sense. So anyways.
8: Thanks to everybody out there letting me know on other social media like Facebook yesterday that said, we know that this isn't you. That's right. I got to say, this is the one thing. And just if you're listening and haven't heard me talk about it earlier this week. I got hacked and compromised on X on Monday.
9: Yeah.
8: And it's basically crypto is what it is, and how I've become rich on crypto and what I got a car.
9: Yeah.
8: And then there's three posts, one a day. I think Monday it was I got a car. Yesterday or 2 days ago I got $117,000.
9: Right. Yeah.
8: And that was 2 days ago. And yesterday I got a house.
9: It's been a good week.
8: It's been a good week.
9: Yeah. And it's attributed to the intagged, Coach Bella. And so it turns out I did a little bit of research. I know of somebody who knows this Coach Bella person who is clearly responsible, or whoever is behind that account is responsible.

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8: Let me be the first to say it. 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
9: Now, it's Red Eye Radio. Gary McNamara and Eric Hurley talk about everything from politics to social issues and news of the day. 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
10: All across America, we are Red Eye Radio. He is Eric Hurley and I'm Gary McNamara. One of the most entertaining things that I've ever covered has been the whole WNBA thing.
11: Right.
10: It really has. And more entertainment coming your way. Royce White was... oh, my gosh. Some of the things he has posted was on Fox News. Okay?
11: Okay.
10: Listen to this interview. Right? And Royce White has said basically that he is a woman for basketball purposes.
11: All right.
10: And it's like, well... you've already got floating genders. We can do this. This is I'm sorry. This is your roadmap. This is the left's roadmap. I'm just following the left's roadmap. Listen to this here. Listen to how serious it is, and he does not break into a smile at all. You ready?
11: Okay.
10: Here we go.
11: All right.
12: Only players who are women are eligible to play in the NBA, but in the over 400-page document, it doesn't define what a woman is. It seems the answer of what they do now is pretty clear. Would you agree?
13: Well, you know, it's just astounding that the WNBA can't define the W in the name. And I think we're going through a very necessary conversation about who's actually eligible to play in some of these professional sports leagues, I guess, on both sides of the gender spectrum. But my goal is to help elevate the WNBA. I think the ticket prices and the attendance, will soar. I think the audience, the live audience will increase. And I think ultimately it's good for the game. It's going to help evolve the game. I mean, who would argue that, a player like myself, or an Enos Kanter, or, you know, in the future, maybe even, I don't know, a LeBron James, you know, after he expires in the NBA, you know, maybe he wakes up one day and realizes he's a woman as well. You know, who could argue that that wouldn't make the women's game better?
12: So, listen, I don't know what to even say to that.
10: And he says it with an absolute

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5: We are Red Eye Radio, and he's our crony. I'm Gary McNamara, addressing the other thing that Americans are paranoia about, data centers. New poll out, Americans are more open to nuclear power plants than AI data centers.
6: See, that's the game. The government's just trying to warm you up. Well, okay, you got your choice, data center or nuke plant. Nuke plant!
5: I saw a number of conservatives yesterday come out and say, look, and you've seen the surveys coming out saying golf courses use way more water than AI centers. So get rid of golf courses and build AI centers. We're going to have AI centers, as we have said. It's up to government. If you wish to regulate and say we need to ensure that we have the water and we have the power and the electricity, that's fine. We cannot move ahead without AI centers in this country.
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8: Fox News, I'm Sue Guzman. One person is dead, two injured after a small plane collided with a Pennsylvania State Police helicopter taking part in a training exercise at Carlisle Regional Airport. Governor Josh Shapiro says he reached out to Transportation Secretary Sean Duffy.
9: We asked them if they could expedite the presence of the FAA on the ground. And Secretary Duffy was outstanding in meeting that request and making sure that the FAA was here to begin this investigation.
8: Plane's pilot was killed. Two injured state troopers in the helicopter being treated for their injuries. President Trump issuing a new threat against Iran.
10: The president threatening to ramp up economic pressure on the regime in Tehran and on the countries that are helping to prop them up.
8: Fox's Kevin Cork. The president threatened to unleash crushing economic operation, the most ever taken. 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
11: Sunny and hot afternoon will give way to a partly cloudy sky overnight with lows around 70. There may be a couple of storms by sunrise, especially to the north of Knoxville. Otherwise, temperatures topping out in the upper 80s on Thursday. A mix of sun and clouds and a few storms at times. A few downpours possible on Friday as well. From the WVLT First Alert Weather Center, I'm Chief Meteorologist Spencer Denton.
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4: Now, it's Red Eye Radio. Gary McNamara and Eric Harley talk about everything from politics to social issues and news of the day. 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
5: All across America, we are Red Eye Radio. He is Eric Harley and I'm Gary McNamara. Good morning. Hi. So I'm looking. I see I bought a house.
6: Yeah. You're still being hacked on Twitter. I paid them for a full 3 days, so that makes sense. So, anyways.
5: Thanks to everybody out there letting me know on other social media like Facebook yesterday that said, we know that this isn't you. That's right. I got to say, this is the one thing. And just if you're listening and haven't heard me talk about it earlier this week. I got hacked and compromised on X on Monday.
6: Yeah.
5: And it's crypto is what it is, and how I've become rich on crypto and what I got a car.
6: Yeah.
5: And then there's three posts, one a day. I think Monday it was I got a car. Yesterday or 2 days ago I got $117,000.
6: Right. Yeah.
5: And that was 2 days ago. And yesterday I got a house.
6: It's been a good week.
5: Yeah.
6: Been a good week. And it's attributed to the and tagged Coach Bella. And so it turns out I did a little bit of research. I know of somebody who knows this Coach Bella person who is clearly responsible, or whoever is behind that account is responsible for hacking. I actually know somebody who knows them intimately. His name is Eric Swalwell, and he's totally on board in the crypto thing. And so I might reach out to him. By the way, if you go to Gary's account, click on that posts, click on all the posts, and then what you do is in the top right there's the three little dots. Click on those three little dots and you'll see a pull down menu that will come up, and then you can report the post. Okay. Report the post, and when you click on that, another menu comes up and you can report it for impersonation. Just go down to impersonation, click on that and click on next. Then it'll walk you through who's being impersonated and everything else. So if you can do that, if you follow Gary on X.
5: At Gary Red Eye 1.
6: At Gary Red Eye 1, the number 1.
5: And you'll see three crypto posts from the last three days.
6: Yeah.
5: And just so you know, I mean, I did because it happened Monday, and I when I caught it, immediately filed the complaint with X. And they sent me a response saying, okay, you know, we'll be looking into it. It could take a couple of days to resolve it. And then I tried to file another complaint 2 days ago, and it said, we already have it. And I have, what do you call the number they give you? What's it called in the
6: reference number?
5: The reference number.
6: Yeah.
5: Not the reference number. They call it something else.
6: Yeah, a ticket number?
5: A ticket number.
6: Yeah.
5: I have a ticket number. What I did yesterday was I replied to the original ticket number, and this is all advice that I found online saying respond to the original one. They will see it. Don't try to put in another ticket because it will reject it. And they also, what I read was the more people that put in that you're being impersonated, the quicker that they will act. Now, the thing that did get to me a little bit

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0: We are Red Eye Radio. He is Eric Cronin. I'm Gary McNamara. Hey, got quite a bit of good response to the op-ed piece that we read in the Wall Street Journal yesterday from a young entrepreneur who talked about it. It was basically saying, talking about the MAGA movement, especially with young people, is moving socialist.
1: Yeah.
0: And brought up the latest polls, not just Republicans, but those who call themselves MAGA. And it's something that you and I have talked about, which is the Republican Party moving to the left. We've been talking about it, though, for 20 years.
1: Yeah.
0: Since we started. 2006.
1: Yeah.
0: Yeah.
1: Wow. Maybe 2005 when you started with Tom DeLay.
0: Yeah. When Tom DeLay said, well, you know, we've cut the budget. You know, the conservatives are going to have to be quiet because we've cut the budget.
1: Yeah.
0: You know, basically it's bare bones right now. And we said, oh, please, for God's sakes. Yeah. And you and I were only working together probably less than a month, and you were worried about me at that time.
1: No, I thought you were going to, because there isn't a defibrillator for the brain. I thought your brain was going to explode. So, well.
0: But we'll get to more of that, something that just amazes us.
1: Yeah.
0: We'll get to that coming up.
1: All right.
2: 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It's gas prices topping $4 a gallon after declining for weeks.
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2: It's El Mayo, the infamous Mexican drug lord sentenced to life in prison. It's the U.S. Mint producing $1 coins featuring Trump. In other words, it's the news that affects you. 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
4: News. I'm Ted Lindner. President Trump promising a new attack in Iran, but not on the battlefield.
5: On Truth Social Wednesday night, the president announced what he is calling the most crushing economic operation ever taken against any country, fueled by Iran's failure to make a deal with the U.S. to end military operations. President Trump promising economic D-Day, and also stating that if any country aids Iran economically, that country will also face consequences.
4: That's Fox's Kevin Uretsky. One person is dead and two officers injured after a small plane collided with a Pennsylvania State Police helicopter Wednesday night. Pennsylvania Governor Josh Shapiro.
6: We asked them if they could expedite the presence of the FAA on the ground. And Secretary Duffy was outstanding in meeting that request and making sure that the FAA was here to begin this investigation.
4: The plane's pilot was killed. The two injured state troopers expected to be okay. 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
7: A sunny and hot afternoon will give way to a partly cloudy sky overnight with lows around 70. There may be a couple of storms by sunrise, especially to the north of Knoxville. Otherwise, temperatures topping out the upper 80s on Thursday. A mix of sun and clouds and a few storms at times. A few downpours possible on Friday as well. From the WVLT First Alert Weather Center, I'm Chief Meteorologist Spencer Denton.
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Harry and Meghan going back to the UK. 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
1: Good morning. It is 6 o'clock. Temperatures at 73 degrees with cloudy skies in Knoxville. News Talk 98.7 WOKI. I'm Robin Jaffe. Now let's go out on the roads for a check of our traffic.
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1: Thanks so much, Sherry. The Knoxville Police Department has released body camera and in-car video from the August 5th in-custody death of 49-year-old Patrick Allen at the Bread Box on Sutherland Avenue. We do have a link to this video on our website, newstalk987.com. Police say Allen resisted arrest after being removed from the store because he was trespassing, and officers took him into custody, but his condition did later deteriorate while awaiting medical personnel. Allen was taken to UT Medical Center, where he was pronounced dead. TBI and KPD internal affairs investigations remain ongoing. The Tennessee Department of Correction investigating the death of an inmate at the Morgan County Correctional Complex. TDOC says that they confirmed that the inmate did die Tuesday while being held at the facility, and officials say the cause of death has not yet been determined. The inmate's body is undergoing examination, and the investigation is ongoing. Correction officer Dustin Pedigo was fatally stabbed at this facility, reportedly by an inmate, back in February, and suspected overdoses have also been reported at this facility in the past year. A North Carolina man is charged after a crash that killed two Milligan University cyclists and injured several others in Carter County. Investigators say that 69-year-old John Benfield is facing 2 counts of vehicular homicide by recklessness and 5 counts of aggravated assault by vehicle. The victims were identified as Milligan sophomores Hayden Engdahl of Illinois and Braden Rogers of Alabama. This crash happened yesterday morning near Hampton on Highway 19E. One person is dead, 2 state troopers injured in a midair crash between a Pennsylvania state helicopter from police and a Cessna.
4: It happened when the Cessna veered off course and struck the hovering state police helicopter alongside the runway at the Carlisle, Pennsylvania airport, Governor Josh Shapiro.
5: Thousands of brave women and men put on the uniform of the state police every day, and they leave their homes and they go out to keep us safe.
4: The crash so violent, the plane was cut into pieces. The chopper came down on its side, trapping the troopers in it. Gary Baumgarten, Fox News.
1: A longstanding tradition is returning to the Tennessee-Alabama football rivalry. The University of Tennessee says that both teams will wear their home jerseys when Alabama visits Neyland Stadium on October 17th. It will be the first time since 1970 that the Crimson Tide have worn their crimson and that the Vols will wear their orange in the same game at Tennessee. Matchup is already sold out. Let's get a check of our forecast now with WVLT meteorologist Sydney Sullivan.
6: Tracking a few morning downpours, maybe even a rumble of thunder, gradually weakening as it pushes eastward throughout the morning. Now moving into the afternoon, we'll still see plenty of dry time, but late in the day, some scattered showers and storms should start to roll on in, and some of which could pack a punch. In the WVLT First Alert Weather Center, I'm meteorologist Sydney Sullivan.
1: Currently we have cloudy skies, 73 degrees here in Knoxville. I'm Robin Jaffe. 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
2: Well, good morning. Thank you, Lord, for another great day. My name is Phil Williams. I love you. Nothing you can do about it. And here we go for Thursday, Senior Citizens Awareness Week. And we're going to talk to folks in the 8. We've got tickets to Flavor Day at the World's Fair Park. And later on, something that might begin weaning your teenager from the digital cocaine. And certainly they're in meetings about that. And that may change. You know, a lot of stuff may, the like button may go away, they're saying. But I think it's a little early. We'll see what happens. Great to have you. And hey, I thought yesterday was a great day, certainly because the humidity seemed down. Now it's creeping back in, and looking at showers coming this way. Yeah, buddy. Yeah, they are coming this way. And like I said, just looking at radar here, and forgive me, I probably need to refresh this here. Nope, it's okay. Here we go. Already getting a few showers just west of Clinton. And west of Knoxville, really on 40, if you're coming in that way or heading that way, you're going to run into some showers. Now, these are going to be scattered. Once again, it's the typical summer pattern. These are going to be scattered and all that stuff. So, but there's a big old line of storms and thunderstorms that, I think they've blown through Nashville. And kind of headed this way. So we're going to get some, we're getting some of that and the humidity coming back a little. Oh, boy. Fogged up glasses and that ick on your windshield. It's like you've been at the beach, man. Like I said, it's kind of like, it. Well, other than yesterday, I thought it was nice. Other than, it seems like we've lived in Florida. You're going to get a shower and it's going away. Then it gets hot. So you got it. Here we go another again with the summer weather pattern. And things making the news this morning. Target says its turnaround is working. They raised their outlook for the year thanks to both strong sales and a $994 million tariff refund. Okay, once again, I hear about, $994 million. And here was, I heard a story earlier this morning, sports, and somebody's getting $30 million for a season. Oh, I'm not happy. I want to be traded. Well, here's $30 million. Would you hang on? It just kind of blows my mind. Speaking of money, minutes from the Fed's meeting last month, a lot of participants believed an interest rate increase will become necessary if inflation does not decline. But inflation now, officials considered the outlook, quote, highly uncertain, even as our national debt just seems to just go up and up every day. America's spending a lot of money. United Arab Emirates cutting off its trade with Iran until further notice after they discovered two Iranian missiles were fired toward them. Yeah, potentially cutting off a key economic lifeline. And President Trump has, now said there's going to be an economic D-Day. Economic D-Day, as he continues to say that the Strait of Hormuz is open and it is a U.S. territory or will be a U.S. territory. Okay. We will see. We will see. Oh, Prince Harry and Meghan Markle moving back to their family in U.K. Moving with their family 6 years after stepping back. And they came to California and liked that and got a tan and everything. Now they're going back they missed their tea, I suppose, or whatever. Now, AI, every day it's in the news. You know it. I know it. Scammers. Scammers are impersonating famous podcast hosts like Amy Poehler, Terry Gross, Nikki Glaser. What they're doing.

0: doing is targeting the Hollywood types with the AI. And I guess there's so many pictures and stuff of them and all of that in the voice. I guess it's probably easier to do. Okay. Later on, the Spider-Man workout. Tom Holland says he does a workout, but he doesn't use weights. Okay. Says he's, no, I don't. He does CrossFit now. And he said it takes him just about 20 minutes to do certain things. Well, he's Spider-Man. He ought to be in pretty good shape, I guess. I mean, all that money. Okay. Ladies and gentlemen, speaking of money, according to Fox News, upscale restaurants and venues are addressing hot dogs. Now, hot dog, perfect hot dog, in my opinion, is mustard and onions, cheese, chili, slaw. Not necessarily layered that way, but those are the ingredients of perfect hot dog. And there's others that are very, very good. The Chicago hot. But now these upscale restaurants are dressing up hot dogs with edible gold and caviar.
1: Do what?
0: Listen, there's my dad rolling over in his grave. Yeah, and charging up to $100. Yep. You've thought about it on an airplane. I mean, as expensive as flying is now. I mean, it's gone up and up and up and up and up. No pun intended. People still flying. But one couple says the Mile High Club is, quote, a scam. They said they tried it. It was so awkward and disgusting, it temporarily put them off sex. Okay. Boeing. I mean, this is just one of these stories that you're like, are you kidding? No. Boeing may have to rehire a 63-year-old blind man to build planes after he sued them for wrongful termination, disability discrimination, and retaliation. By the way, hey, I don't know. I guess the obvious punchline is, was he, you know, in charge of putting the bolts tight in the doors? You don't know. Don't know. Phil Schulp, News Talk 98.7. I think we're going to have a sunrise before maybe some of those showers hit. Hey, let's see if you're behaving. Here's Sherry now with traffic.
2: We're already beginning to see the volume build heading inbound out of the east, especially there westbound past the 407 exit and then eastbound past Cedar Bluff and Paper Mill. Seeing some heavy pockets on Oak Ridge Highway through Carnes, especially around Shod Road, Broadway southbound down through Fountain City near the Duck Pond, and on Middlebrook Pike near Ed Schaus. The adult PJ party with the Penguins is August 29th at Ripley's Aquarium, but you must be 21 or older. 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Sherry Bigler, Pete Michaels Traffic.
3: Tracking two rounds of scattered showers and storms. The first one will impact a portion of the morning commute. The second one late in the afternoon and evening. In the WVLT First Alert Weather Center, I'm meteorologist Sydney Sullivan.
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6: Five Americans are among seven killed in a helicopter crash in Kenya, including a Telemundo executive. A missing 13-year-old Tennessee girl has been found safe after Lenoir City Police used license plate reader technology to track her location in North Carolina. I'm Robin Jaffe, News Talk 98.7, WOKI.
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0: Ah, kids, it's going to be a great day. A few showers to dodge today. But as we move to the weekend, this Saturday and Sunday, it's like 88 both days. Okay, which is, that's not 90. Now, it's 88 both days. This is on the weekend, and the humidity is going to be a little bit lower. We got some storms washing things down today. But moving on, and then I know this Saturday, it'll be in the back of my mind that it's only 14 days from this Saturday to football. And I think I'll be able to keep up with it better. You know, I either have to watch 30 days, 30 vols on the Ocho Channel 8 or I have to ask Landon how many days. And, I'm like a little kid. How many more sleeps until, the party? That's me. Oh, boy. Yeah. Weather moving from west to east, the rain is. So to the west of us, you're going to start getting it pretty soon, more than likely, and maybe north, too. This old Spider-Man guy, boy, has he made some money, that Tom Holland. And, you know, you read and you hear about these guys getting ready for movies, and they get with personal trainers, and they do all of that stuff. Tom Holland, the more I read about this guy, I'm kind of impressed with him. He does these rounds of body weight exercises. You know, where they talk about how it's, you know, your 3 minutes or whatever it is of intense running in place is as good as a workout, all that. But he does stuff like push-ups, pull-ups, and squats. Not a lot of weight work. He does his CrossFit stuff, and he said it's great. You don't have to think about anything. You count your rounds. Sometimes I'm feeling tired. I'll do a round on the minute every minute. You do 20 rounds. Then I'm feeling great. I'll push through it and do as many as I can. My record is 27 rounds. It's a thing, a CrossFit Cindy workout. So you can gaggle that if you want to. I saw this thing last night. It said, how many push-ups should you be able to do at your age? At my age, real push-ups where you don't lose your, and they said 6 to 12 or something like that. I did 5 real ones. And my wife said I faked the last one. So, real push-ups. Back in the day, doing karate, Harold Long years ago, some of y'all may remember him. If you're from East Tennessee, we used to do push-ups on our knuckles. Yeah. That time is gone. And, I feel sometimes, or my brain tells me, oh, you're 35, you're fine, you're great. And you go outside like I did yesterday and do a lot of work. You trim bushes, you weed eat, you do this, lift this, move that. Oh, why are those blocks there? They need to be behind the shed. And they say pain is weakness leaving your body. Well, if that's true, I'm a pretty big wuss this morning. I am Phil Williams. I love you. Nothing you can do about it as we come to Thursday morning. Landon Dawn is our producer. He is indeed the best in the business. He is my brother from another mother. Good morning there, handsome.
14: Good morning, boss.
15: What are you doing? You're just a boy.
14: Oh, nothing. Another day in the Dream Factory.
0: Yeah, but like I said, that whole, you remember when you did two-a-days? Lately, I've been feeling like that. I don't know.
14: Those weren't fun.
0: No, but, I'm just trying to go, okay, wait a minute. I'm like Tom Holland, wait a minute. I don't want to mean
14: please Spider-Man. Stop. Don't lie to the people.
0: But what I'm, like yesterday when I'm weed eating, I am trying to let the machine stretch my forearms and go back and forth. And when you feel, okay, I need a break, and you try to keep going,
14: mm-hmm.
0: Things of that nature. And getting on ladders, that's no fun trimming bushes. I got to do that again today. And your entire body, mine does. When I get on a ladder, my body just tenses up.
14: Well, yeah, because you realize, if I fall, this could be it.
0: Oh, boy. And I got a pole saw in my hand, and I'm like, I'm glad my wife's not here. Because if I fall and die, anyway. And, of course, we've always kidded each other. All right, just try to get down to the road. That way, maybe somebody will stop. Just try to get to the road, and we're good. Great to have you. Robin Joffe is in the newsroom. Robin Joffe, who makes good coffee. Oh, I should write a song. Robin Joffe, she makes good coffee.
14: No.
0: And she's got the bowl of diabetes. She's got the mold.
14: I can't turn your microphone off.
0: In her house. So poor Robin's been dealing with, I guess, was it mold or whatever you're having to deal with?
2: Mm-hmm.
0: Now, but they're getting there. You've got people there, I guess it's an insurance thing. You're getting it all fixed up.
2: It's not an insurance thing.
0: Oh, boy.
2: No, it's an us thing right now, looking for someone to come in. We've been having to clean the house out so somebody can come in.
0: Because we're going to have to
2: rip floors out, redo the walls. It's going to be fun.
0: Yeah, it sounds like it. Almost sounds like, okay, hello, Fountain City Finance. I need a second. Here I get, our home
2: no
0: equity.
2: No joke, that may be the next call.
0: Well, sometimes that's easier to do. I got an old house, too. I'm getting ready to replumb.
2: Yeah, we need to do that, too,
0: We're going to, I'm going to start from the meter to the house and, maybe see if I can get a booster.
2: That's a long way for you, isn't it?
0: Yes, it is. But it's going to be PEX. And,
2: yeah, they say that's the stuff to use now.
0: Oh, I like that. Plus, it's real whippy. You can play with it. my wife hits me with it. No, she does. She still hits me with a big, big bat.
14: Dear Lord.
0: I hope you you're getting all that fixed. Bless your heart. Maybe we need to put you on a prayer board there. All right, then. Having a coffee from Robin Joffe. Study found that people who drank more coffee tended to have less total abdominal fat, more muscle, and healthier metabolism. Okay.
2: I'll buy it.
0: Well, here again, the other day? They said, when it landed, they said more men who drink coffee have more testosterone.
14: Mm-hmm. Of course, though, it feels like every couple weeks, coffee's good for you.
0: Hey, and then two weeks later,
14: coffee's bad for you. And then 2 weeks later, coffee doesn't do anything for you.
6: And then chocolate's good for you. Chocolate's bad for you. Dark chocolate.
0: Yeah, I had a friend who, he was in his 70s. He, every day, I mean, he smoked a lot. But every day for like 20 years, he would have red wine and dark chocolate. He had a little, you know, he felt a little funny one day, went to the doctor and thought he was having a heart attack. Doctor goes, buddy, you're wide open. He said, I don't know how. But I mean, it's a true story. He goes, I don't know how. You know, he comes out of the hospital, lights up, man. It's okay.
14: Wow.
0: You know, so heredity, I think, plays a big part in there. Have you heard about this guy with the Chucky mask?
6: That is just creepy.
0: He's got a Chucky mask. He's dressed in black, and he chases people and says, are you ready to die?
6: I'm surprised he hasn't been shot.
14: I was going to say, I feel like a lot of people, if they're asked that, they would respond, be like, are you ready to die?
0: Right. Yeah, around here.
14: I'm going to stand my ground, Chuck.
0: I'm sorry to say, you do somebody like that around here. Now, are you ready to die? I don't know. Are you? Let's find out. Let's find out, baby face. All right. The Phil Show on News Talk 98.7 WOKI. Oh, my gosh. They're messing with our food again, Landon. This one you might like. I don't know. It's a Phil Show. It's News Talk 98.7 WOKR.
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0: Good morning. It is 6:30. Temperatures at 73 degrees. Cloudy skies in Knoxville. We do have rain moving into our area. Some heavier rain moving into the Wartburg area. News Talk 98.7 WOKI. I'm Robin Joffe. Let's go out on the roads for a check of our traffic. We have Sherry Bigler.
1: Still doing a great job on this morning commute, making your way into town from all directions. No wreck spotted or reported at this time. We are beginning to see the volume build, though, in some places, especially on the secondary routes like Chapman Highway, northbound past Moody Avenue, and on Kingston Pike near Cedar Bluff.
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1: Sherry Bigler, Pete Michaels Traffic.
0: Thanks, Sherry. The week-long search for a missing Maryville kayaker has come to an end. Tennessee Wildlife Resources Agency game wardens located the body of 57-year-old Richard Kitts on Tellico Lake yesterday morning. It was near the Citico boat ramp. Kitts had been missing since August 12th after going kayaking, and officials say he was not wearing his personal flotation device when he was found. This marks the 13th fatal boating-related incident on Tennessee waterways this year. The investigation remains ongoing. A missing 13-year-old Tennessee girl has been found safe after Lenoir City Police used citizen-provided video and the brand Flock license plate reader technology to track her location in North Carolina. Police say two North Carolina residents have been charged, a 70-year-old and 21-year-old. The teen was found about 28 hours after she was reported missing. There's tragedy in Kenya where a helicopter crashed yesterday, killing everyone on board.
3: A safari helicopter crashed in a remote part of Kenya, killing all seven people on board. The U.S. State Department confirms five of them were Americans. Among those killed was Jose Suarez, an executive with Telemundo, the Spanish language network owned by NBC Universal. Kenyan authorities say the Lady Lori helicopter went down near Mount Ololokwai, a popular tourist destination. Investigators are trying to determine the cause. Carmen Roberts, Fox News.
0: Tennessee residents can hunt without a license this Saturday as the Tennessee Wildlife Resources Agency marks its annual Free Hunting Day. The event coincides with the opening day of squirrel season on Saturday. TWRA says the program is designed to introduce new hunters to the sport and reconnect others with Tennessee's outdoor traditions. Hunter education requirements will still remain in effect. Let's get a check of our forecast now with WVLT meteorologist Sydney Sullivan.
4: Keeping a close eye on some scattered showers and even a few rumbles of thunder as this system approaches us from the west. Now, it will gradually weaken as it pushes eastward, bringing us some morning showers and then gradually making way to a bit more sunshine briefly before a few afternoon and evening scattered showers and storms roll back in. In the WVLT First Alert Weather Center, I'm meteorologist Sydney Sullivan.
0: Currently cloudy skies, 73 degrees in Knoxville. I'm Robin Joffe, back to the Phil Show, News Talk 98.7 WOKI.
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9: He's afraid of Mercury.

0: Rides the Bus. Yeah, wasn't it Weird Al that did another one, Rides the Bus? I think so.
1: Correct.
0: Yeah, one of those. He was one of his early parodies, I think. Mm-hmm. And, yeah, you got to start looking for them buses this morning. A little fog here and yonder. And, ladies and gentlemen, here on the Phil Show, we'll keep up with this. As these storms moving, just like moving across the plateau, just like right down 40 or up 40 or over 40, whatever you want, west to east. And, yeah, deep west Knoxville, maybe. You're going to start seeing, you may be already seeing some showers. Hey, if you see something that we need to know about, if you ever see anything we need to know about, well, I'd appreciate it, and so would all of us. Probably the best tool in radio right now, and it is National Radio Day today. Yeah.
1: I didn't get you anything, sorry.
0: Oh, really? Well, I was just going to wait to give you yours. But it's okay. You know I love you. But no, yeah, you see something we need to know about, please let us know. Text line 656-8255. Text line 656-8255. Yo, it's the same number as, you know, to call in, comment, whatever. Later on, we'll use the contest line. We got a lot of phones in here, people. A lot of phones. Although my cell phone is on silent.
1: Are you sure?
0: Yes, I put it on. You know what? I leave it on mute now. Because I don't have to hear it. Mm-hmm. And especially the spam calls, man. You might be right in the middle of doing something important.
1: You're sure?
0: No, I'll be right in the middle of something important. So come here, baby. Come on. Anyway, yeah, and then ding, no, ding.
1: You're sure it's on mute?
0: Yes! Call me! You are, aren't you?
1: Yes.
0: Yes, I see it there. It says Lando's with a Z. That's how I got you in my phone there. All right, great. A few sprinkles in out west, Tim says, on Pellissippi Speedway. Thank you, brother. Yeah, be careful out there. When it first starts to rain, that's when it brings all of the, the fats and juices up, like in a beaver. No, all of the stuff, it brings that up. All right, it is tremendous. Tremendous to have you this morning. And we're going to have, I think, going forward, we've got a little hint of, there was a little hint of fall yesterday. Either that or I was drinking early. No, it was a hint of fall.
1: It can be both.
0: That's true, yeah. I'm under the pecan tree, and it was like there was a little breeze. I'm like, this is not bad. 90 today, then 89. I mean, we don't hit 90 again until like about a week, and we may not then. But I look at this weekend forecast and I go, yes. I mean, there's no rain, 88. And we talked to Neil Linton yesterday, 88, if the temperature's 88 and it feels like 88 instead of 107, it's amazing. It is absolutely amazing. Now, Robin mentioned it, free hunting day. What is it, Saturday? Free hunting day. But I'm kind of like, wait a minute, what can you hunt? And squirrel hunting season starts Saturday. So I guess you can go hunt squirrels free. Squirrel, you can, used to, you could bag 10. You get 10 squirrels. But the opening day of hunting for squirrels is, when it goes through March. I mean, you can hunt squirrels a lot. I mean, it's a tradition with a lot of people. Now, certainly you really need to have hunter education. I would imagine TWRA would let you know more on their website. But Saturday, free hunting day and the opening of squirrel hunting season. Now, it's a great way to introduce kids to the sport. If, you know, it's a tradition, like I said. One of Tennessee's oldest and favorite traditions, going squirrel hunting. A lot of youngins out there, their granddaddy took them. Or daddy took them, somebody did. And then you realize, boy, cleaning these things is not a lot of fun. Cleaning squirrels is like not a lot of fun. Mm-hmm. Mm-hmm. Now, that being said, I live in the city now. I think it may be one of the first times in my life I've ever lived in the quote-unquote city. Best thing about it, garbage pickup. Leaf pick, things like that, you know?
1: Mm-hmm. The amenities.
0: Saturday. Going to be a nice day. I believe I could sit out there in a lounge, and trust me, where I live with the hardwoods, I could sit out there and pick them off, squirrels. I don't know that it would be legal. Coyotes you can hunt anytime. Yes, sir, Alex, yeah. I got buddies that go, and the farmers pay them good. And Darren says you can hunt snipe this Saturday. That's funny, Darren. Although, if you've never taken someone snipe hunting, that is all fun, big time. All right, like I said, radar getting more and more active now. Heading to 90. Coming up in about 8:30, where it's National Seniors Citizens Day tomorrow, but we're going to tell you about it today. I'll tell you what, if us seniors, and I'm pretty sure I fit right in that thing, if we got together, we could take over the country. About more of us. Well, not only that, we have the credit scores. We have the ammo. We don't have the ammo. Today is World Mosquito Day. I don't think I'm going to celebrate it. World Mosquito Day. Of course, the punchline is, oh, come on. Not going to celebrate it. Why? Because it sucks. See, come on. That was easy. Today is International Day of Medical Transporters. I got to ride in one of those box trucks, which is just a horrible ride. really?
1: Yeah, it doesn't seem like a lot of fun.
0: Several years ago, I'm like, I don't feel good. I think I'm having a heart attack. So, okay, ambulance comes to get you and all that. They fix. But anyway, I bought it. It was just like, it was awful. International Hawaiian Pizza Day. I like pineapple on pizza. I'll just go ahead and tell you.
1: Yeah, it's fine. I mean, it's not my go-to, but I'm not opposed to it as some are.
0: Right. National Bacon Lovers Day, last night. And she knew I had worked hard. And she'd been at Island Point playing golf. She made a tomato pie. Bacon. Couple of eggs sunny side up. And Bloody Marys. It was great. Bacon. National Accessible Air Travel Day. Oh, it's accessible. It's just expensive. I mean, it just goes up and up and up.
1: Mm-hmm.
0: Today, National Chocolate Pecan Pie Day. Wrong time for it. Should be in October, around Thanksgiving.
1: Though, if you think about it, it's never a bad time for pecan pie.
0: I don't disagree with that. Today is also National Hazy IPA Day.
1: Okay.
0: Lemonade Day, National Lemonade Day.
1: Okay.
0: Today, like I said, Mosquito Day. I don't know why we have that. It's actually World Mosquito Day. In some places, you know, you got deadly animals, but mosquitoes, you know, most dangerous. And today, we celebrate National Radio Day. Mm-hmm. By the way, people still use local radio more than them satellites. Yep. Thank you. And thank you for joining us live and local. And a happy radio day. I Landon, I got you a little something out there. I think you're going to, well, basically it's a squirrel skin cap that you're going to look good Saturday hunting. Here now is Sherry with Travis.
2: Interstate volume is continuing to build, but you are still moving along without any slowdowns. We are beginning to see some slowdowns, though, through Halls Crossroads and then making your way southbound Broadway down through Fountain City. By the time you get on down to the Duck Pond, you're really seeing some additional company there and looking good Chapman Highway through Seymour.
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2: Sherry Bigler, Pete Michaels Traffic.
4: Tracking two rounds of scattered showers and storms. The first one will impact a portion of the morning commute. The second one late in the afternoon and evening. In the WVLT First Alert Weather Center, I'm meteorologist Sydney Sullivan.
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6: A North Carolina man is charged after a crash that killed two Milligan University cyclists and injured several others in Carter County. The trial of Lindsay Clancy, the mother charged with murdering her three children, continues in Massachusetts. Her defense argues she was experiencing postpartum psychosis at the time of the killings. I'm Robin Joffe, News Talk 98.7 WOKI.
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19: Yeah, is it?
0: Rush of firing at Canada. Evidently, the Canada guy up there, the head Canada guy.
20: Yeah, I don't know his
0: name. He's pretty pleased that he and the Don evidently made a deal, avoiding some tariffs or whatever. So, all right, that's good. Great to have you on the Phil Show, News Talk 98.7 WOKI. Rain's coming, rain's here. Deep West, it's here. Sprinkling, you may get. And the thing about it is, when these come, until they get through, some of them could be heavy. After that, I think you're going to be okay. All right. Great to have you. Oh, boy. I don't know if I can do as much as I did yesterday. Like I said, they say pain is weakness leaving the body. So, yeah, I must be, I don't know. I'm Tom Holland or a blob. You know, I remember, you know, you think back and what your goal is, you know, to never have any debt and your perfect weight, good sleep, you know, and eating good. The last time I was like that, I was like 9 months old, perfect weight, no debt, no alcohol. I mean, it was just, oh boy. I was a chunky tear, baby.
1: Those were the days.
0: Oh boy, weren't they though? You just like, I got, and you just sleep all you want. You just sleep just good, man. It's great. Here we go. Krispy Kreme. Always one to jump on a trend or whatever, but they do market aggressively. Krispy Kreme now serving up the new Pokemon donuts. As part of Pokemon's 30th anniversary. See, I thought that was all gone.
1: Oh, no. Pokemon is as popular as it's ever been.
0: Can you still chase them on your phone and all that?
1: Pokemon Go, I mean, I guess it's still a thing, but I mean, the video games and the trading card game in particular is still as... the trading card game in particular is more popular than it's ever been.
0: Okay. Thought it was gone. What's old is new. Just like Mahjong. We'll talk about that next hour. They've teamed up with, I guess, the Big Pokemon. Big Poke.
1: The Pokemon Company.
0: Yeah, there you go. And they're making the Pokemon donuts for the 30th anniversary, the Bulbasaur donut. It's an original glaze dipped in vanilla-flavored icing, topped with frosting, and a Bulbasaur piece.
1: Okay.
0: Well, what that is.
1: It's a Pokemon, Phil. Okay,
0: so did you put him on there. And you got the Charmander donut.
1: Charmander.
0: Yeah, there you go. A shell donut with a chocolate toasted marshmallow filling, dipped in orange-colored caramel icing, and sparks of red and gold sugar. Of course, you got the Charmander there, too.
1: Mm-hmm.
0: Here, you got your Squirtle donut.
1: Okay.
0: An original glaze piped with cotton candy-flavored buttercream. My blood sugar is just like going up just talking about this.
1: Well, they're donuts, Phil. They're not going to be good for you.
0: Well, I know, but I mean, just the original glaze, you know, you're just getting some lard, right? But these, they just are like, let's really try to give.
1: Uh-huh.
0: I mean, this is a rush. The Squirtle donut and stopped with a squirting or a surfing Squirtle piece.
1: Okay.
0: Ah, Pikachu. I know that one. It's a shell donut filled with lemon-flavored cream dipped in vanilla icing, an icing drizzle, yellow non-perils, whatever that is, and a Pikachu piece.
1: Pika Pika.
0: Uh-huh. Jigglypuff donut.
1: All right.
0: God, I think that was a nickname of mine in school. It's an original glaze with strawberry-flavored buttercream, sprinkled with strawberry-flavored cookie crumbs, and topped with a Jigglypuff piece.
1: Okay.
0: Yeah. And then there's just the Pokeball donut, an original glaze, dipped in vanilla-flavored icing, red sprinkles piped with chocolate icing to resemble a Pokeball.
1: Okay.
0: You think, boy, that's celebrating a Pokemon.
1: It is.
0: Wait a minute.
1: Okay.
0: That's not all. They're offering limited edition Pokemon cups in five designs.
1: Okay.
0: Each comes with filled with 10 original gold dots or donut holes. Now,
1: and I'm willing to bet that there will be people that try to, wait for it, catch them all.
0: There you go. Oh, at your local Krispy Kreme. Now, if you show up Saturday dressed in Pokemon attire, you get a free original glaze. So, good for you. Good for you.
1: I mean, very rich to your point, but I don't think any of them sound bad.
0: They all sound...
1: I would try.
0: A lot of sound, you know, with the vanilla. And there's a lot of vanilla there. So
1: very like, rich, but
0: yeah,
1: I try.
0: Oh, gosh. You know what? You'd have to have a big yellow Scotty Mayfield truck.
1: Uh-huh, yeah, no
0: you
1: kidding.
0: Know, just giving you a milk bath.
1: I'd kill the whole gal.
0: Right? Usual. All right. And just things going on, ladies and gentlemen. You know, it's like that. One day the Strait of Hormuz is open and it's a U.S. territory. Then, you know, and you got, you know, the Kushner guy going, oh, yeah, we're talking. And then the president going, no, we're not. So I don't think anybody knows what's going on. But now this is breaking. Iran has revealed their demand to reopen the Strait of Hormuz. Tickets to the Eagles at the Sphere.
1: Wow, okay.
12: Yeah,
0: and a parking pass for Tennessee games.
1: So the Strait of Hormuz is never going to be reopened.
0: Doesn't look like it. Yeah. Oh, gosh. National debt just broke $40
1: trillion. Good Lord.
0: $40 trillion. I can't think in those. No, there's no way. Okay, here's what you do. You take the amount of money that the movie Supergirl made and add $40 trillion, and there is your barometer right there. It's the Phil Show. 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Coming up, what's old is new again, or what's old is new, and it may help you help someone break the spell of the digital cocaine. We'll be back.
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6: Good morning. It is 7 o'clock. Temperatures at 72 degrees. We do have rain in the area. News Talk 98.7 WOKI. I'm Robin Joffe. Let's go out on the roads for a check of our traffic. And in for Pete Michaels, we have Sherry Bigler.
2: The volume is continuing to build on the interstate, but you're still moving right along. Now we are seeing more company on Edgemoor Road, Oak Ridge Highway at Carnes Valley, Oak Ridge Highway at Shod Road, and Western Avenue at Ed Schaus. No wrecks spotted or reported, but the volume is continuing to build on Broadway southbound down past Cedar Lane.
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2: Sherry Bigler, Pete Michaels Traffic.
6: Thanks, Sherry. A Friendsville man has been sentenced to 77 years in federal prison for his role in an online extremist network that targeted children. Federal prosecutors say that 27-year-old Kyle Spites was an administrator in the groups known as 764 and Harm Nation, which extorted minors and distributed graphic abuse material. The Department of Justice says this sentence is the longest ever imposed on a member of a violent extremist network. It is day 17 of the trial of Lindsay Clancy, who is charged with murdering her three children. Fox's Chanley Painter from Massachusetts gives a preview with some information about the jury in the case.
4: There are 18, 12 will be deliberating. There are six alternates of the 18, 12 women. So more women on this jury and six men, and their ages range from probably late 20s to early 70s. And this jury panel takes the most notes probably I've seen of any jury. And it's because this is such a technical case. They have experts on the stand teaching them about postpartum psychosis, what it entails, the evidence in the medical records. And usually you will see them kind of wane off a little bit, maybe late afternoon or before the lunch break where they're a little tired. I really haven't noted that from this jury as well.
6: Clancy is facing three counts of first-degree murder. Her defense is arguing she was experiencing postpartum psychosis at the time of the killings. Sevierville has given final approval to annex more than 66 acres along Old Newport Highway, paving the way for future commercial and residential development. The annexation passed on the third and final reading Monday night. While no specific projects have been approved, city documents show interest from potential developers. Residents have voiced concerns about traffic and infrastructure as growth continues in the area. Tennessee State Parks will officially dedicate Clinch River Valley State Park in Hancock County. That's going to be tomorrow, making it the 67th park in the state park system. The new park in Kyle's Ford features cabins, a visitor center, and access to the diverse Clinch River. Also, state leaders and local officials are expected to attend tomorrow's ceremony. A massive recall for Clear Eyes eye drops getting upgraded.
5: The Food and Drug Administration says nearly 40,000 bottles of eye drops are getting recalled because of a possible contamination problem. The recall affects Clear Eyes Maximum Itchy Eye Relief with an expiration date of September 30th, 2027. The FDA originally sent the recall out last month as unclassified, but now they've updated that to a Class 2 recall, meaning the product may cause temporary or medically reversible adverse health consequences. Jill Nato, Fox News.
6: Let's get a check of our forecast now with WVLT meteorologist Sydney Sullivan.
7: Tracking a few morning downpours, maybe even a rumble of thunder, gradually weakening as it pushes eastward throughout the morning. Now moving into the afternoon, we'll still see plenty of dry time, but late in the day, some scattered showers and storms should start to roll on in, some of which could pack a punch. In the WVLT First Alert Weather Center, I'm meteorologist Sydney Sullivan.
6: Currently, we do have rain in the area, some heavier rain being reported in Petros, Oliver Springs, even some rain hitting Farragut now. It is 72 degrees. I'm Robin Joffe. 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
1: 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I went downstairs to get some out of my truck, and there was a guy trying to get in a building because he's an electrician, and he's got all this stuff piled at the door, and I let him in, and it's, what are you? And I'm like, can I ask a question? What are you doing? You know, I didn't know if they were going to, like, fix a water. I didn't know what they were. On National Radio Day here at Cumulus Knoxville, Captain Ken, I have to think this comes from Captain Ken, the guy with the big corner office, you know, wears adult clothes. We're putting in a big stove. A stove.
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1: You know what? I will hear again, though. This could add to the luxury of Camp Cumulus. Because now, if you were stuck here in the snow, you could cook. You know, that sort of. Landon is so distracted right now. Do you want me to come in there and kill that spider?
3: I don't know where it is. It just fell from the ceiling.
1: Oh, it just fell.
3: In the vicinity of my board. It dropped okay. In the open. Oh, boy. My blood pressure just went through the ceiling.
1: Landon doesn't like spiders. Can you tell? He's not a fan.
3: I need an adult.
1: Well.
3: And a change of pants.
1: Bless your heart. And it's a real thing. I mean, people are afraid. I mean, and I get it.
3: Oh, boy.
1: But.
3: Anyway, back to your story about our radio stuff.
1: Oh, it's National Radio Day today. And I used to, we would do stuff on National.
3: On. All right, we're good.
1: You got it?
3: Yeah.
1: All right.
3: No, I don't have the spider. The delay's on.
1: Oh, the delay's on. Okay, fine. In case you say a bad word. Now, yeah, I got a dump button here, too. Now, gosh.
3: The next 3 hours are going to be real interesting.
1: Let's pray. I am Phil Williams. I love you. Nothing you can do about it. And
3: well, there's something you can do about it. We can find this SOB.
1: Meant to go, Landon goes, okay, spider here. I'm going home. And I went, you want me to come in and kill? He goes, no, I'm just going home.
3: Yeah.
1: So, that's not. A lot of people don't like spiders. I get it. Kind of. I don't, you know, there's a lot of things I don't like. I don't like snow.
3: I almost
1: like work.
3: Tripped over my chair when it fell.
1: Yeah, all right. Well, it just fell. I mean, I'm in there watching you, and you're like, you're looking at, like, almost like you're seeing a UFO or something, because your head is up, and I'm like, trying to describe what I was, I didn't even know what, now I don't even know what I'm, oh, we got a stove here, I don't know, National Radio Day,
3: yeah.
1: And evidently Captain Ken is, Captain Ken is installing a stove, now.
3: It's very nice of him to get that for us on radio.
1: Well, I think he fancies himself as a cook.
3: Oh, does he?
1: Mm-hmm.
3: I mean, we all got to have hobbies.
1: Yeah. So, we're getting a stove.
3: Neat.
1: All right. And I told the guy down there, got his suspenders on, you know, just typical great guy. I said, man, you're probably the only person in the country on National Radio Day at a cluster of radio stations installing a stove.
3: What an honor for him.
1: I think he thought so. And then we start talking about UT football because that's what guys do. All right.
3: Great 16 days away. We're Peyton Manning days away from football.
1: I like the way you think.
3: Yeah.
1: That's really good. Ladies and gentlemen, you know that social media lawsuit, harm lawsuit is going on. They say if your child has suffered a serious injury after daily or weekly use of social media, like Facebook, Instagram, TikTok, Snapchat, you may be eligible for compensation. And there's a place you can go online to fill out a form to get your case review. And they're going to hold these companies, they say, accountable. This is making news. It'll be, well, continuing to make news. Third family I've talked to now. I've talked to three families. Look, in the lawsuit, they're claiming this, it's addictive. And I get that, just like Landon's fear of spiders. Okay? I get that. It is addictive.

0: I admit. Now, I'm not the kind of guy, though, I'm not going to go into a restaurant, sit down, and pull my phone out. If I'm waiting at a doctor's office, I will. I'm not that guy. I mean, and I am guilty of being somewhat addicted to the digital cocaine. However, I talked to three families, and these three families are embracing the game Mahjong. Actually sitting at the table with their teenage kids playing this ancient game. The Chinese tile-based game. At my church, we have two or three different Mahjong groups. Yeah. Do you play Mahjong? Are you interested in learning Mahjong? Our text line and phone line too. 656-8255 on National Radio Day. David is on the live line this morning. David, good morning. Welcome.
1: Good morning, Phil. I was telling Landon, I had a question for you and Landon, both of you. If there is no such thing as a radio, what would you and Landon be doing? What would your all's fallback career have been? My prediction would have been Phil working as a golf pro at some golf course, and Landon would be working as a ride operator at Disney World.
0: It's not bad.
2: Okay. All right.
0: Okay. Yeah. Now, as far as being a pro, maybe, or I might have, there are courses and schools you can go to become a teaching pro, or I might have been, and I still might in my retirement years. I'm probably going to do something with golf. And I think you're right on. I do. I think I would have. You know what? And it's like radio too. They say if you do something you love, it's not a job or it's not work. Well, parts of that are true. David, what do you do?
1: I work in security for the city.
0: Okay. Now, if you weren't working for the city in security, what would you be doing?
1: In my early years, I would have probably done something in travel.
0: Okay.
1: I would have liked to work on a cruise ship. If I had done it all over again in my early 20s, I would have gotten a job on a cruise ship.
0: Well, believe it or not, I have talked to people, you know, because you got to look ahead and say, what am I going to do? I'll be bored if I don't work. I have actually talked to people at two different cruise lines where I could do like a little stand-up show, a little sing some crazy songs, that sort of thing. And then I thought about that, and I'm like, I don't know if I'd like that or not. I think it would get old, but I just figured you'd be in law enforcement since you're doing security now. Hey, man, great question. Thanks for the call. I love you. Nothing you can do about it. Yeah, there's Turtle, there's Dragon Mahjong, there's Castle, a couple of Mahjong. There's a whole bunch of this stuff. So what's your name? The other night goes, we need to go and just kind of peek over their shoulder. And then Landon said to me that his smoking hot fiancé wants to learn Mahjong. It's one of those things, it's like evidently it's kind of cool. But if it brings families back together, I think it's great. Because I think we're all looking for an escape. Do you play Mahjong? Our text line, 656-8255. Earworm on the way and more. 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
3: Volume continuing to pick up now, and we do have some issues that are causing you some problems. We got a fender bender on at Pellissippi northbound, I-140 westbound, just south of Westland Drive. At Westland Drive, watch for flashing lights and a vehicle that has spun off the road. Also working a wreck in Blount County on the 129 bypass at Louisville Road. 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Sherry Bigler, Pete Michaels Traffic.
2: tracking two rounds of scattered showers and storms. The first one will impact a portion of the morning commute. The second one late in the afternoon and evening. In the WVLT First Alert Weather Center, I'm meteorologist Sydney Sullivan.
4: KPD releasing body camera and in-car video from the August 5th in-custody death of 49-year-old Patrick Allen at the Breadbox on Sutherland Avenue. 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I'm Robin Joffe, News Talk 98.7, WOKI.
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0: great licks in there. All right, that's a little earworm from ZZ Top this morning as we remember, of course, Frank Beard. A lot of things, you know, you may not know this. Frank Beard was, he gets songwriting credits on a whole lot of songs from ZZ Top. Gosh. They're not a lot of complicated lyrics, but, you know, he just writes them, and Billy and Dusty were just like, yeah, and they throw a rock and roll lick under it like that. And that's from Eliminator. Frank Beard also wrote a lot of Gimme All Your Lovin'. Now, good morning. The Phil Show is on the air. News Talk 98.7. I am Phil Williams. I appreciate you being here live and local in Knoxville, Tennessee. Mahjong comments coming up, but I was talking to Landon off the air. And this is what I think of on a 90-degree day. And we got rain coming. My brain just goes, you know, I need to be paying attention to something. But a week after Dusty Hill died, the bassist, they go back on tour. They go back on the road. A week after Frank died, they're back doing the show in Texas tonight or this weekend, whatever. So you got Billy Gibbons and you got replacements at drums and bass. So I was laying and I said, all right. Could this be the Lynyrd Skynyrd scenario? As you know, Lynyrd Skynyrd, they're touring around, but they ain't got no original members. They're all dead.
1: I'm sure they got like the tambourine player or something left.
0: Well, kind of like Allman Brothers. So, I mean, like, okay, if Billy died, God forbid killed or something like that, would the band continue with a replacement guitar player as the Newsies? I don't think so. I've racked my brain. I can't think of anybody that could dovetail, that you could put, maybe Warren Haynes, but he's done that with the Almonds.
1: I'm with you. I don't think so. But then again, you just reference two bands where they have continued on when there are no original members left. Right, so right. Precedent has been set. And if there's a paycheck to be made, somebody in the estate's sure going to cash it.
0: Well, I mean, they go back on tour, obviously. Mm-hmm. Y'all should have saved more money. No, so should I, but that's a different story.
1: Grandkids are still going to want to get there.
0: Hey, kids. But, I don't think Frank's even been buried yet. And they're out there. I don't understand that. Certainly, money is a motivator. I get it. You don't want to disappoint people. I get it. And there have been people mourn in different ways.
1: That's true. Well, and maybe this is what he wanted.
0: Maybe.
1: Yeah.
0: And you don't know. Yeah. So, man. But I just wanted to bring to light that he could also write great lyrics.
1: come on, man.
0: All right, here we go. Now, ladies and gentlemen, Free Hunting Day Saturday. Good time for, I don't know, I may try to pick off a few squirrels in the backyard if the neighbors aren't home. Because it's squirrel season.
1: I'll be honest with you,
0: they're digging. Oh, and now the pecan tree is starting to drop stuff on my head again. They're not ready yet. I mean, they come down in the green case, but they're not ready. Now, as you know, a lot of JD, but he pays attention. My wife, her BFF is Clara next door, and she's seven now, I think. Seven or whatever. They had these pet spiders. Landon doesn't like spiders.
1: No, Landon does not.
0: JD said, and I laughed out loud hard. He said, call Clara. She'll get that spider. And she would.
1: She is more than welcome to come anytime and rid me of this pest.
0: Hey, I got another friend just like you. You know, I got another, you know.
1: Because if Landon finds it, it is going to find the bottom of my New Balance.
0: Well, That movie with John Goodman, Arachnophobia.
1: Yeah. Uh-huh. Oh, yes.
0: Did you watch that?
1: Absolutely not.
0: Okay, so you didn't see it?
1: Nope. I know what it's about.
0: Okay. Wow.
1: It's right there in the title, Philip.
0: Patricia said, and we're talking about Mahjong. It's just growing. You know, it's ancient game, but it's growing. It's an ancient Chinese tile game. And Patricia said there was a Hallmark movie about learning Mahjong recently. It made me want to learn. But Patricia says, of course, the end of the movie had a sweet kiss.
1: Aww.
0: Yeah. I don't think they do that at our church when it's over. I don't know. I might. I've never been to one.
1: What type of church you going to?
0: But here's what's happening. These women, especially, and men. And it has sprung off of these little splinter games. And they're having sometimes 3 and 4 games a week.
1: Do you say games or gangs?
0: Games. I didn't say gangs. Well, splinter games. Yeah.
1: Okay, once again, what type of church are you going to?
0: We got a Mahjong gang here. And hey, showing up, you know, and putting on dreadlocks, moving her tiles around.
1: They got
0: tats. Yeah. Oh, yeah, they're all gone. Oh, it's crazy, up, yeah. A lot of, you know, pierced everything. It's crazy. Stupid news on the Phil Show is coming up.
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24: Good morning. It is 7:30. Temperatures at 70 degrees. We do have rain in the area. Some heavier rain now in Kingston, Oak Ridge, Clinton. News Talk 98.7 WOKI. I'm Robin Joffe. Let's go out on the roads for a check of our traffic with Sherry Bigler.
25: They're busy working a couple of wrecks now on Pellissippi northbound, I-140 westbound near Westland Drive, backed up past North Shore in Blount County. Still working this wreck on the 129 bypass northbound at Louisville Road. The volume is building on the interstate now, all the usual places, and in and around all the active school zones.
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25: Sherry Bigler, Pete Michaels, traffic.
24: Thanks, Sherry. The Knoxville Police Department has released body camera and in-car video from the August 5th in-custody death of 49-year-old Patrick Allen. This happened at the Bread Box on Sutherland Avenue. We do have a link to that video at newstalk987.com. Police say Allen resisted arrest after being arrested for trespassing at the store. Officers took him into custody, but his condition later deteriorated while he was awaiting medical personnel. He was taken to UT Medical Center, where he was later pronounced dead. TBI and KPD internal affairs investigations remain ongoing. Downtown Knoxville Alliance leaders are expected to decide in the coming weeks whether to move forward with a proposal to install additional security cameras in the Market Square area. Knoxville Police recently approached the Alliance seeking funding assistance for the cameras, which officials say are not facial recognition devices and do not track license plates. Downtown Knoxville Alliance Executive Director Michelle Hummel telling WVLT the proposal is focused on public safety.
11: It's a matter of keeping an eye on something. You know, if they do get a phone call, they can look on those cameras real time to see what's going on. There's been a lot of issues regarding flock cameras and people's concern. Some people concern over flock cameras. And these are simply security cameras.
24: Hummel says the Alliance expects to review the full proposal within the next couple of weeks, with the board likely voting on the plan by the end of September. Harry and Meghan are moving back to Britain.
12: The news that the Duke and Duchess of Sussex are relocating from California to the UK came as a surprise even to King Charles. It's understood the King was only told of his son's impending return on Sunday. It wasn't brought up when Harry and his family visited the UK earlier this summer. We don't know exactly where the Sussexes will live, but their children, Prince Archie and Princess Lilibet, are already enrolled to start school in September. Harry and Meghan will not be resuming royal duties, and we don't know whether this move will lead to a thaw in frosty relations with Prince William and Princess Catherine. In London, Jonathan Savage, Fox News.
24: Knox County residents can support local schools just by eating out next week. The 23rd annual Dine Out for Education takes place August 25th, with participating restaurants donating 10% of sales to partners in education programs that benefit Knox County schools. Organizers say this event has raised nearly $25,000 annually and helps fund classroom resources, technology, and teacher support programs. Let's get a check of our forecast now with WVLT meteorologist Sydney Sullivan.
25: Keeping a close eye on some scattered showers and even a few rumbles of thunder as this system approaches us from the west. Now, it will gradually weaken as it pushes eastward, bringing us some morning showers and then gradually making way to a bit more sunshine briefly before a few afternoon and evening scattered showers and storms roll back in. In the WVLT First Alert Weather Center, I'm meteorologist Sydney Sullivan.
24: Currently, we do have rain in the area. It is 70 degrees. I'm Robin Joffe, back to the Phil Show, News Talk 98.7 WOKI.
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6: I flash back to
3: about a 50-year career and all of that. Great to have you. I love you. Nothing you can do about it. We got rain in places all over Knoxville now. Not hit Bearden yet. Let me look. No, not hit Bearden yet, but it's clouding up. Looks like it's getting ready to poop at any time. Now, there could be a thunderstorm with those. They'll get through here, you hope, pretty quickly. But we do then have a chance of afternoon storms. So kind of a bookcase on the storms today. Tomorrow, maybe. But Saturday, Sunday, lovely, lovely, lovely, lovely. 88 both days. I'm with Neil Denton. If it feels like 88, that's okay. That's great. But if it feels like, with the heat index, if it's 105, 107, that's no fun. Yesterday, it felt like 88 or whatever it was, it felt like that. And I didn't think it was that hot. And trust me, I've had issues with the heat this summer. Now I'm just having issues with, like I said, soreness. Yes, it could be a Voltairean night. No question about that. Great to have you on National Radio Day. 71% of people listen to radio in their car, and most of those are terrestrial. You know what? Believe it or not, people hang through commercials. Why? There's like 9% of people in this, believe it or not, they say, oh, you don't play enough commercials. Let me tell you why they're saying that now. Research has shown, you're listening to maybe a satellite or whatever, and you hear commercials, and they're all about something national, Canceling your timeshare, getting insurance and all that. I think a lot of people are listening locally because they're going, oh, wait a minute, a new restaurant. Or, a sweet deal like we have. And, ladies and gentlemen, a study by Tinder in 2016 found radio personality was one of the sexiest jobs you could have. Well, let me be sexy with stupid news, huh? Yeah, it, well,
26: stupid news.
3: That was 10 years ago. Radio personnel want a sexy job, probably, but here's the thing.
26: Stupid news.
3: Getting up in the middle of the night ages you. And you develop that face for radio that everybody wants to make that, Americans said listening to the radio, one of their top little things they look forward to every day. Number one thing they missed during the pandemic, radio commute. Mm-hmm. Yeah. As many changes as this industry is gone through, radio's going to be around. We're not going anywhere. Ugly people need to make a living, too. Am I right, Landon?
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3: It gives you something to listen to on family road trips other than your family. later on today, you're going to be maybe the fifth caller, and you get to answer a question. You're going to win tickets to the Covenant Health Labor Day Festival.
27: And the answer is going to be Supertramp.
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4: Mm-hmm.
3: Which allows you to spend, right now, your hard-earned money, hard-earned salary, and other things. Like, you know, half tank of gas, that sort of thing. Oh, boy. And if you've got NPR, that's a good way to, you get that tote, you give them some money, they give you a little tote. It's kind of a way to tell others, you're beneath me. Radio is much more intimate. TV is not. Radio is intimate. We're like friends. So I consider you all friends. I hope you do me. As I tell you, I love you, and there is nothing you can do about it. All right, let's move on here. Let's move on here on the Phil Show. Now they're saying businesses are going to start cutting back on AI. Why? Because it costs too much. Now, I use the free one, but I'm not a business. So, I don't know. Business is going to start cutting back on toilet paper when we find out how they find out how much we steal here. I mean, you know.
4: I hope not. Otherwise, I'm not going to have any.
3: All right, here we go. Here we go. Question. A poll asked, have you ever pretended to be sick to get out of work or school? What do you think the percentage is?
4: 100%.
3: I guarantee it's closer to that. 54% admitted yes.
4: So that would mean 46% of people are lying?
3: Liar. Uh-huh. I tell you, 36% claim they've never done that.
4: Liars.
3: I got to call bullspit on myself, brother. I tell you what. Midwesterners more likely to play hooky than any other regions of the country. Women do it more than men. Gen X most likely to admit it. Okay. A teacher. A teacher in Houston, Texas, is conducting an interesting social experiment. Got to be a middle school teacher. Her students can choose to pass gas secretly in hopes that the other kids will blame someone else. Or they can go to a designated spot so everyone knows we're responsible. In other words, it's a fart corner.
4: You have now entered the fart zone.
3: This teacher says, submitted for your approval, one pungent pupil. You sold for a... No, here we go.
4: You hear that? All those kids going to school right now?
3: Oh, yeah. There's a fart corner. Now, she says, this teacher says, if you need to fart, just come over here, fart, take about 10 seconds, spray, then go sit down. Nobody cares.
4: Be sure and pitch this to your homeroom teacher
3: Thank you. Uh-huh. I'm going to tell you,
4: you heard it on the radio, on National Radio Day.
3: In elementary school, they might, but after a girl gets to middle school, now guys would go up there and just, they would try
4: to disrupt
3: the, exactly. They would see that as a competition. But the woman says she's just trying to keep the funk in one area.
4: I don't think that's how that works.
3: Well, the fart corner is the same spot where the kids return library books. Ain't like they're reading anyway, might as well use that. Now listen to this. The teacher said she was shocked at the response. Oh, really?
4: I think we're all shocked.
3: I'm like, yo, you're that? Teachers are some of the greatest people in the world. But sometimes, every idea is not the best. She said she was trying to make it less embarrassing and give the kids space. How's that going to make it less embarrassing? Look, I think, too, them wooden seats on school desks, you can get some good audio out of that. And they, you don't even have a teacher to walk up in front. Right? And you go, what? Hey, it's a Phil Show. AI. Did you know people in their 50s are the least freaked out by it? We'll get that later on. Plus, coming up, oh, why not? Let's go ahead and do an idiot of the day on the Phil Show. Here now is Sherry with traffic.
25: They are still clearing a wreck now on Pellissippi northbound, I-140 westbound near Westland Drive. Everybody is over on the right-hand shoulder, and the volume through there is beginning to thin out, but you still got to back up past North Shore Drive. You're lining up now on Alcoa Highway in front of the airport, and heavy volume coming 75 northbound through the 40-75 split out of Loudoun County.
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7: Tracking two rounds of scattered showers and storms. The first one will impact a portion of the morning commute. The second one late in the afternoon and evening. In the WVLT Fersler Weather Center, I'm meteorologist Sydney Sullivan.
24: The Tennessee Department of Correction is investigating the death of an inmate at the Morgan County Correctional Complex. Defense is seeking a new trial for Carmelo Anthony as a new judge hears retrial request. I'm Robin Joffe, News Talk 98.7 WOKI.
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3: How's that about now? Radar is very active right now at Knoxville. And west of Knoxville. We're getting a little sprinkling. Maybe some rain, actually, as I move my head and hit the microphone. On National Radio Day. Professionals wouldn't do that. I've only been practicing 50 years. Anyway, yeah, we got... Yeah, we got some rain here. Please be careful when it first starts raining. That's when all the oils and stuff come up. And, yeah, it gets slick. Be careful. 90 today's a high. Then 89 tomorrow. Then Saturday, Sunday, 88, man. It's just, and if it feels just like the temperature, we're great. Okay, we're tremendous. Here we go. Rain everywhere. Someone set a motorcycle on fire. This was earlier. I should have brought this. Miller Road, Norris Freeway, on fire by Miller Road. Okay. Wow. All right. National Radio Day. Someone said, I've been listening for a long time. Phil, your voice sounds like home. Do you know how that makes me feel? That's great.
4: I'd get a better home. Oh, sorry, my mic's on.
3: I downsize, upsize. All right, fine. Where were we? Oh, yes. News Talk 98.7 WOKI. Mahjong. More comments about that. Folks are learning Mahjong. It, you know, and families are going to, like, the dinner table or the game room, I guess, if they have one, and they're sitting down and playing this ancient Chinese tile game. And part of me kind of wants to learn it. There's a guy in our church, he's in the hospital, and he loves to play it, and so this group goes over there and visits him in the hospital, and they play Mahjong. Your girlfriend wants to, I mean, your fiance wants to learn it. So, I was wondering, can you gamble on it? Anyway.
4: Probably.
3: Idiots. They're everywhere, ladies and gentlemen. They breathe. They vote. How can we stop them? I don't know. We haven't been able to yet, but, oh, man, and they're working in the government and everything. Let's do an idiot of the day.
2: And now, the Phil Show presents the Idiots of the Day.
3: You know, you don't mess with a male. You just don't mess with it. And if anybody ought to know that, it's the USPS, United States Postal Service. A 45-year-old postal worker in Iowa named Jill Brown has been arrested now for stealing Menards rebates from people's mail and redeeming them herself. Now, I think we had a Menards. I don't know if we do or not anymore. I don't know if we have a man. Buddy of mine called out, what's that, Menards? I said, no, it's Menard. Never mind.
4: Of all the things, that's what you're going to steal out of the mail and get busted for.
3: Yeah.
4: I mean, you shouldn't be doing that, period. But of all the things, that's what you're doing.
3: Mm. At Menards or Menards, she's stealing the rebates there. A homeowner complained about the rebate being missing, and Menards reported it that it had been redeemed already. Well, they figured out Jill cashed it in.
4: Wow.
3: And by the way, she's done it many times over 2 years. Not only would she steal the rebate cards being sent out, she'd steal the receipts that customers were mailing to Menards to get the rebates, then she'd send them in. Now.
4: Wow.
3: Right?
4: Wow.
3: I don't even know what Menards sells. Let's see what this is about Menards. Menards Home Improvement Store.
4: Oh.
3: Says here the closest is in Richmond, Kentucky, and then you, well, I don't know. Let's see. Tools, plumbing, building materials, appliances, bath.
4: It was kind of like a Home Depot.
3: It's what it sounds like.
4: Situation.
3: Yeah, it sounded like that.
4: Okay, all right.
3: Or a Big Lots for building. I don't know.
4: But still, it's like
3: Menards.
4: Like that's what you're gonna
3: steal.
4: Yeah.
3: Mm-hmm.
4: Out of the mail.
3: Actually, it's kind of complicated because and how did she know? I guess she's opening it. She was charged with fourth-degree theft, whatever that is. Unclear if She's done these rebate shenanigans other places. I mean, she did it at Menards. Maybe that was just her favorite store. They didn't say, you know what? I want to know what she could also get cash rebates. So I don't think she got it. She probably got cash.
4: Okay. I guess that would make more sense. Question mark. Yeah. Not that we're condoning that.
3: No. I mean,
4: Phil might be condoning that.
3: No, I'm not condoning anything.
4: Well, now you say you're not.
3: Well, no. Yeah. Coming up, who's the least freaked out by AI? My problem with AI is just trust. Because, you know, there's these cute baby things that go around. That's the same AI baby. That's a beautiful child. But it ain't real. It's not real. The baby that's in all these, it's the same kid. AI. Cute. But fake. Phil Sharp, News Talk 98.7.
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1: Good morning. It is 8 o'clock. Temperatures at 72 degrees. We have partly sunny skies here in the Knoxville area, but just had some rain move through the Bearden area. News Talk 98.7 WOKI. I'm Robin Joffe. Let's go out on the roads for a check of our traffic with Sherry Bigler.
2: Still big problems where they're trying to clear this earlier wreck on Pellissippi northbound I-140 westbound near Westland Drive. Heavy volume 40 westbound into and through downtown. 40 eastbound past Cedar Bluff. Pellissippi northbound from I-40 on up to Lovell Road. And 75 northbound through the 40-75 split out of Loudoun County.
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1: Thanks, Sherry. The week-long search for a missing Maryville kayaker has come to a tragic end. Tennessee Wildlife Resources Agency game wardens found the body of 57-year-old Richard Kitts on the Tellico Lake yesterday morning. Kitts had been missing since August 12th after going kayaking. Officials say he was not wearing a personal flotation device. This does mark the 13th fatal boating-related incident on Tennessee waterways this year. In Virginia, police arrest a teenage Salvadorian illegal immigrant accused of killing a 42-year-old woman.
4: Fairfax County police say he repeatedly stabbed and killed 42-year-old Carmen Pooch. Pooch, the mother of a 3-year-old girl, was found outside of her car at a trail in Great Falls Park, Virginia on Monday. Campos and Pooch had an intimate relationship, authorities say. Both worked at a restaurant in Herndon. Police say surveillance video showed Campos hours before the murder arming himself with a large fixed knife that he took from the restaurant, taking a pair of black latex gloves and a water bottle. He allegedly filled that bottle with gasoline, which he doused on Pooch after the stabbing to try and set her on fire, but he was unsuccessful with that.
1: That's Fox's Madeline Rivera reporting. President Trump has announced what he is calling economic D-Day against Iran.
5: The president indicated that any countries around the world that are providing any sort of economic lifeline to the Iranian regime would face their own economic consequences. He called on allies to stand with the United States, posting to Truth Social, "No one has given the Islamic Republic of Iran a greater opportunity to make a deal than me. Tragically for them, they have failed to take it. Therefore, today I am announcing the most crushing economic operation ever taken against any country. This will be economic warfare and isolation on an unprecedented scale." On Wednesday, the president described the state of play amid reports that the United States is still overseeing vessels through a safe corridor to export millions of barrels of oil out of the Persian Gulf each day.
1: The city of Knoxville wants you to be aware of an upcoming 8-day closure on a section of Gay Street starting this weekend. From 8 a.m. Sunday through 6 p.m. Monday, August 31st, Gay Street will be closed between Wall Avenue and Clinch Avenue. The reason for the closure is a crane staging and lift operation at the Embassy Suites and the Miller's Building. Market Street between Union Avenue and Clinch Avenue will shift to a one-way southbound route during this time. Let's get a check of our forecast now with WVLT meteorologist Sydney Sullivan.
6: Tracking a few morning downpours, maybe even a rumble of thunder, gradually weakening as it pushes eastward throughout the morning. Now moving into the afternoon, we'll still see plenty of dry time, but late in the day, some scattered showers and storms should start to roll on in, some of which could pack a punch. In the WVLT First Alert Weather Center, I'm meteorologist Sydney Sullivan.
1: Currently, we do have partly sunny skies here in Knoxville, but there is still rain in parts of East Tennessee. It is 72 degrees. I'm Robin Joffe, back to the Phil Show, News Talk 98.7 WOKI.
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1: We talked about the Postal Service workers stealing the rebates and cashing them in at the Menards. Someone else said the closest one is in Kentucky. They're my overall favorite store. I wish they'd open one here. They even have groceries and clothing. Okay. I don't know. Oh, Mary Ellen says it's a very upscale home improvement store. Huh. Yeah, and Sheldon said they fit in the Home Depot category, or Lowe's, but they even have groceries. Wow. Who knew? But anyway, the Postal Service worker knowed better than that. Andrew said yes, and we talked about the digital cocaine, you know, the phone. And I said, you know, I think that teenagers, especially younger kids, they get bored with stuff. And I think they're probably going, you know what? They're maybe finding out once they're exposed to it, there's other things than a phone. And three different families now have weighed in that they each have two kids. It's kind of, I mean, two cars in the garage, all that. And said that they're playing at least three times a week at the family dinner table, Mahjong. I said, can you gamble? Andrew said, oh, yes, in Asian countries, Mahjong is a gambling game. It's tiles. I said, I don't know nothing about it. But all these people want to learn it now. I mean, I don't know if this is going to be like pickleball or not. Because, well, it may be. You know? Mm-hmm. All right, it's Phil Show on News Talk 98.7. 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If you've ever ridden in one of those box trucks, or they call them ambulances, they're equipped with a lot of stuff. Not real comfortable, but they sure can save your life. International Hawaiian Pizza Day. You know, yesterday was a potato day, and what's her name? Oh, man, last night she made the tomato pie with some bacon. And sunny side up eggs, and she threw in some hash browns because she says, I have to observe a potato day. Well, I guess I need to let her know that today is also Bacon Lovers Day, and today is, for some reason, I don't know why it's today, should be in October. Today is National Chocolate Pecan Pie Day. You can just make the pecan pie, baby. You don't have to put that chocolate in there. I'm good with either way. Well, so you've got that. If we get time today, it may be tomorrow. Did you know that AI nudity apps, you can go to the Google Play Store, you can go to your Apple thing, whatever. Now, some of are being pulled basically with child porn on the increase. This scares the snot out of me. I am freaked to a point about AI. Hard to gauge the love-hate relationship you got with it. I mean, can you love something and hate at the same time? Of course you can. I mean, there's great conveniences and everything else as well. Pew Research, and they are a big research. I love research. I love these studies. They are asking Americans every year about AI. You excited? You concerned? Latest report, Americans are less amped now than before. Less excited about AI. President just said, we want to be the leader on AI and crypto and all that. China's number two, he said. But people ages 50 to 64 did not give the more concerned than excited response. As we get ready to celebrate Senior Citizens Awareness Day later on.

0: They don't love it, so they're not going to be caught making out with a chatbot, but they're more excited than concerned. They're the least freaked out of all the age groups. Now, it's not a high number. Jobs, your major concern. AI taking your job. Ladies and gentlemen, let me pause for just a second here. And you might be able to hear the rain, heavy rain now, hitting the roof at 4711 Old Kingston Pike. And I'll bet you it'll be gone in 20 seconds. Or less, it's gone. Gosh, I'm a genius. Obviously, jobs are a major concern. And of course, all us old people, we're worried about being attacked by a gang of robots. Although Landon says he bows to our robot overlords. The Phil Show is on at News Talk 98.7. Coming up after the break at 8:30, we're going to celebrate Senior Citizens Awareness Day, which is tomorrow, but we do all our Friday stuff on Friday, so we're going to celebrate it today. There are so many things that seniors can take advantage of. My wife's sister lives by herself, doesn't drive anymore. And you know what? She needs to get to the doctor. She needs to get to the grocery store. How can that happen? We're going to find out. We're going to find out. Phil Show is on News Talk 98.7 WOKI. As a man, the rain came hot and heavy and still coming in places. Here's Sherry.
1: You have got some heavy volume on the interstate now, the usual places, especially to the west of town, and you are still lining up in and around the active school zones. Still some long lines from an earlier wreck on Pellissippi northbound, I-140 westbound near Westland Drive, and heavy volume continues on Alcoa Highway northbound in front of the airport.
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1: Sherry Bigler, Pete Michaels, traffic.
3: Tracking two rounds of scattered showers and storms. The first one will impact a portion of the morning commute. The second one late in the afternoon and evening. In the WVLT First Alert Weather Center, I'm meteorologist Sydney Sullivan.
4: The missing Mirabel kayaker has been found dead on Tellico Lake. The U.S. national debt tops $40 trillion for the first time. I'm Robin Joffe, News Talk 98.7, WOKI.
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0: Easy, baby. Yeah, Let It Rain. Eric Clapton. He did when they... He had that... It's like a C chord you jump up and down with or something. There were different lyrics on... And I think there... I think you can find it somewhere. I have a church, but you could probably find that somewhere. All right, great to have you on the Phil Show, News Talk 98.7. Yeah, the rain, I mean, it threw down here just for a few seconds on the roof, and then, you know, we got guests that need to come in. So, Robin, probably the only person here with an umbrella. So, maybe we'll get Aaron and Doc on the way. Senior Citizens Awareness Day. Senior Citizens Day is tomorrow. Fastest, probably 60-plus fastest-growing segment of the pop. 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We got more buying power, and there's more of us in Tennessee than those under 18. I think, you know, it may be after talking to Aaron and Doc that that's coming up. We may need to just organize. You know, we're here, we're gray, we're not going away.
1: I mean, it rhymes.
0: Does, doesn't it? So, yes, it does.
1: You got that going for you.
0: Which is nice. I'm fascinated by this story and have been. Talked to you about it. We've talked about it. This fraternity in Pittsburgh. Dealing coke. Yeah. Pennsylvania State University. Now, a Pittsburgh attorney charged, along with his son, in connection to this drug trafficking operation. State attorney was contacted by frat members because at initiations, they were like cutting up the coke and bagging it up. Yeah. Paul Robinson, an attorney, and the father of Thomas Robinson, charged with drug dealing. Yeah, they took steps to conceal evidence, and including a safe where the drugs and cash were, to obstruct the investigation. This thing is huge. And some former students now are also charged, Delta Upsilon and Sigma Chi frat houses. Drug pack. Now, this is not on campus of Penn State. This is not on campus of Penn State, but... they were frat houses off campus, so they weren't done on campus where they were bagging this stuff up and everything. The main suppliers in that area, Agostino Abaleccio and Thomas Robinson, the lawyer's kid, the main suppliers of cocaine in Philadelphia. They made regular trips, or in Pennsylvania, they made regular trips to Philly and New York to pick up the coke. Wow.
1: What a wild story.
0: I know. And it's like, yeah.
1: This sounds like something out of a movie.
0: It does. It does. It really, really does.
1: Gotta join a frat. Your initiation is you're going to bag up and help the coke suppliers of Philadelphia.
0: Well, and most, Pennsylvania, yeah. New York, all of it. Now, that being said, you said they should make a movie or somebody. Hallmark, probably one of those.
1: This feels like outside the realm of Hallmark.
0: Okay. Now, I can hear the commercial. Sammy wanted to, more than anything, to join a fraternity. Little did he know that he would be a major player in the drug trade. Unbeknownst to him, the guilt overwhelmed him. But what could he do? He wanted to be in the fraternity. Well, who knows? You know what? And you'd think in this world of 2026 and AI and all this other stuff that nothing could surprise us anymore. Yet just about on a daily basis, it does. People, believe it or not, 4% of Americans, and some polls say higher, they think Tupac Shakur is still alive. 24% aren't sure. Did they not bury this guy? I mean, it was 30 years ago. I don't remember. I mean, I know he was shot or something coming out of a wards thing, or I may be having him mixed up with somebody else.
1: I mean, I can't speak to the funeral arrangements, but I remember when he was shot and then, you know, passed away from his injuries.
0: Or did he?
1: Right?
0: Right?
1: Well, I mean, before that, there were people that were convinced that Elvis was still alive after he passed away.
0: You start that. He is. No, but yeah.
1: See? Yeah.
0: Oh, gosh. Honey, there. Oh. Uh-huh. That was huge. So I guess it's kind of the same thing, really.
1: Mm-hmm.
0: And
1: then if you want to go even outside the realm of celebrities, there are people still to say, we faked the moon landing. The earth is flat. Mm-hmm. I mean, like if you want to go down the rabbit hole of conspiracies, I mean, what's your flavor, Phil?
0: Mm. And supposedly, as a cop testified, this was 30 years ago, a cop asked Tupac who shot him, and he said, no, we'll take care of it. Or would you tell me? He said, no, we'll take care of it. I mean, these guys think they're the mafia. They watch too much at Scarface. That dang Goodfellas and whatnot. Just saw a big old lightning bolt outside the window here at 4711 Old Kingston Pike. We're going to be dealing with this rain for a while till it moves through. Then we'll have a period where it won't. Then this afternoon, once again, chances of scattered showers. Scattered showers. All right. So, yeah, but the weekend, looking forward to the weekend, it is absolutely going to be nice. And the heat indexes should be down. Like I said, if it's 88 Saturday, Sunday, and it's the temperature of 88, it's going to feel like a like a vacation. It's going to, I mean, you're almost like, you know, like fall is in the air. Later on in good news, a dairy farmer. Only a dad would do this. A dairy farmer dug a lake out of his cornfield. Now his daughter, and this is a good-sized lake because now his daughter is a world champion water skier. Rain hitting the roof again here. All right, we're gonna take a break. We'll be back with some guests and talk about some of us old farts. Hang on.
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12: Good morning. It is 8:30. Temperatures at 71 degrees. Rain in the area. News Talk 98.7 WOKI. I'm Robin Joffe. Let's go out on the roads for a check of our traffic with Sherry Bigler.
13: Rain continuing to move on into our area, and it looks as though it is getting heavier. You are continuing to line up on the interstate. Usual places to the west of town on northbound Alcoa Highway through the construction north of John Sevier, northbound Alcoa Highway in front of the airport, and working a wreck on 75 northbound at mile marker 119.
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13: Sherry Bigler, Pete Michaels Traffic.
12: Thanks, Sherry. The Tennessee Department of Correction is investigating the death of an inmate at the Morgan County Correctional Complex. TDOC says that the inmate died Tuesday while being held at the facility, and officials say the cause of death has not yet been determined. The inmate's body is undergoing examination, and the investigation does remain ongoing. Correction Officer Dustin Pedigo was fatally stabbed at this facility, reportedly by an inmate, back in February, and there have been suspected overdoses reported at the facility within the past year. The U.S. national debt has reached another staggering milestone.
15: America now owes $40 trillion. That's right. The national debt surpassing the mark on Wednesday as defense costs, social programs like Social Security, Medicare, and interest on the burgeoning deficit make up an enormous share of federal spending. Possibly the most alarming thing about this number is how quickly we've gotten there. Just in March, the debt was at $39 trillion. That means we've gone a full $1 trillion more into debt in just 5 months. John Saucier, Fox News.
12: A website called Have I Been Flocked is offering drivers a way to see whether their license plate may have been searched through the brand Flock license plate reader systems. The site relies on public records requests, meaning information may be incomplete depending on the agency. Meanwhile, Flock has announced new privacy measures, including reducing data retention from 30 days to 7. Knox County Commission is set to discuss the use of these Flock cameras and privacy concerns during a meeting on Monday. A Friendsville man has been sentenced to 77 years in federal prison for his role in an online extremist network that targeted children. Federal prosecutors say that 27-year-old Kyle Spites was an administrator in the groups known as 764 and Harm Nation, which extorted minors and distributed graphic abuse material.
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12: U.S. stock futures traded mixed today after President Trump vowed to squeeze Iran economically, and the U.S. Treasury's surprise move to intervene in the bond market caused Treasury yields to retreat and cryptocurrencies to surge. In pre-market trading, S&P futures are down 38 points. The Dow is down 391 points, while NASDAQ is down almost 215 points. Let's get a check of our forecast now with WVLT meteorologist Sydney Sullivan.
17: Keeping a close eye on some scattered showers and even a few rumbles of thunder as this system approaches us from the west. Now, it will gradually weaken as it pushes eastward, bringing us some morning showers and then gradually making way to a bit more sunshine briefly before a few afternoon and evening scattered showers and storms roll back in. In the WVLT First Alert Weather Center, I'm meteorologist Sydney Sullivan.
12: Currently, we do have rain in the area, 71 degrees. I'm Robin Joffe, back to the Phil Show, News Talk 98.7 WOKI.
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0: Yeah, have you ever seen the rain? Well, you can see it today. Good morning, the Phil Show on News Talk 98.7 WOKI. Great to have you as we get through Thursday. I'm just looking forward to the weekend because 88 both days, and I think if it, like I said, as long as that heat index is not over 100, it's great, or in the 90s or whatever, and I just so look forward, ladies and gentlemen, to that. Today, we're all kind of hearing our grass growing, perhaps, as it's throwing it down, and this afternoon when Bob and Hal come on, we're going to get some more rain. Dr. John Staley and Ann Bradley are here. You hear them on Healthy Aging on Tuesdays, but tomorrow is National Senior Citizens Awareness Day. And I'm going to tell you, we, 60 plus, 55 plus, this is still the fastest growing segment of the population.
25: Yes, sir.
0: We got, I mean, if we organize, guys, we could take over the state. We'll start with the state.
25: Yes, sir. Start here.
0: Start with the state because Tennessee, 1 in 4. 1 in 4.
25: 1 in 4.
26: That's exactly right. 24.7%.
1: God. Over 65.
0: Look at Dr. Staley there. He's always got some kind of vest on that goes with what he's got.
1: Makes
0: that,
1: me look taller.
0: That says captain. Are you a member of the Vol Navy?
1: No, that's a Sigma Chi thing. That,
0: oh, okay.
1: I was honored by some prestigious people we know. And that was my nickname after John Havlicek.
0: Oh, wow. Captain.
1: Captain Havlicek.
0: Havlicek.
2: How about that? That's cool.
0: That's pretty strong right there.
1: Well, the hondo dropped and the captain stuck. You know, I tell people, I don't mind you calling me Staley or Doc. Or my very close friends call me Captain.
0: Call you Captain.
1: But don't call me Stanley. It just gives me a little bit.
0: You know, really?
1: I wanted to say that we're honored to be here, Phil. Thanks for asking us back. But I want to also tout the people making this show responsible besides yourself is Harvest, which is a great restaurant. I was there last night and just they've got the best, I guess, sirloin or T-bone steak in town. And then, of course, the TIS. And we all talk about Medicare Advantage and Medicare Advantage Plus. There is a way you can get a few hours of home care free if you're over 65 and you've joined Medicare Advantage Plus and pay a few extra dollars.
0: Yeah, you know, it's Senior Citizens Appreciation Day. And I mean, there's a lot of benefits that seniors can get. And I want to say one thing before I ask an important question. We all have regrets in life. Somebody says, I have no regrets. I think they're lying.
2: They are.
0: One of the biggest things I regret is this. When Mama had all her faculties, and she did up until she died.
2: I know what you're going to say.
0: I wish I'd have sat down with a static camera just on her and just asked her questions, Mom, when you and Dad were first married, what was he like?
2: Oh, yeah.
0: What was in his heart? Tell me some, you know, we're related to these. And I wish I had done that.
2: Yeah. Same here.
0: You, really? Yeah, yeah. I mean, it's just you, and I know I knew, well, you were Staley.
1: Well,
0: we're close to your dad, and I know you gleaned a lot of stuff from him.
1: Well, I tell you, I was fortunate. We prepared for the celebration for several years, and Bob Thomas and another friend of mine came over and actually got him on camera.
0: D-Day,
1: to ask questions about D-Day and all that. And, of course, I'd been like you. I wouldn't have thought to do it, but they did a great job with that.
0: Most older adults, remain pretty independent. We got buying power. We got beacon scores. We could take over. But on Senior Citizens Awareness Day, with what you guys do, Aaron, I see the Ethra or Ethra. What do you call that?
2: Ethra.
0: Mm-hmm. Okay. And I'm guessing those folks are going to a doctor's appointment. What services, and let's just throw this out, what services are available to seniors? My sister-in-law is 70 or 71, lives by herself in a trailer. Doesn't belong to a church, doesn't drive. She needs social interaction, but she also needs some transportation at times.
2: Right.
0: What is she missing out on?
2: Getting out and socializing with other folks her age or whatever age is going to extend her life and improve her quality of life. There's just no question about it. The research is in and has been for a long time. We are social creatures. We were designed that way. And if you don't have that, your health suffers. It's just simple as that. So transportation, we provide a lot of different services, Phil. Thanks for the opportunity to chat about that for a second.
0: Mm-hmm.
2: 22 senior centers in the region. If you're looking for an opportunity to socialize, that would be a great place to start. Use our toll-free number to gain information about any service, 1-866-836-6678. We're happy to assist anyone out there that's looking for home support. Of course, your home team care is one of our better providers, not our best. So we have a lot of opportunities in home support services, transportation. We help folks who have relatives in nursing homes and they may have an issue with their care. We have a nursing home ombudsman, legal services, services for those who have been victimized. Our programs work with the Department of Human Services in that area. So if we don't have it, it's kind of like Macy's used to say, if we don't have it, you don't need it.
0: You don't need it, yeah.
2: but we are a great place to start. We can't answer all the questions, or we don't have services for every little thing, but call us. We can help you.
0: Well, your home team care is in home care. They have outreach. I mean, they're doing the home visits. You're doing all of that. Dr. Staley, didn't you do something like early in your career, you did a model, or I don't know if you wrote a paper what you did, but you were instrumental in getting, physician oversight, nurse management. You said, we got to have sensitivity. We got to have compassion, all of that. And I think that spills over into your home team care. But you said with Medicare, there's some things they can get free.
1: Well, it's not a lot in the state of Tennessee, but there are certain insurances that if you apply for Medicare Advantage Plus, and we talked about TIS being a vehicle, you can get up to 60 hours of free care for the year. And that's not a lot. I will say you asked a great question, and I'm having to know Aaron, got to be real good friends with him. Aaron, one of his goals in life was to help elders stay at home in the community. And back 5-6 years ago, we had as much as 5% of elders going to nursing homes. And now, through efforts like ETHRA, which their whole premise is to keep people at home, we're down to 2%. Especially in the state of Tennessee.
0: That's strong.
1: Well, when you spend the taxpayers are spending $100,000 a year on everybody that goes to a skilled nursing home. So that's why taking a few dollars and having home care once or twice a week to give these folks the potential of living at home is such a valuable thing.
0: All right.
2: 20 years ago, we started down this path. And in Tennessee, Medicaid is one of the biggest payers for long-term care in nursing homes. 20 years ago, 99% of all Medicaid long-term care money went to nursing homes. Today, that's less than 65%. So we have, in 20 years, been able to put together a community program to keep people at home.
0: That is so strong. Where do you want to be? You want to be home. Visiting or going to a nursing home, oh, gosh, this place smells like pee. You don't want to be in there.
2: Absolutely.
0: Now, they may have a good Mahjong game, which a lot of seniors are playing. There are a lot of women in our church, they get a ride to Mahjong, they just put their husband out to pasture. All right, more with these guys coming up. Tomorrow is Senior Citizens Awareness Day nationally, and we're just trying to observe it and get a little more information. And you know what? Good news, positive stuff. Phil Schultz, News Talk 98.7. Yeah, Sherry, with some rainy traffic out there.
13: We've got a lot of rain falling around the area now. Remember, reduce your speeds, increase your following distance. They are continuing to work this Anderson County wreck on 75 northbound at mile marker 119. Your biggest backups, 40 westbound out of town. On Pellissippi northbound, I-140 westbound from Alcoa Highway all the way over past I-40. 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Sherry Bigler, Pete Michaels, traffic.
3: Tracking two rounds of scattered showers and storms. The first one will impact a portion of the morning commute. The second one late in the afternoon and evening. In the WVLT First Alert Weather Center, I'm meteorologist Sydney Sullivan.
12: A Friendsville man has been sentenced to 77 years in federal prison for his role in an online extremist network that did target children. 14 are now facing charges in Penn State drug investigation, as a father of a ringleader is now accused of helping cover up the drug operation. I'm Robin Joffe, News Talk 98.7 WOKI.
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0: Will you still need me? Will you still feed me when I'm 64 or older? Good morning. Thank you, Lord, for a great day. 55 to 69 to 70 up there. Those of us in that demographic, we got the purses. Senior Citizens Appreciation Day is tomorrow. But we're responsible. I mean, we give money to kids and grandkids and everything else. And you know what? It's not a whole bunch of frail people, dressing in mismatched clothes and going, hey, remember? That's not what we're talking about today. Now, certainly, you're a home team health. Great. And these two guys, Aaron Bradley, Dr. Staley, both of them have hearts as big as his room. That's why, I mean, the compassion is there. But today, we want to balance out this message a little more. Guys, if you would, talk about being active, doing these things, and although we all still need care, let's put off the dementia as long as we can. And if you got time, talk about the music therapy and all of that.
2: I think one of the things folks need to realize is that over 90% of the folks in this age group do very well.
0: Yeah.
2: They're not having an issue. They're taking care of themselves. They have enough money to go around, and they don't need a lot of help. And I think that's the message we want to give, Phil, is we come on the air a lot and we talk about the 4 or 5% that really need a lot of help, but there's over 90% of the folks who don't. And it's phenomenal, the number of people over age 60 in this country, 82 million. And that number already outnumbers people under age 18. And that number is going to get the 65 plus will outnumber by 2030.
0: Oh, yeah.
2: So a lot of folks around. But do you know people in the community probably don't realize that older folks put $2.3 trillion into the economy every year? $2.3 trillion. So when you drive around and you think, well, the economy is doing pretty good, guess who's driving that?
0: Yep.
2: It's the older folks, $2.3 trillion.
0: I still say we got organized. We're gray. We're here to stay or something like that.
2: Love that. Gray well, and here to
1: here's
2: stay.
1: A really staggering stat, and I'm surprised to read this. 75% of Americans over 75 consider themselves in good health. Now, I'm not sure that's well, right, but but they still have the perception, and that's a good thing. I think the average person over 65, I read this somewhere, that a family has accumulated about $450,000 versus wealth. Now, a lot of that tied up in their house, and that's not immediate cash. But what we, the most interesting stat I've read lately, and I would encourage people, I love music. I mean, now, I'm not an OJ fan, I'm an Earth, Wind, and Fire fan, but still.
0: I tell you what. Earth, Wind, and Fire, those horns, brother.
1: There's no synchronization with them. But let me have, this is a great stat. It came out of a European study of 100,000 people. People that listen to music 15 to 20 minutes a day have a 39.7% lower incidence of dementia. Let me repeat that to you again.
0: Please, I want to hear the stat again.
1: Almost 40% of people that listen to music 15 to 20 minutes a day have a tremendous lower incidence of catching dementia. Just like we all know, and Aaron surprised me about our balance. You know, we talk about strengthening our lower legs, but if you can have balance in your life as you're an elder, and that is get off the floor and be able to stand up without touching anything, you're going to live 5 years longer. So
0: I always practice that at church when we stand to sing. I don't touch the pew.
25: That's good practice.
0: I do that. Well, getting out of this chair.
25: Good practice.
0: I mean, it's just one of those things you tried to learn a long time ago real quick. And guys, we'll see you again in a couple of Tuesdays or whatever for healthy aging. Talk about when you saw the music therapy and how this touched you. This was at a nursing home, I guess.
25: It was.
0: All right,
25: go. Because a number of years ago, we were involved in a study that was a music study for folks with dementia. An older gentleman happened to be black, an older black gentleman, probably in his late 80s. He had severe dementia. He was in a wheelchair. And we had talked to the family and found out what kind of music he liked to listen to, his favorites. We put that on a set of headsets and said, we're going to play some music for you. We put those headsets on. And Phil, it was unbelievable. Just in a matter of a few seconds, he was moving in his chair. He couldn't communicate, but he remembered that music, and he was moving his body. So as Dr. Staley said, and you said a while ago about the horns with Earth, Wind, and Fire, listen to music at least 20 minutes a day. It will extend your life and extend your ability to stay away from dementia.
1: Right. Phil, one last question for you. I asked you this 2 weeks ago, and you were so far off, I thought you were in South Africa. How many days to UT football?
4: 16.
1: Well, you're learning.
0: 16. God, that's good, hush. Yeah. You old fart. And from one old fart to another, I love you guys. You got great hearts, and I thank you for what you do. But real thank quick, you. With the music therapy, now, I would imagine if you did music therapy in a place like a nursing home, I would imagine it would be the Youngbloods and Cream and Led Zeppelin. Yeah. And I mean,
25: I would.
0: As you know, you evolve the thing, but you know, so now when I am mowing my yard, I'm fighting off dementia.
25: Yeah. Go,
0: I love
25: go,
0: it.
25: Go, man. Go.
0: Yeah.
25: Go.
0: Yeah. Hey, we're great. We're here to stay, baby. All right. We're coming back with the 9 o'clock fun hour. Stay with us.
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21: The year was 1968, and the country was disillusioned by the bloodshed that was staining television screens. Martin Luther King Jr. and Robert F. Kennedy were assassinated 2 months apart. Riots engulfed city streets. Thousands of Americans injured and killed as a result of the Vietnam War. By August, Democratic delegates assembled together in Chicago, trying to model unity amid their party's convention. But the message would be overshadowed by chaos as anti-war protesters flooded Grant Park and Michigan Avenue, demanding an end to the conflict in Vietnam. Police responded with tear gas, with mace, and beatings with billy clubs. Journalists and cameras capture the disruption. 5 words echoed from the broadcast. The whole world is watching. 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
23: Good morning. It is 9 o'clock. Temperatures now at 71 degrees. Rain in the area. News Talk 98.7 WOKI. I'm Robin Joffe. Now let's go out on the roads for a check of our traffic. Here is Sherry Bigler.
24: Even through the rain, your morning volume is continuing to improve. You do still have some heavy volume, 40 westbound out of town, 640 westbound from 75 over to I-40. Still lining up on northbound Alcoa Highway through the construction at John Sevier. Pellissippi I-140 right around the Tennessee River. North Shore Drive through Rocky Hill and through Hall's Crossroads. Experience the Venture Realm and walk among dinosaurs in Dinosaur Park at Ripley's Aquarium, now open on the lower plaza of Ripley's Aquarium of the Smokies in Gatlinburg. Sherry Bigler, Pete Michaels Traffic.
23: Sherry, thanks so much for that update. Roane County drivers are being urged to use caution after two traffic disruptions in Blair. A fallen tree has closed Scanlon Hollow Road in the 300 block. A malfunctioning railroad crossing on Blair Road is causing delays and traffic concerns. The Blair Volunteer Fire Department has responded to both of these incidents. They're advising motorists to slow down and watch for emergency crews in the area. A North Carolina man is charged after a crash that killed two Milligan University cyclists, injured several others in Carter County. Investigators say that 69-year-old John Benfield is facing two counts of vehicular homicide by recklessness, also five counts of aggravated assault by vehicle. The victims have been identified as Milligan sophomores Hayden Engdahl of Illinois and Braden Rogers of Alabama. The crash happened yesterday morning near Hampton on Highway 19E. Police in Georgia are looking to the public for help in their investigation into an accused serial rapist.
30: Bobby Lee Hart Jr. was arrested in Georgia for a series of at least 25 rapes, sexual assaults, and violent crimes spanning more than three decades. Law enforcement officials in three counties holding a news conference Wednesday asking the public to come forward, believing there were even more victims since the attacks began in 1988. Investigators say most of the attacks took place along the Georgia 92 corridor and that he targeted women in vulnerable situations, offering them rides or other assistance and sexually assaulting them. Hart has pleaded not guilty to the charges. Sue Guzman, Fox News.
23: Fresh readings on the job market and economy are encouraging.
0: New unemployment claims remain subdued. Last week, claims declined to 206,000, down from the previous week, and suggesting companies are still not conducting widespread layoffs. Continuing claims, those remaining on benefits for the week of August 8th, came in at 1.79 million, up slightly but close to economist predictions. The Philadelphia Federal Reserve's manufacturing index for this month jumped to a five-year high at 47.4. Economists were expecting some pullback from a strong reading in July. The report suggests factories are busier in eastern Pennsylvania, South Jersey, and Delaware. Jenny Cosella, Fox News.
23: Tennessee residents can hunt without a license this Saturday as the Tennessee Wildlife Resources Agency marks its annual Free Hunting Day. This event does coincide with the opening of squirrel season on Saturday. TWRA says the program is designed to introduce new hunters to the sport and reconnect others with Tennessee's outdoor traditions. Also, those hunter education requirements remain in effect. Let's get a check of our forecast now with WVLT meteorologist Sydney Sullivan.
1: Tracking a few morning downpours, maybe even a rumble of thunder, gradually weakening as it pushes eastward throughout the morning. Now moving into the afternoon, we'll still see plenty of dry time, but late in the day, some scattered showers and storms should start to roll on in, some of which could pack a punch. In the WVLT First Alert Weather Center, I'm meteorologist Sydney Sullivan.
23: Rain in the area, 71 degrees. I'm Robin Jaffe, back to the Phil Show, News Talk 98.7 WOKI.

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Right, jumping on a horse and riding out Thursday morning. Tomorrow, all the movie stuff and all our Friday stuff. Oh, and who knows what'll happen between now and then that we'll have to talk about. Good morning. My name is Phil Williams. I love you. Nothing you can do about it. Landon Doan, our producer, always a great job. Aaron Bradley and Dr. Staley. He's in. I hate being called Stanley. Of course, you know what I'm going to call him. No, but what hearts, and they're fun, and they get it, you know. And I think a lot of you get it too today. Evidently, we touched some hearts.

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1: Other day, what's her name? Brought home lemon and cherry, no peach.
2: Did you survive?
1: So far.
2: Okay. We'll continue to pray for you.
1: The cherry's okay, and the lemon is okay, but it's...
2: But well, baby didn't get his peach pies?
1: Well, no.
2: Hate that for you.
1: You hate it. Ray says that Penn State Coke conspiracy, new meaning for the phrase Penn State Whiteout. All right.
2: I like that line.
1: Mm-hmm. I love this. Bill, another Bill, says, wait a minute. It's funny. He said, I deliver parts to a man here in Sevierville that works for a mechanical company. He is 78 and works harder every day than I ever have. I'd say, I think a lot of that's DNA, heredity, whatever, but you're still going to put one foot in. Well, Pat said it. Pat Summitt said it. Left foot, right foot, breathe. You got to move. Mm-hmm. Oh, and Bill also says, my favorite of them pies is the Boston cream. You can't find those. Those are hard to find. The peach pies are, though they're, oh, boy, they're the best.
2: You do love your peach pies.
1: I do love my tomato pie. Last night, what's-her-name made tomato pie, bacon, some hash browns, because it was National Potato Day, and sunny-side-up eggs. And I just, I mean, if you came to my house, and a lot of times I'll be working, I'll watch, at that time of night, I'll be watching news or doom scrolling or whatever in my office. She'll bring it in there for me. She's so sweet. Last night she topped it off with a Bloody Mary, with that struggle bus Bloody Mary. It's very good. And if you walked in there, you'd think something else was going on. I sound orgasmic when I mean, it's a lot of times when I eat that. All right. What else? Oh, Harry and Meghan are back in the UK. A documentary about how Dane Cook's brother stole millions from him. A documentary about this. It's like $12 million.
2: Whew.
1: But like I said, I'll be eating in there. And it's just, oh, man, it's good. Bro Bible. You ever go to Bro Bible? Now, they put together a ranking of the most mouthwatering foods seen in movies. In movies. At number one, they've got the gooey cheese pizza in a Goofy movie.
2: Oh, yeah.
1: Number two, the $5 milkshake Pulp Fiction. Number three, the grilled cheese in Chef. The pasta sauce made in prison in Goodfellas. Son. Paul Sorvino taking that razor blade and slicing that garlic. So when it hits that olive oil in that skillet, it just emulsifies, liquefies.
2: Man, as somebody who skipped breakfast, this list is dangerous.
1: Oh, and you know, they're coming in with bottles of wine and bread and veal and cooking. That.
2: Oh, sweet baby Ray's.
1: That will
2: man.
1: Make you hungry. That is, I guess I'd throw that one up first.
2: Yeah.
1: The White Castle Burgers and Harold and Kumar go to White Castle. You know.
2: They taste way better than any White Castle you've ever had.
1: Son. And every once in a while, I try not to go through drive-thrus. What's your name makes me a sandwich or a biscuit or something, and I'll have that. I fast for a while, and then I'll eat that. And I try not to go through drive-thrus. But, boy, every once in a while, I got to go to Crystal at Strawberry Plains and take the back way home.
2: Oh, yeah.
1: They got the other mouthwatering foods and movies ranked the cheeseburger in the menu. Not familiar with that. The buffets of desserts in Hook.
2: Yes, that is immediately what came to my mind when you threw this up. It's just a bunch of colorful goo that is not food, but boy, you know, if you ever tried it, it would be so good.
1: All right. The strudel in Inglourious Bastards, chocolate layer cake in Matilda, and the breakfast spread in Wedding Crashers. Yeah, some of those hit me, some of them don't. Like I said, the Goodfellas,
2: Yeah, no kidding.
1: I mean, they're cooking in prison. Oh, Jeremiah Johnson, Robert Redford, and the grandpa from A Walk, Will Gear. Snow on the ground. You know, Jeremiah Johnson

0: cooking a rabbit over a spit, you know, on an open fire. And he gives Will Gear a piece of that rabbit. And they're both eating on that. I got to tell you, that right there, that's a good one. If you've never seen the movie.
1: No, I'm just very hungry right
0: well,
1: now.
0: Well, yeah. But I'm just going to tell you right now, that is, oh, honey, hush. Ooh. Ooh. I mean, it gets me. I even get hungry watching the where they're eating the beans in Blazing Saddles. No, I don't.
2: Mr. Taggart?
0: Oh. It's me, Mongo. Yeah. Get a sniff, it's your old pal.
1: Here comes the Mongo.
0: Here comes
1: the
0: Okay. Netflix is being sued over K-pop demon hunters.
1: I saw this story. It is so stupid.
0: And they're being sued by a Christian metal band called Demon Hunter.
1: Yeah, they are.
0: And first of all, and this is news to me that there is a Christian band called Demon Hunter. Mm-hmm. Evidently, it's heavy metal Christian music.
1: Yes, exactly.
0: And they're claiming trademark infringement, unfair competition. Mm-hmm. The band, which identifies itself as well-known and celebrated, says they had the name first. They've been using it for decades. Well, if that's true, they may have something. But they claim Netflix have created a substantial likelihood of confusion between the two brands, which has damaged them. In an amount, I like this, not yet ascertainable. It's like, we're going to take what we can get here.
1: Has it damaged them?
0: You know what? I think it's helped them because now I know there's a Christian metal band called Demon Hunter.
1: That's why I asked, has it damaged them? Because people outside of the heavy metal Christian realm are now talking about the heavy metal Christian band Demon Hunter.
0: I'd like to hear it. See what I mean, you know.
1: I'll see what I can do, Phil.
0: Well, that's okay. But, you know, there's a lot of Christian lyrics in old Black Sabbath songs.
1: Yeah, we were talking about that the other
0: Black
1: day.
0: Black Sabbath. I mean, you know, we're... The only way is love. The only way is God. I mean, they were talking about that years ago, and people thought, oh, Black Sabbath, you're worshiping the devil. I think it's just that people don't realize lyrically what they did. Some of y'all may be rolling your eyes right now, but look up some lyrics. Netflix says Demon Hunter, the band, their claims are without merit and will vigorously defend themselves. Texans host the Raiders tonight, 8 o'clock ESPN. And the West Coast game, Chargers host the 49ers. That's 10 o'clock on the NFL Network. Now, Celebrity Family Feud. This is almost like Dancing with the Stars. Ain't no stars, in my opinion, or people I know. Help me out, Landon Doan. Tonight, Celebrity Family Feud. There's two of them. The first game, Bow Wow versus Ricky Smiley.
1: Bow Wow is a
0: I've heard of Bow Wow.
1: Hip-hop artist, yes.
0: Ricky Smiley.
1: Pass.
0: Gotcha. Second game, Celebrity Family Feud. Steve Aoki versus Joel Kim Booster.
1: I believe Steve Aoki is a electronic musician.
0: Once again, if you told me he was my dadgum insurance agent, I'd believe you.
1: I would hope you know your insurance
0: agent. Well, you know what I mean. Yeah.
1: So it sounds like it's musician night on Celebrity Family Feud.
0: I guess.
1: Okay.
0: You got me. Yeah, you got me on that one. This is kind of good news. On you know, it could be, depending on where you sit, stand, or kneel on this. Willie Nelson and Neil Young, they're going to do a pair, just a couple of co-headlining shows. Coming up September, Ty Myers the opening, Bridgeport, Connecticut, and Philadelphia. You move that show to, I don't know, Nashville, Atlanta, Knoxville, whatever. Well, I think it'll do good. It'll do good. And this, Carly Pierce, she's a country singer. She once broke up with a guy who was mean to her dog, her Shih Tzu Johnny. She wrote a song about it. He don't like my dogs. It's on her upcoming album. Well, If you didn't know this, Carly's dogs are named after Johnny and June Cash. Shih Tzus, Johnny and June. I just like saying Shih Tzu because I can say it on the air, or Shih Tzu, probably. Hey, it's Phil Schultz, News Talk 98.7, News at 8, coming up.
3: Tracking two rounds of scattered showers and storms, the first one will impact a portion of the morning commute, the second one late in the afternoon and evening. In the WVLT First Alert Weather Center, I'm meteorologist Sydney Sullivan.
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10: Yes, doing my Carlton dance in the chair here at 4711 Old Kingston Pike, the Phil Show. Little JoJo Gunny. It's going to 90 today. We're at about 71 now here at our studios at 4711 Old Kingston Pike. The sun is coming through the window. A few minutes ago, your Uncle Noah rode his boat by. Radar, though, shows still quite a few showers out there. Thunderstorms later. We even may have had one of those here. I mean, we had some this morning. Now, I mean, it's gorgeous outside. I see blue sky. Blue sky. I see Willie Nelson. Yeah, man, it's nice. I had some belts go on the lawnmower on my zero turn. I took it to Buddy. I said, you know, check it out and see if the spindles are okay. You know, got fall coming, a lot of mulching. In Knoxville proper, it is moving. Well, it's moving east now. East Knoxville towards Dandridge, Newport, Pigeon Forge, that area. Yep. You're getting it. But here's the thing. Hang on for about a half hour or so, and the sun going to come back out. And then you got this window. You got this window. Probably be too wet to mow, but well, some of us may get to climb back on a ladder and trim more bushes and tighten up and realize I'm not young at all. You know what? Eric said Willie Nelson and Neil Young would be unsuccessful here due to their politics. Yeah, but they're so active, and Farm Aid is, I mean, these guys are so pro-farmer. Yeah.
11: And, I mean, they're legends, so.
10: Yeah, so I'm just, yeah. Here we go. Demon Hunter, Dead Flowers, a great song. Or the song Collapsing. Evidently, people are... This is the Christian rock band, Demon Hunter.
1: Yes, who's suing Netflix, like we talked about
10: Netflix.
1: Previously.
10: Yeah. Hmm. Yeah, I mean, it's Willie Nelson playing Trigger. Politics. You know what? Music is a great uniter.
1: Amen.
10: Rod Stewart was here, sold the place out. Somebody else lately. I forget. Mm-hmm. Come on. This whole Meta thing, though, that's, speaking of lawsuits, sued for $1.4 trillion by 29 U.S. states. They say if you or your child has been hurt by Facebook or TikTok or Instagram or any of that, yeah, you go online and you fill out the thing, you get part of the money. Okay. Good luck with it. Let's do some news today.
11: Here is the news, the latest news.
12: Not.
10: Oh. Sources say that when Hayden Panettiere was in Nashville a few months ago, she tried to have nitrous oxide delivered to her room, but security stopped it. Mm. 63-year-old John Stamos. Hey, we're here, we're gray. We're here to stay. John Stamos. Continuing his recent tradition of celebrating his birthday with a nude photo.
1: Oh, I didn't realize that's a thing he did and didn't realize he's going to keep doing that thing. You do you, Johnny.
10: Yeah.
1: Okay.
10: You do you. I like that. Sandra Bullock speaking out about her boyfriend's battle with ALS. He died 3 years ago this month. I had almost forgotten about that. Wow. Huh. Indy Navarrete. She's a star of Obsession, that surprise horror movie hit.
1: Mm-hmm. One of the biggest movies of the year.
10: She has turned down some major roles in order to play Rogue in the new X-Men franchise.
1: Yep.
10: Hey, get that Marvel money while you can. That's what I'm saying.
1: Yep. Get paid, and she's going to get paid by the mouse.
10: New trailer out for a movie called Whale Fall. Of course, I keep thinking about Jonah. Because the movie's about a guy who tries to survive being swallowed by a whale.
1: Huh.
10: You know, my wife is claustrophobic. I don't think she'd like that.
1: Yeah, I could see how that would be triggering for her.
10: Jason Statham's new movie, Mutiny, briefly leaked to Amazon Prime yesterday. Now, it hits theater tomorrow. We'll be talking about it.
1: It was on Amazon Prime.
10: That's what they say. Briefly leaked.
1: Wow. Taking down Spider-Man, I don't think it will.
10: What are you talking like Yoda now? What? All right. Oh, boy. Ice Spice now has her own fragrance.
1: Oh, is that right?
10: Sure. Mm. Yeah.
1: Well, I know what you're going to get. What's her name for her birthday?
10: Boo-hoo. And a former pro quarterback and UT quarterback down the hall, probably buy it and then wear it.
1: Mm, yeah.
10: I mean, you can smell him in the elevator for hours.
1: Mm-hmm.
10: Mm-hmm.
1: One of the fun perks of working here at Cumulus Knoxville.
10: Mm-hmm. CBS Sports just put together a list of the NFL's most overplayed player to every position. Quarterback picks Deshaun Watson of the Browns. Jason Kelce got swarmed by fans. He visited Travis at the Chiefs training camp, and oh boy, and he collected a lot of people's pee for the data centers. That's great. Phil Show's on News Talk 98.7. We've got some random Phil Show fun facts, birthdays, and more if you'll stay with us.
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12: Good morning. It is 9:30. Temperatures at 72 degrees. We have sunny skies here in the Knoxville area, but we still have rain scattered across East Tennessee. I'm Robin Jaffe for News Talk 98.7 WOKI. Rowan County drivers being urged to use caution after two traffic disruptions in Blair. A fallen tree has closed Scanlon Hollow Road in the 300 block. A malfunctioning railroad crossing on Blair Road is causing delays and traffic concerns. The Blair Volunteer Fire Department has responded to both incidents. They are advising motorists to slow down, watch for emergency crews in that area. A rally is being held in Plymouth, Massachusetts this morning. It's in support of Lindsay Clancy. She's on trial for murdering her three children back in 2023. One protester, Danielle Stone, insists that Clancy should not be found guilty because she was dealing with mental health issues at the time of the murders and was not in her right state of mind. Stone also claims what's happening to Clancy would not happen in other developed countries.
14: Either somebody would have gotten help before something tragic had happened, or they would have been helped afterwards and be receiving the help that they deserve, as opposed to being persecuted.
12: The defense is arguing that Clancy had been struggling with mental health issues, including postpartum psychosis at the time of the killings. She is facing three counts of first-degree murder of her children, all of them under 6 years old. The trial now in its 17th day. Sevierville has given final approval to annex more than 66 acres along Old Newport Highway. That's paving the way for future commercial and residential development. The annexation passed on the third and final reading Monday night. No specific projects have been approved, and city documents do show interest from potential developers. Residents, however, have voiced concerns about traffic and infrastructure as growth continues in the area. More testimony in the ongoing trial against Meta, which is accused of trying to get young kids addicted to social media despite knowing the risk.
15: Former Meta engineer Arturo Bejar told jurors that the company's culture was, quote, comprehensively shaped by engagement. Keep them using the product. He pointed to features including infinite scroll, autoplay, and notifications as tools designed to keep users engaged while generating more opportunities to serve more ads. Bejar also described Instagram's approach to children under 13 as a, quote, don't ask, don't tell environment, going as far to tell jurors that, quote, you just cannot trust Mark Zuckerberg with kids.
12: The coalition of states bringing the suit could seek more than $1 trillion in penalties against Meta. Currently, we do have sunny skies here in the Knoxville area, but we still have rain across parts of East Tennessee. It is 71 degrees. I'm Robin Jaffe, back to the Phil Show, News Talk 98.7 WOKI.
16: Keeping a close eye on some scattered showers and even a few rumbles of thunder as this system approaches us from the west. Now, it will gradually weaken as it pushes eastward, bringing us some morning showers and then gradually making way to a bit more sunshine briefly before a few afternoon and evening scattered showers and storms roll back in. In the WVLT, First Alert Weather Center, I'm meteorologist Sydney Sullivan.
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8: Who would you want to be king this afternoon on Al? Good question. Your first thought maybe Tom Hanks, but Dolly's our queen, so I don't know. Don't know. Kids, Demi Lovato's 34 today. Andrew Garfield's 43. Amy Adams is 52 today. They're doing that Cape Fear on Apple TV. Okay. Sure you are. Joan Allen, 70. Al Roker, 72. Randy Gatlin Brothers, 74. John Hyatt, 74. Robert Plant is 78 today. Okay. Connie Chung is 80 today. Married to Mari Povich, former newswoman, tremendously painful singing skill. National Radio Day today. This date, 1940, British Prime Minister Winston Churchill paid tribute to the Royal Air Force, saying, "Never in the field of human conflict was so much owed by so many to so few. RAF held back the Nazis." Oh, man. If you've ever read a Churchill bio, ain't no wonder that guy was so crazy. Yeah. Wow. It was on this date. Just 9 years ago, I thought he was a bit. Jerry Lewis died at 91. I don't know why I thought he had died a longer time ago than 9 years. I mean, Tupac's been dead for 30. Well, allegedly. All right. Wow. This, big stories of USS Abraham Lincoln. You hear all of these stories. I think the George Washington is coming to relieve the Abraham Lincoln with its deployment to the Middle East. They got to be careful going back through the Strait of Hormuz, or it'll be taken out by the USS John Wilkes Booth.
9: 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It's Phil.Williams at Cumulus.com.
10: Yeah.
8: Hey, let's do some news that ain't.
9: News that ain't?
8: Stupid news, I mean. I'm sorry, I checked out there.
9: I'm glad one of us knows what's going on.
8: I left my list at home. I left my paperwork at home today. I got to go.
9: Your paperwork? Stupid
8: yeah, news. I got to go to the... do some stuff, and I just like... I had, had a list of stuff, and I started thinking about it. My mind wandered for a minute. Hey, random Phil Show fun fact. Did you know Alfred Hitchcock never won an Academy Award for Best Director? Politics, probably. Reading gossip about a celebrity creates a momentary feeling in your brain that's as good as eating great food or winning money.
9: Wow.
8: Mm-hmm. The guy who assassinated President Garfield in 1881 used a gun with an ivory handle. He said he thought it looked good in the museum. It might have, but it got lost. No one knows where it is. So Edwin Land, old Ed, he's out with his daughter. She's three. And he's taking pictures of her because she's three. Well, and his three-year-old daughter just complained, why is it taking so long? Well, I got to take it to the developer. Well, she didn't want to wait, so he developed the Polaroid Land camera. Yeah, pretty cool. You know what? That's America, though. We don't like to wait. We don't like to wait. Who says August doesn't have any real holidays? Today is National Radio Day. 71% of you listen to the radio in your car. And you listen every day at some point, 67%, terrestrially. And some of you trust, yeah, non-satellite, like the local commercials because it lets you know about your community. And in 2016, a study by Tinder found radio personality. One of the sexiest jobs you could have. Huh? Yeah. You're welcome. Back to school season. You know, you think it's too early to pretend you're sick? It's been awful hot.
9: Mm-hmm.
8: Mom, I don't feel good. You ever pretended to be sick so you could enjoy a quiet day alone at home? 54% percent said yeah. 36 said, oh, no, I've never done it. They're lying. Yeah, come on.
9: Everybody's done it.
8: Yeah. Midwesterners more likely to admit to playing hooky. Women have done it more than men. Gen X, the generation more likely to admit it. Yeah. Gen Zers most likely to die ever pretending to be sick and get out of work. Probably because they ain't got no job. This is a great story this morning. Because I think we can all picture elementary school, middle school classroom. A teacher in Houston. Now, I don't know if this is a social experiment, but her perception and my perception of things are different. She has created in her classroom the fart corner. You know, normally if you went in class, you hope somebody else got blamed. Mm-hmm. I didn't do it. And even if you did, you're going to lie. In a TikTok that has millions of views, this teacher shows off her classroom's fart corner. She says, if you need to fart, come over here, fart, take about 10 seconds, spray, I guess, and go sit down. Nobody cares. Oh, I'm sure
9: nobody cares.
8: Right, come on. Right. And the caption, she says, just trying to keep the funk in one area. And it's the same spot kids return library books. Ain't like they're reading anyway. So, and the teacher was shocked at people's response. You know, people are going, are you an idiot? She said, no, I'm just trying to make it less embarrassing and give kids space. Look, you want less embarrassing?
9: Like, right.
8: Look, there's Gina. She's going to fart.
9: Mm-hmm.
8: Now, guys,
11: would try to outdo each other.
9: Oh, they'd make it a game.
11: It's going to disrupt class. And and here again, guys trying to outdo each other. You're going to have whoops, I sharted. And you're gone, you know. That's another. Let's learn this word today, kids. It's called shart.
9: Gosh.
11: Mm-hmm. She, or some people in the comments, said the kids should just go to the bathroom. And not, you know, look, they're still going to fart in the seats. And acoustically, you can get some good sounds probably there. Great to have you on the Phil Show, News Talk 98.7 WOKI. My goodness. I'm looking forward to tomorrow with the movies and the naked apps and Gen Xers not going to concerts because there's no clean restrooms and other stuff like that. They're like, nah, we're not doing it. So that's all tomorrow. We got a lot of stuff. Here now, we're going to take a break. We'll be right back.
12: Tracking two rounds of scattered showers and storms. The first one will impact a portion of the morning commute. The second one late in the afternoon and evening. In the WVLT First Alert Weather Center, I'm meteorologist Sydney Sullivan.
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0: Good morning.
1: Thank you, Lord, once again for just a wonderful day. Wow, we had these big, heavy rain, and now the sun is out. And it's going to be, we'll get a break for a while. The rain's moving east right now. So if you're in maybe Sevierville, Dandridge, Pigeon Forge, Straw Plains, you may be getting it now. But it'll go out and or get out, and then you get this break where the sun comes out, and you hear your grass grow. Yeah. Oh, man. It's kind of like that again. But this weekend looks absolutely delicious. And, yes, Dr. Staley, on Saturday, I will know. It'll be easier to count down. I will know then it'll be exactly 14 days till football. I'll mark it right at 3:30. I'm going to do that tomorrow on the show. Did you know there was, like, on Google and Apple, there was a naked app? They're getting rid of them, evidently. But there's this app you can make celebrities and people naked. I had no idea. I don't know if I'd have done anything, but still. I don't know. I don't know. I want to say thank you, everybody, who we had a bunch on the text line today. Okay, Bill, thanks. Yeah, the rain went through Sevierville. Now the sun is coming out there. So that's that break. Bill, thank you. That's that break I was talking about. I mean, right now, right here is gorgeous. Now it's up to 72, so the humidity evidently is kind of being nice to us for a little while. Couple of quick hits this morning. This is Miami now, who's selling the $100 hot dog. It's a regular hot dog, but it's got gold, edible gold, and caviar. That's not a hot dog.
2: No, that's a waste of money, B, a gimmick.
1: Right, that's just somebody driving a Teasler or a dang Bugatti, something like that, coming in and go, here, baby, and get your hot dog.
2: Mm-hmm.
1: That's what that is. Now, or maybe it's just a regular hot dog, but it comes with a gallon of gas or something. I don't know, but it's $100. It's $100.
2: Comes with gas. Now we're talking.
1: Okay, buddy, right, we're going to Costco. We talked about this, you know, tomorrow, Senior Citizens Awareness Day, and we talked about a lot of things. Costco is now launching branded Medicare plans. What do you buy, a colonoscopy in bulk or something? I don't understand that, really. I don't understand it. Okay. Beavers have certainly been in the news this week, haven't they? Russia claims it's being invaded by beavers. I'm going to look into that more.
2: Of course you
1: There's are. Got to be. Well, you don't even have to give it a punchline. Right? You don't have to give it a punchline.
2: News written for Phil Williams.
1: Well, it did. Live-action adaptation of the Jetsons. And I thought Jim Carrey would be perfect for this. Filming has not begun, and it's already bombed. I don't understand.
2: I think he would be good in that role.
1: I do. I think so. They monetize everything now. Everything. We're gray. We're here to stay. Rush. May get a residency at the Sphere. You had the Eagles, you had Metallica, now Rush.
2: That could be fun.
1: What happens in Vegas? Gray's in Vegas.
2: Oh.
1: Tom Brady criticized the NFL players who avoid preseason games. Tony Romo did the same to players who avoid preseason cocktails and driving. National Radio Day. Thank you. We try to be live. We try to be, we are live, and we try to be as local as possible. You know, and trying to give you a product that is not Debbie Downer. Because, ladies and gentlemen, I mean, in my monologue when I open it, I mean, it's all bad news. It's all bad news. Why won't Gen Xers go see concerts? Part of it's a restroom. I don't blame them. Movies, science, all that stuff tomorrow. Landa Doan, if there's anybody better in the business, I've never seen him. Robin in the newsroom, and Sherry today for Pete. My name is Phil Williams. I love you. Not a thing you can do about it. Let's get ready for Friday. We'll see you tomorrow morning at 6. Bob Yarbrough is next.

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14: 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Establishment Dems, I keep reading article after article, they're not giving to these lunatics. You know, those people that are cowardly and gutless and won't publicly criticize the people that have hijacked their party, that now dominate their party. Again, since 2019, 250 elected DSA members. There's going to be over 40, maybe close to 50 when all said and done this year. They're not donating, and I understand they're not even buying the ad time now, which means they may not even have the availability to buy ad time. Republicans are set. They're ready to roll.
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14: Now, we all see the rise of anti-Semitism worldwide. 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
16: Good morning. It is 10 o'clock. Temperatures around 72 degrees. We have sunny skies here in the Knoxville area, but we still have rain in parts of East Tennessee. Right now, we do still show rain in Jefferson City, La Follette, New Market, so be careful out on those roads. I'm Robin Jaffe for News Talk 98.7 WOKI. We do have a traffic incident to tell you, but this is in Roan County in Blair. A fallen tree has closed Scanlon Hollow Road in the 300 block, and there's also a malfunctioning railroad crossing on Blair Road that's causing some traffic concerns in that area. The crews there wanting you to make sure that you know there still are emergency crews in the area, and to please be advised, slow down and avoid the area if possible. The Knoxville Police Department has released body camera and in-car video from the August 5th in-custody death of 49-year-old Patrick Allen. This happened at a bread box store on Sutherland Avenue. We have a link to this video at newstalk987.com. Police say Allen resisted arrest after being removed from the store for trespassing. Officers took him into custody, but his condition later deteriorated while awaiting medical personnel. He was taken to UT Medical Center, where he was pronounced dead. TBI and KPD internal affairs investigations remain ongoing. A sprinkler system helped stop a fire inside a West Knoxville apartment before it could spread. Knoxville Fire Department crews were called to Walker's Crossing Apartments yesterday afternoon. They did find that a single sprinkler head had already extinguished the electrical fire. It limited the damage to one corner of a bedroom. No injuries were reported, and several pets inside the apartment were unharmed. The Tennessee Department of Correction is investigating the death of an inmate. This is at the Morgan County Correctional Complex. TDOC confirmed that inmate died Tuesday while being held at their facility. Officials say that the cause of death has not yet been determined. The inmate's body is undergoing examination. The investigation is ongoing. Correction officer Dustin Pedigo was fatally stabbed at this facility, reportedly by an inmate, back in February, and there have been suspected overdoses at this facility in the past year. Tragedy in Kenya, where a helicopter crashed yesterday, killing everyone on board.
17: A safari helicopter crashed in a remote part of Kenya, killing all seven people on board. The U.S. State Department confirms five of them were Americans. Among those killed was Jose Suarez, an executive with Telemundo, the Spanish language network owned by NBC Universal. Kenyan authorities say the Lady Lori helicopter went down near Mount Ololokwai, a popular tourist destination. Investigators are trying to determine the cause. Carmen Roberts, Fox News.
16: Testimony is set to continue today in the trial of Lindsay Clancy. She's charged with murdering her three children back in 2023. Her attorney, Kevin Reddington, speaking with Fox's Chanley Painter prior to the start of the trial about what the defense plans to do during this next session.
18: Cross-examine their experts. They're going to put them on today. And then I'll probably have a Zoom tomorrow with one more witness.
19: Okay. Do you expect court to go again for the rest?
18: Closing argument should be Monday, hopefully.
16: Clancy is facing charges of first-degree murder for allegedly strangling her three children, all of whom were under 6 years old. The defense is arguing their client was dealing with mental health issues at the time of the murders and cannot be held criminally responsible. Tennessee State Parks will officially dedicate Clinch River Valley State Park in Hancock County tomorrow, making it the 67th park in the state park system. The new park is in Kyle's Ford. It features cabins, a visitor center, and access to the Clinch River. Also, state leaders and local officials are expected to attend the ceremony. Prince Harry and his family are returning to the UK.
20: Prince Harry, wife Meghan Markle, and children Prince Archie 7 and Princess Lilibet 5. They're returning to the UK in the coming weeks to set up house outside of London. The kids are already enrolled in a school. This after some 6 years away and a lot of raw emotion. The timeline tells the tale. The two got married in 2018, Archie born soon after that. But in 2020, the first troubles, Harry and Meghan saying they'd step back as senior members of the Royals and moved out to California. The year after, Buckingham Palace said the two would not be working members of the royal family. And then it got nastier still. In a 2021 interview with Oprah, Meghan accused the royals of racism. And in 2023, Prince Harry laid into members of the royal family in his book, Spare.
16: King Charles was informed of the move over the weekend and is reportedly open to spending more time with his family. Currently, we have sunny skies here in Knoxville, but there are still rain in parts of East Tennessee. The Yarbrough Show up next. I'm Robin Jaffe on your station for news and talk in East Tennessee. 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
0: Well, you still may come across a few spotty downpours throughout the afternoon. Overall, trending mainly dry with some breaks of sunshine and highs in the mid to upper 80s. Now, as we approach that 6 to 7 o'clock time frame, there will be a chance for a few isolated storms, especially south of Knoxville, and then clearing on out overnight. In the WVLT First Alert Weather Center, I'm meteorologist Sydney Sullivan.
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25: All right, let's do it again for this Thursday. Good morning. Yarbrough back on till noon today. News Talk 98.7 WOKI. Beautiful day in East Tennessee. I know, man, we've got rain and storms and maybe some more coming up later today. So let's all keep an eye on things as we move forward here. Appreciate you joining us on News Talk 98.7 WOKI. Jennifer Johnsy, hello, my friend.
26: Good morning.
25: All right, you're there. Good, good, good. Robin Jaffe, I know you're there. I just heard you telling the story about Prince Harry and Meghan Markle getting back over to outside of London. Is that right?
26: That's what they say, just out of the blue, I guess, because King Charles didn't even know.
25: Okay. You know what? Deuces. Deuces to you both. It's been nice. Folks, I just want to go ahead and let you know that at some point this is going to just go off the rails in a major way because it's been one of those mornings.
26: Oh,
25: Have you guys had this kind of a morning going? I seem like I'm complaining about this every day this week. But I feel like I've been, you know, fighting to keep it from just blowing up in front of me all morning long, whether it's just, you know, just different minor things. And so here we are. We are, typically I'm outside to do the program here in Arizona. Not today. You know why?
26: Do you actually have rain?
25: No, that was overnight. I think it's not 400. It's 115 by the afternoon. Morning's out here. But I think, Robin, to your question about

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1: But you can't do that. I don't think they could have heard me. I know, man. They wouldn't have gotten it.
2: They wouldn't have cared.
1: Maybe they're gone by now. And if they are still gone, if they're gone when I get to check in here, maybe I'll move back out during the program at some point. I'm going to tempt fate. But that's just been the beginning of it. It's been jumping through all kinds of hoops. We all have to jump through these hoops every day, don't we? I mean, something's always trying to knock you off. I think so, man. So here we are. We're on the air, though, and that's what counts here. Jack Neely is going to join us in the 11 o'clock hour, Knoxville History Project. We're going to discuss a lot of things according to the history of Knoxville. Jack's the expert, and a lot of things he's going to get into. Mm-hmm. Man, they got a lot of cool things happening there, and I have found a way. And I'll tell you right now, it is a weak way, okay? It is a weak way to connect Knoxville to ZZ Top, because they're kind of in the news these days, right? With the passing of Frank Beard, they're coming back here. Anyway, I'll get Jack's take on a few things regarding music of Knoxville. He joins us in the 11 o'clock hour. BKW Flavor Day Festival ticket giveaway continues on. More tickets to give away to you today. And folks, I can tell you right now, because I've been scrambling a little bit this morning, as of this second, I can't promise it's going to be this way all 2 hours, but as of this second, I do not have a trivia question. So right now, it's going to be, hey, I'm going to give you some tickets, all right? So this is a rarity, all right? It's a rarity, but it may happen today here on Yarbrough. We'll see. BKWFestival.com. Why don't you go ahead and get a check on the events of that wonderful Sunday, September the 6th, and see all the events happening out at World's Fair Park with the BKW, Big Kahuna Wings, and the Labor Day Festival. That is fast approaching. And Audio Brunch today is also going to lead us into the quick question that I've got for you here in just a second. But the Audio Brunch today is going to be an ode to Columbia House.
3: Until the other day, I didn't even realize that was still in existence.
1: Right.
3: I didn't.
1: It's about a few more weeks, I guess. Yeah, I think it's like maybe mid-September. You've got who knew Columbia House? Like Robin said, who knew that was even still a thing?
3: I didn't.
1: Well, it is. I didn't either. And boy, they finally are going away, it would appear. Columbia House after 71 years. But that's going to be our audio brunch at 10:50. Okay, so the quick question today, did we all do Columbia House back in the day, whether it was 8 tracks or albums or cassettes or CDs?
3: I wanted to. At least once. But my parents wouldn't let me.
1: It's only a penny, Robin.
3: No, that's what they said.
1: You don't ask your parents.
3: Oh, no, they informed me very quickly. You're going to pay a lot for what they make you buy. So.
1: Oh, yes, but see here, you don't pay that. None of us paid that. That's why we're so shocked they stayed around 71 years. You found your little penny, and you taped it onto that little newspaper piece.
3: They don't make pennies anymore. Maybe that's why they're out of business.
1: Well, okay, maybe so. Maybe there's a connection there. And then you found the little stickers that you wanted for the however many, 11, 12.
3: Oh, I did it, but I never sent it in.
1: Oh, man, I sent a rock. Jennifer, you sent a man,
2: oh,
1: did
2: yeah,
1: you not?
2: Yeah, I sure did.
1: Yeah. So do you recall, and this is going to, did you do Columbia House at any point during your childhood or your teenage years or any point of your life for that matter? And if so, I remember opening up the first box of albums that I got from Columbia House. I remember opening them. And my question is, if you remember that too, what did you get in that first shipment of Columbia House? Do you remember anything about your first shipment or any of your shipments there, Jennifer?
2: You know, I don't. I'm trying to think
1: nothing.
2: Back. I think I remember getting an order in, and I think that's the batch that the Michael Jackson Thriller album was in that I scratched the front of it trying to get the cellophane off.
3: Oh, no.
2: And there were 3 slash marks right across Michael Jackson's face. I was devastated. Yeah.
1: I'm with you. This is how excited I was back in the day, man.

0: I remember going to the mailbox, and the thing was albums, and it was so big that it couldn't fit inside the mailbox, so they somehow attached it to the outside of the mailbox.
1: Oh, really?
0: And, man, oh, yeah, I don't know how they did. It's one of those countryside, you know, mailboxes that you just cross the highway and get to. And I don't know, I don't recall how they attached, maybe some rubber bands of some type, but I remember pulling into the driveway and seeing this big box. I mean, there it is. After about 3 months, it seems, because nothing was fast back then, right?
1: Right.
0: But yeah, I remember cracking it open, man. So what did you get in your Columbia house back in the day? 865-656-8255. That's one of our quick questions here. Probably, possibly some more. And if you've got any kind of questions for Mr. Jack Neely, you can hit us up at that same number as well, 865-656-8255. All right, let's do some good news when we get back here in a minute. Folks, I'm kind of shuffling around here on this end. I'm going to go check and see if they're still doing some some construction work, it seems, across the street here. And if they are, then I'll stay where I am. Otherwise, I may try to move back out. But you know what's going to happen if I try to move back outside?
2: They're going
0: to
2: move locations and start chewing up a tree somewhere else.
0: Worse than that, Robin.
2: Uh-oh.
0: Worse than that. Jennifer, you know, right?
1: I don't know. I know.
0: Yeah, I'll jack up the whole broadcast.
1: Oh, yes. Yeah, don't.
0: I'll snap a cable. I'll break a piece of equipment. No, I'll
2: just
0: jack it up somehow.
1: Don't
2: sit
1: touch anything.
2: Yeah, just sit
0: See,
2: tight.
0: I don't know that I've got that in me, though, Robin. I'm like, no, this is not what this is supposed to be. So it's only from here to there, and I've got a few minutes I can do this, right? So I know I'll screw it all up if I'm not careful, right? I don't know that I'll do that.
2: Don't
0: Robin's probably got the best piece of advice. Don't tempt fate, is it?
2: You can think
0: right,
2: about
0: me up,
2: it.
0: Folks. Right.
1: But don't
0: And maybe
1: do
0: even
1: it.
0: Try to do it. Yeah.
2: No, don't even try.
0: All right,
2: to do
0: 865-656-8255. We're back on Yarbrough with Tell Me Something Good in just a moment here on News Talk 98.7.
3: We'll start to dry things out with some filtered sunshine throughout the afternoon and a few isolated strong to severe storms south of Knoxville by this evening. In the WVLT First Alert Weather Center, I'm meteorologist Sydney Sullivan.
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15: Harry and Meghan going back to the UK. 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
0: Oh, we do no kings in this country, though. We do no kings in this country. That's what I thought, anyway. All right, let's do some good news, folks. It is Tell Me Something Good.

0: house back in the day, right? I'm saying, what you get in your Columbia house, folks, is going away.
1: Is that or we're so after old, 71 we can't remember.
0: Years. Wow, man. I mean, come on. You guys remember getting those Columbia house packages, right?
1: Yep.
0: Yeah. Did you? All I got were albums. I never got to cassettes or anything else. The 8-tracks, little bit before my time, not hugely, but by the time I came around to discovering Columbia House, we were in the album stage, or at least I was, you know? So what'd you get? What'd you get back in the day? You could think of something. 865-656-8255. A few text messages. Maybe it's just a horrible quick question. Jennifer, Robin, think of an additional quick question, because we can inspire folks here. Hopefully, Ode to Columbia House coming up at 10:50 on Audio Brunch. 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A TikTok star, best-selling author, got a surprise with her recent DoorDash order that really ended up sparking a wave of generosity. Jen Hamilton, she's got millions of followers, found a handwritten note in her food bag from her DoorDash driver, and it was the tip. It said that the tip was helping to fund his wedding and meant a lot to him and his fiance. That's Hope and Tyler. That's their names. So Jen, the TikTok influencer, was touched by the message, tracked down the couple's wedding registry, bought them a big pile of gifts that were on that registry, and the present soon showed up outside their door in a huge stack. Hope shared her thanks in a video saying they felt so grateful for the unexpected kindness. DoorDash later joined in too, sent the couple a few wedding gifts of its own. So the story ends up ultimately showing how this simple note and a bit of empathy can turn this ordinary delivery into something special for those getting ready to start their lives together. Nice. Sounds like an absolute horror story to me. You guys tell me what you think about it, Robin and Jen. A Mexican fisherman became trapped in a dark underwater cave.
1: Oh, no.
0: Yeah.
1: No,
0: yeah.
1: No.
0: No, I don't need this. I don't need this. 31-year-old Aristo Cristano Valdez went missing a few weeks back. He was fishing in Veracruz, got lost in an unexplored cave system with almost no visibility. No thank you. I don't want any part of this. You spelunkers, man, you guys are a different breed. I don't know how you do that.
1: Cave spelunkers or cave divers are even an entirely different breed.
0: No doubt.
1: That's like a whole generation on their own.
0: I don't even want to go into a cave that has been explored, and you know where you're going. I see these videos on social media where they're and I don't mean it's like, you know, the Lost Sea, where you've got plenty of room to walk and, you know, you're not crunched a whole bunch. These guys are having to manipulate around corners and up and down, and I just can't.
1: I mean, I get breath to squeeze through something that's really tight. No.
0: I get anxiety just seeing that.
1: Yeah, me too.
0: Just watching it. Can't do it. Search teams, including Navy divers, looked for him for more than a week. They found nothing, and their effort had nearly turned into a recovery mission when expert cave divers Harry Gust and Rosalina Rivera joined in. 15 days later, Gust found an abandoned air tank deeper inside, so he knew he was on the right path. And then he discovered a dry chamber. And he called out and heard Valdez reply, "Yes, I'm here." The fisherman had survived by drinking water and praying. And he was, of course, in total darkness this whole time. Man, mentally, that would be quite the challenge, just being in complete darkness the whole time, too. Rescuers carefully guided the dehydrated man through hundreds of meters of flooded passages back to the surface. He was taken to the hospital. He's recovering now with his family. Valdez says the long ordeal felt like only about 3 days or so, and that his faith kept him going. I wonder if he's going to head back in there anytime soon. Here's a sign of the times for you. Finally, Spotify is cracking down on artificial intelligence artists by adding clear labels and keeping them out of automatic playlists. Have you guys stumbled across any AI performers that you're like, it's pretty good? Who is this? Who might this be?
1: Not that I am aware of, no.
0: Not that you're aware of.
1: Mm-mm.
0: Yeah, Carrie came to me the other day. I think it was a country. I'm not even sure of the person's name. And she goes, "Is this real?" And I said, "I don't." You know, had something about the photos that are attached to these AI accounts that just, I don't know. There's just something about these photos they've not perfected yet, and it just looked odd. And I said, "I think that's artificial intelligence." And we searched the name, and sure enough, it was. Now Spotify, the world's biggest music streaming service, will start marking AI-generated artist profiles with an AI persona badge from mid-September. The label will show up on the artist page and search results next to their songs on playlists. These artificial acts will be blocked from Spotify's personal recommendations and editorial playlists by default, but listeners can only hear more from them if you actively follow the artist. So they're not blocking them. They're just not allowing them to be automatically included in any of your playlists. The goal is to help fans tell the difference between real musicians and deepfake performers whose made-up identities could take streams away from the human artists. Spotify will let the creators declare themselves as AI personas, but it's also going to check profiles using reviews and tools to get photorealistic AI faces and names. And the move coming from growing complaints from listeners who dislike discovering that an artist who looked real and sounded fairly good too was actually computer generated. There's so many of these such artists on Spotify, and let's look at some of the more popular ones. They are getting millions and millions of views. So Spotify finally getting on board and changing the way they're going to approach AI. That's your good news brought to you by Central City Heat and Air. Central City Heating and Air Conditioning, keeping you in your comfortable zone for more than 50 years at yourcomfortablezone.com. Let me hit some of your text messages here. A quick question about Columbia House, which, to Robin's point, is going away, and I wasn't even sure how that was possible. I thought they went away like decades ago, but they're still around. This is the old get 11, 12 CDs, albums, whatever it might be for a penny, and then start ignoring all the cards that they sent you and all the bills that they sent you and let your parents figure that out. What'd you get? What'd you get from Columbia House, right? Grady says, doesn't matter what you got, just allow 4 to 6 weeks for delivery. Man, I hated waiting for anything that I would order out of comic books, my grit newspapers, whatever it might be there. Philip, thank you, buddy, says top of the muffin to you. And when you feel that angst coming over you, serenity now, he says. You are exactly right, Philip. If you know, you know. Hey, Bob, good morning. Welcome in to Tell Me Something Good. What's going on with you?
2: How are you doing today, Bob?
0: Man, I'm doing great. Appreciate your time.
2: Well, I just wanted to let you know, it's a girl, 140 pounds, 6 ounces.
0: What? Say again.
2: I said, it's a girl, 140 pounds, 6 ounces. Our DNA test came back, and I'm actually the father.
0: Okay, so Bob, yes, I remembered all the things, but I still wasn't sure where you were going. So please give us a quick recap for listeners. I know you've called in. I think this is maybe the third update we've gotten on this story.
2: Yes, sir. Back in 79, unbeknownst to me, a girl that I dated gave birth to a child, didn't tell me anything about it. On her deathbed a couple of years ago, she wrote me and wanted me to come to the hospital and see her. So I went. She told me about the child, and I talked to her one time. She was really struggling with the whole situation. So I gave her my contact information, and a couple weeks ago, she contacted me and wanted to get together. So I went to Bristol and had lunch with her and her daughter and great-granddaughter to me now. We decided to go do a DNA test. We did that. Be 2 weeks tomorrow on a Friday, and we got the results yesterday, and I am, in fact, the father. So that's where we are, and we're planning on having Thanksgiving together this year.
0: Boy, that's so awesome. 140 pounds, 6 ounces. Love how you explained that to us, Bob. So now what? Now how do you proceed with your life now that you have confirmed that this is, in fact, your daughter? Congratulations, well, by the way. I hope this is an exciting time for you.
2: It really is, and she's still working through some things. And so we're taking it slow, trying to introduce her to the rest of the family because we are large. I have six other children, so we're getting ready to go through the process of introducing all of them and see where it goes from there. But right now things are looking up, and at least she has a little bit of closure and a little bit of identity that she had lost when her biological mother died.
0: Bob, I want to ask you one more question about this story. Why did you, this is a very, very personal story. Why did you feel comfortable and sharing it with all of us?
2: Man, I was so excited. I wanted to stand on a rooftop and scream. And I listen to your show every day. I'm a religious listener.
1: Appreciate you.
2: And I just wanted, you know, the world to know that I was excited about what was going on.
0: I love it, man. I'm glad you chose this program and our listeners to share that with. And, buddy, we are excited along with you. You please keep us posted on all the things going on there. And congratulations again. I hope it all goes well.
2: Thanks, sir.
0: All right. Have a good one, Bob. Appreciate you checking in with us and look forward to your next phone call, all right? We're back on Yarbrough in a moment here on News Talk 98.7.
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0: Garbro here on News Talk 98.7. Thanks for hanging out with us today. Jack Neely, Knoxville History Project, coming up in the 11 o'clock hour. I always say this every time Jack's in studio with us, that here we are again. It's been another month. Third Thursday of each month, Jack joins us. And here we are again. It's time for Jack Neely. He'll be in next hour. If you got any questions about the history of Knoxville or anything's going on, 865-656-8255. Audio brunch next segment. And it's an ode to Columbia House. Yes, that Columbia House, folks. The one that you would order all those albums or CDs or cassettes or whatever it was and then stick your parents with the bill. So it's coming to a close after 71 years. That'll be next segment here on News Talk 98.7. I want to go back to Bob's phone call just a moment ago. He's really kept us up to date on something that is very personal. I don't know that many folks would share. Maybe you're going through something as personal as what Bob's going through, but he wanted to share it with everyone because he's so excited about it. He was told not too long ago that he had a daughter that he was not aware that he had. And so he goes and meets this daughter and a granddaughter, oh, by the way, as well. I think his daughter, Jennifer, do you remember? I want to say like 39 or 40 years old, if I remember correctly.
1: Yeah, I think so. Something like that.
0: Something, I mean, not like a 10-year-old, but, you know, someone who's, yeah, you know, long, well-established in life with their own family and everything. And so they went in and got a DNA testing done. First off, the DNA testing, I'm a little leery of a lot of things DNA testing wise, but in this kind of instance, I think that stuff is remarkable. You know, it you choose to go get the DNA testing. You want to make the connection. And now we know, and Bob knows that yes, this is in fact his daughter. And so now they will figure out how to move forward. I just think that is such an incredible thing there. He wanted to share it with us because of the excitement, but man, oh man, I cannot imagine all the different things that are running through the minds of everyone involved in that story. And Bob, again, thank you for sharing that with us. That's deeply personal. And I don't know that a lot of folks would have done what you did, but thank you for that. Appreciate it.
14: Good on him for wanting to meet her.
0: Mm-hmm. Yeah, and figure out what's next. Right now, Thanksgiving, and then we'll see what happens after that, okay? Sheldon, on our quick question today, what is your memories of Columbia House? Let me find my paper here, folks. I remember the first package I got. I don't remember all the albums that came in it, but Sheldon said, who knew that Columbia House still even existed? Robin, your question that Sheldon's asking here, what were their sales? About $1,000 a year? let's see. And then he asked, well, I wonder if it ever crossed their minds that 95% of those penny CDs they were shipping out were going to kids lucky to be in their teens, man. That's, you know, Sheldon, Columbia House was a big part of your teenage years for sure. Okay, on my list, these are the three that I can, I remembered where I bought that album. Why do I remember where I buy some albums? And I don't remember where I put the car keys.
1: It's just random.
0: Well, why is that dumb? That's so stupid. Columbia House, I remember opening up my very first package, and these are the only three albums that I remember being in there. Are you ready?
1: Yes.
0: Eagles Live. The Eagles Live, which was amazing, and it was the first time ever that I had heard Seven Bridges Road was on Eagles Live. And I remember hearing that song going, oh, what is this? Seven Bridges Road, and immediately one of my top five favorite Eagles songs. Also in that package was Foreigner 4.
1: Okay.
0: That was a classic. And then the only other one that I can remember, and I'm trying real hard to see if I can come up with the others. The only other one I can remember, and this might crack you up, was the debut album from Christopher Cross. Okay? But in hindsight, that was a huge album, man. It had Ride Like the Wind on it. It had Sailing on it. It won all kind of Grammys. And Christopher Cross was pretty wicked there. So those are the only three that I can remember. Richard says it was a long, long 2 weeks waiting for those records to show up. It sure was, man. Mm-hmm. Our buddy Ed, Banana Man, said, good morning, crew. I was about five. My parents are using the Columbia House, decided to let me have one pick out of the 10. So his first 8-track was, oh, I love it. Jennifer, I think you're going to love this, even though I'm not sure you're a big fan of this group. Maybe you are. I don't recall. A Kiss Destroyer. You a Kiss fan?
1: Are you there?
0: Jennifer, are you there?
1: I was answering a phone call. Sorry about that.
0: I'm telling you, folks, it's going to go sideways here at some point. I thought it just went sideways.
1: Yeah,
0: I was very reluctant to move forward. Yeah, sorry about that. Kiss Destroyer. Are you a Kiss fan?
1: Well, sure. I mean, I was back in the day. Absolutely.
0: You was.
1: Yeah, my mom
0: All
1: was
0: right.
1: a huge fan of Kiss, so we had a bunch of
0: All right,
1: stuff.
0: So that was Ed's first 8-track on the Columbia House. Later on, 3 or 4 years later, he got to get another pick from his parents, and this time he went with Prince and Purple Rain, and it was all good until his mom heard Darling Nikki coming out of the speakers.
1: Oh, it's like, Mom, it's okay.
0: Yeah, but it's not. It's not okay.
1: I mean, it really wasn't, but like the rest of the album is fine.
0: Right. And that was the end of that. Hey, I got one of those. It's not a Columbia House album that I got, but it was a Richard Pryor album that I got that my mom bought unknowingly at one of the stores there. I put it in the cart. She bought it. And then heard it coming out of my speakers, and suddenly that album was no longer.
15: It just disappeared, huh?
0: I don't know where it is to this day.
15: It's in a landfill.
0: I think she gave it to a cousin of mine or someone like that. I don't know. But yeah, it didn't take long for that album to disappear. And in hindsight, Mom, I agree 100% with you, all right? And even at the time, I kind of knew, yeah, that's probably the right call there. One of our listeners says received albums from Columbia House. One was Rod Stewart, where the album sleeve covers the form of a shot glass with ice cubes and some type of drink inside, and Rod's reflection in the glass. I don't know. Michael did it once. He thinks Bob Seger, REO Speedwagon. I think I got the High Infidelity album too, Michael, in my package. You're reminding me. REO Speedwagon and both of the greatest hits from the Doobie Brothers. Yeah, you got those too. Styx, Jay Giles Band. Those are some from Michael there. Tim, good morning, sir. Welcome into Yarbrough. What's going on?
16: Hey, Bob, how are you? To go along with you, my mother bought me George Carlin's Class Clown, which had the seven words on it. Needless to say,
0: yeah.
16: I wound up in the same situation you were. As far as Columbia House goes, I do remember getting Voices by Hall & Oates, Face Back by Phil Collins, Cheap Trick at Budokan. That was in my first albums. But I called to let you in on a deep, dark family secret. I have a cousin. He's passed away now, so I'm not going to call his name. But he ran the scam of going around. He went to my grandparents, my aunt and uncle, put his name on their address. And at one time, he had like 150 cassettes, and he hadn't paid for any of them.
0: I don't know how they stayed in business as long as they did.
16: Not
0: you know,
16: clue.
0: I don't get
16: Not
0: it,
16: a clue.
0: But they did. And now after 71 years, they're on their way out, it looks like. Hey, Tim, good stuff, buddy. Appreciate you, man. Have a great day.
16: We'll talk to you, buddy, but good luck with your surgery next week. We'll be praying for you, and I hope everything comes out exactly like you want it.
0: Buddy, that means the world to me. Thank you so much for that, and I hope you have a great day. Thank you, brother. I appreciate that. Yeah. Wow. Appreciate you, Tim. Next Wednesday. Thank you for that, for sure. By the way, he was able to name the George Carlin album that his mother confiscated from him, The Class Clown. I, folks, cannot, on the radio or in person or at any point, name the Richard Pryor album that was confiscated from me. And if you know anything about Richard Pryor comedy albums, you probably have zeroed in on exactly which one it was, okay? It was great. It was classic. But yeah, the title of it, no, we can't do that, all right? Okay, Audio Brunch is next. It's an ode to Columbia House. And more of your text messages here, 865-656-8255. We're back on Yarbrough in just a moment.
17: After a bit of an active start to the day, we are going to dry things out with some filtered sunshine and trending mainly dry up until about 5, maybe 6 o'clock in the evening as some scattered showers and storms begin to roll on in, mainly south of the region, but they could pack a punch. In the WVLT First Alert Weather Center, I'm meteorologist Sydney Sullivan.
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0: Back here on Yarbrough Audio Brunch in a moment. Keith said he got Journey's Escape. One of the best pure rock albums ever. That's a pretty good one to connect back to Columbia House there. Sean says use your name, your mom's name and address, then your dad's name and address, your grandma's name. Get all the CDs and then ghost them. I love it, man. Bill was watching Eddie Murphy's Raw at his aunt's house, and she heard about two words of it, and that was the end of that. I think I was about 12. You know, I will tell you, I've got two Richard Pryor stories for my mom that involve my mom. The first one's the album, right, that she unknowingly bought for me and confiscated it soon after hearing it blaring out of my giant speakers in my bedroom. And that's on me for not turning it down where she couldn't hear it. But the second thing is, and I've told this story before, we went to dinner as a family one night at a restaurant that you had to pass a movie theater to get to this restaurant. And it was in Starkville, which is where Mississippi State is. And that's where the restaurant was, the movie theater. And on the way back, Richard Pryor's Live on the Sunset Strip was playing at the movie theater. Have either of you, Robin and Jennifer, have you seen Live on the Sunset Strip from Richard Pryor?
1: I think it was years ago. I saw bits and pieces.
0: Yeah. Okay. It's Richard Pryor.
1: Okay,
0: and you know, you're right. You get what you get with Richard Pryor. And so we are cruising back, and my dad said, hey, how about we drop in and catch a movie? And we said, yeah, let's do this. Richard Pryor's pretty funny, so I hear. This was, I think, well after the whole album incident, but for whatever reason, I don't know if my mom didn't connect the dots or whatever. We go in there to see this in the theater, and it's packed. And the only seats that we've got are like a first row or second row, maybe. And man, when we got in the car to go home that night, my mom was mad as a wet hornet. She said, if we hadn't been at the front of the theater, we would have gotten up and walked out about 3 minutes into that trash. Of course, my dad and I loved it. Mom, not so much, you know. Mom, not so much. Yep. After 71 glorious years of luring us innocent music fans into this lifetime of regret, it seems, Columbia House is finally saying enough is enough. The legendary mail order club that once promised you 12 CDs for a single penny, a whole penny, folks, will stop accepting new orders after September the 15th. It's over, and for many of us, our decades of hiding are coming to an end. Here's today's audio brunch.
2: I saw a headline this morning that absolutely confused the hell out of me. Columbia House is shutting down. And my immediate response was, Columbia House was still open? I thought we shut that thing down like 25 years ago. Which means Columbia House has apparently been hiding somewhere, quietly surviving, waiting for Gen X to finally pay those outstanding balances. Fellow Gen Xers, I think we finally won. Because let's be honest, there are people watching this video right now who got 12 CDs for a penny in 1994 and never completely finished their contractual obligations. You know who you are. You filled out that little card, you stuck the tiny album cover stickers onto it, Pearl Jam, Nirvana, Metallica, Dr. Dre, Ace of Base, because apparently we all owned that damn CD. Then that beautiful cardboard box arrived, and for approximately 3 weeks, you felt like the richest teenager in America, until the bills started coming. Suddenly, Columbia House wanted you to buy additional CDs at something called regular club price. Whoa. Nobody read that part. I was 15. You gave me 12 CDs for a penny. That's not a business trend, actually. That's poor adult supervision. So with Columbia House finally shutting down, I'd like to offer a friendly reminder to every Gen Xer who's been carrying that guilt since 1993. You might finally be off the hook. Maybe. I'm not a lawyer. And knowing our luck, they'll sell the accounts receivable to somebody, and we'll all get collection letters next Tuesday. Dear sir, regarding your 1994 order of Hootie and the Blowfish. Damn it. We almost made it out.
0: We did, man. We got close. Hootie and the Blowfish. Do you remember how much the regular price, the regular club price for these albums might have been? Albums back to when I remember getting it were $7 or $8, and I want to say that the regular club price was what, 10, 11, 12?
3: I don't remember. Gosh.
0: Something along those lines. I'm not sure. Anyway, Columbia House from 1955 all the way to 2026. It survived the vinyl, the 8-tracks, the cassettes, the CDs, even this late career pivot to DVDs. At its peak in the 90s, they had millions of members and $1.4 billion in revenue. Jeez. And then the internet came along. Napster, iTunes, Spotify, physical media these days with our kids, nothing more than dusty curiosity for the most part. Rest in peace, Columbia House. You taught us that if something seems too good to be true, it probably comes with a lot of shipping, a lot of handling, and perhaps even a permanent black mark on your credit report. So the Hootie and the Blowfish. You know they may be, some of these collection agencies are going to be trying to collect from your albums from probably the 1980s. Who knows how this is going to work out now. Clifford remembers getting 8-tracks. Appreciate it. Pat says Tom Petty, Def Leppard, the first Columbia House entries that they received. The Gap Band, Tommy Two Tone, the Best of the Chipmunks for Jackson, who thought it was a scam at that price, but man, showed up right on time, and it's something that you still remember today. Appreciate all of your text messages. Our buddy Jack Neely, Knoxville History Project, is coming up in just a moment. 865-656-8255, and some BKW Festival, Labor Day Festival tickets we'll give away next hour here on Yarbrough and News Talk 98.7.
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1: Good morning. It is 11 o'clock. Temperatures at 77 degrees. Partly cloudy skies here in Knoxville, but rain being reported in Petros, Oliver Springs, Rocky Top, Caribou. So rain moving back into our area. I'm Robin Jaffe for News Talk 98.7 WOKI. A North Carolina man is charged after a crash that killed 2 Milligan University cyclists and injured several others in Carter County. Investigators say that 69-year-old John Benfield faces 2 counts of vehicular homicide by recklessness and 5 counts of aggravated assault by vehicle. The victims are identified as Milligan sophomores Halen Engdahl of Illinois and Braden Rogers of Alabama. This crash happened yesterday morning near Hampton on Highway 19E. The U.S. is intensifying an economic pressure campaign against Iran, and that's going to happen this week. Vox's Trey Yinks has more.
10: Overnight, President Trump announced economic D-Day against Iran as he calls on other countries around the world to support the United States. The president indicated that if any country provides a financial lifeline to the Iranians, they'll face their own economic consequences. The president posting to Truth Social saying, "No one has given the Islamic Republic of Iran a greater opportunity to make a deal than me. Tragically for them, they have failed to take it. Therefore, today I am announcing the most crushing economic operation ever taken against any country. This will be economic warfare and isolation on an unprecedented scale."
1: Downtown Knoxville Alliance leaders are expected to decide in the coming weeks whether to move forward with a proposal to install additional security cameras in the Market Square area. Knoxville police recently approached the Alliance seeking funding assistance for the cameras, which officials say are not facial recognition devices. They do not track license plates. Downtown Knoxville Alliance Executive Director Michelle Hummel telling WVLT the proposal is focused on public safety.
15: It's a matter of keeping an eye on something. You know, if they do get a phone call, they can look on those cameras real time to see what's going on. There's been a lot of issues regarding flock cameras and some people's concern over flock cameras. And these are simply security cameras.
1: Hummel says the Alliance expects to review the full proposal within the next couple of weeks, and the board will likely vote on the plan by the end of September. The U.S. national debt has reached another staggering milestone.
16: America now owes $40 trillion. That's right. The national debt surpassing the mark on Wednesday as defense costs, social programs like Social Security, Medicare, and interest on the burgeoning deficit make up an enormous share of federal spending. Possibly the most alarming thing about this number is how quickly we've gotten there. Just in March, the debt was at $39 trillion. That means we've gone a full $1 trillion more into debt in just 5 months. John Saucier, Fox News.
1: Tennessee residents can hunt without a license this Saturday as the Tennessee Wildlife Resources Agency marks its annual Free Hunting Day. The event coincides with the opening day of squirrel season on Saturday. TWRA says this program is designed to introduce new hunters to the sport and reconnect others with Tennessee's outdoor traditions. Hunter education requirements will still remain in effect. Could you handle letting a robot draw your blood?
17: The first robotic device of its kind, the Aletta, has been given authorization by the Food and Drug Administration. It's designed to draw blood from a patient's arm without human intervention. Aletta first guides the patient on how to position their arm. Once the patient or a supervisor presses a button to begin, Aletta uses near-infrared light and Doppler ultrasound to locate a vein. Then the system applies a tourniquet, inserts and disposes of the needle, changes collection tubes, and even applies a bandage. And if you happen to be a wiggler during the blood draw, the needle automatically detaches and the procedure stops. Jill Nato, Fox News.
1: Currently we have cloudy skies here in Knoxville, rain in parts of East Tennessee, 77 degrees. The Yarbrough Show will continue in a moment. 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
18: While you still may come across a few spotty downpours throughout the afternoon, overall trending mainly dry with some breaks of sunshine and highs in the mid to upper 80s. Now, as we approach that 6 to 7 o'clock time frame, there will be a chance for a few isolated storms, especially south of Knoxville, and then clearing on out overnight. In the WVLT First Alert Weather Center, I'm meteorologist Sydney Sullivan.
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22: Ladies and gentlemen, may I now present a cultured, sophisticated man about town. Hit it!
16: Off to a wonderful start here on this beautiful Thursday in East Tennessee. Yarbrough back on for hour number two. Bob Yarbrough, we are here till noon today. Jennifer Johnsy, the producer, and Robin Joffe handling news. Folks, you kind of want to pay attention to the weather as we go through this Thursday and into tonight. We've already seen some rain and storms, and we might see some more as the day goes on. So just keep an eye on the weather. We will, of course, do the same for you here on News Talk 98.7. It is the third Thursday of the month, and our buddy Jack Neely from the Knoxville History Project joins us on the third Thursday, and today is that day. Good morning, Jack, and welcome back in, sir. How have you been since we last spoke?
23: Morning, Bob. Very, very good. Been pretty busy. How about you?
16: We are, yes, busy is a good thing. And I know, man, you're always writing something, whether it's an article or a book or whatever it might be. So I know you stay incredibly busy as well. Awesome. Before we dive into all the different topics that we're going to cover today regarding the history of Knoxville, I wanted to ask you a question kind of off the beaten path a little bit. Frank Beard, the drummer of ZZ Top, passed away a few days ago. And I can't find any, you know, huge connection between ZZ Top and Knoxville. I do know they played for the first time here. It seems in June of 76 at the Knoxville Civic Coliseum. This was the famous worldwide Texas tour. They brought in a big 75-ton stage that was shaped in the shape of the state of Texas. They brought in real buffalo. They brought in longhorn cattle. They brought in rattlesnakes. It was quite the production back then. And so my question to you is, I know this Civic Coliseum and auditorium, man, I know it's seen its better days, and they've done research on how much it would cost to kind of refurbish it and bring it back up to speed, and the numbers are just astronomical. And I don't know what the plans are for the future there, but when you stop and think of the music history that has passed through the Civic Coliseum, what do you hope happens with that building as we move forward?
23: Yeah, it really does have a whole lot of history. You mentioned ZZ Top. I wish I'd been to that show. I was a huge fan of theirs, but I bet they were charging like $5 or something. I couldn't afford money like that. And
16: I was going to say a lot of folks are probably going, can you believe it's $5 to go to this concert?
23: I love those Trace Ombres and Fandango. Those albums, those are just brilliant. But yeah, the Civic Coliseum has an amazing history, and it goes back to 1961. It was to begin with, it was built as an urban renewal project on what had been an African American neighborhood. But they kind of partly made up for that by the fact that it was the first auditorium ever built in Knoxville that opened unsegregated. There wasn't a black and white section in 1961, even though a lot of theaters were still whites only or segregated. And that was really surprising to people when they walked in. They

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1: Yeah, and Chet Atkins or something like that in the same lineup, you know, and each performing for just a few minutes typically.
2: Back in 61 when it opened, and you said that they opened up and it was not a segregated venue.
1: Yeah.
2: That was pretty early, I would guess. It had to be close to the forefront of all this desegregation.
1: It was.
2: Venues across. It had to be among the first.
1: It was the very first here. In fact, we kind of just looked the other way, tried to hope it was going to pass over or something like that. Knoxville did. But I think the other theaters weren't desegregated until 63 or maybe in 64. I think the Tennessee and the Bijou were desegregated in 63. So this was the Civic Coliseum was a place that everybody could go and watch music they liked, and that was kind of a surprisingly new concept at that time.
2: So, do you recall any refurbishing efforts through the years? Did they try to bring it up to speed from time to time? Does anything stick out to you?
1: I think they have. I haven't tracked that, but I'm sure they. Every building needs to be fixed up now and then. But of course, the Civic Coliseum is the one big room, and of course, the circus was all there also, and also ice hockey. Can you imagine ice hockey in Knoxville in 1961? The old Knoxville Knights, our first hockey team in those days. Was there in the same room, but next door to it, adjacent, was the Civic Auditorium, which was a smaller but still big space. I think they hold about 2,000 people, bigger than the Tennessee Theater, which was right next to it and had probably better sound, more not really intimate, but a smaller audience space there.
2: Well, I know anytime we bring up a music topic here, I get plenty of text messages from folks saying, hey, I remember seeing that group with another opener at the Civic Coliseum back in 72 or 68 or 77, whenever it might have been. So who knows what the future is going to be for the Knoxville Civic Coliseum and Auditorium. But, man, if they decide to move on and do something different with that area, there's going to be a lot of music history that will be lost for sure.
1: I'll say, I was talking about a month ago to our former mayor, Madeline Rojero, and she said her first experience with Knoxville, they didn't even live here. They were living in Florida and on their way up north, but they stopped in Knoxville overnight, and it happened to be the night that the Beach Boys were playing at the Civic Coliseum.
2: Listen to that.
1: And she, as a teenager, just had to see the Beach Boys, and they were a great group, but she has a very vivid memory of that back in 65 or so.
2: The names you've rattled off here, Jack, are just the legends of the music industry. So many different groups have come through there. Okay, let's dive in here. If you've got questions for Jack Neely, 865-656-8255. He is with us the entire hour here on Yarbrough. I want to give away these Big Kahuna Wings, the Flavor Day Festival tickets. Let's do it right now. If you are caller number 10 at 656-2946, call our contest line, 865-656-2946. We will hand you the tickets. You don't have to earn them in any way, shape, or form today. We'll give you two tickets to the Big Kahuna Wings and the Flavor Day Festival coming up at World's Fair Park in downtown Knoxville in just a few weeks. Our buddy Jack Neely with us the entire hour back on Yarbrough here in News Talk 98.7.
3: We'll start to dry things out with some filtered sunshine throughout the afternoon and a few isolated strong to severe storms south of Knoxville by this evening. In the WVLT First Alert Weather Center, I'm meteorologist Sydney Sullivan.
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11: Our buddy Jack Neely, Knoxville History Project. There's just some good old classic ZZ Top, Mr. Jack. Yeah, that is the good stuff, man. Jerry's got a comment for us before we get back to a lot of things from Knoxville History Project. Jerry, good morning. What's going on?
12: Oh, good morning. Everything's lovely today. I just was calling to tell you that I owned a company called Terry Productions. And in 1976, we furnished the lighting for ZZ Top, all concert lighting, the Doobie Brothers, the Allman Brothers, and I could go on for dozens of names. But at any rate, we were located here in Knoxville, and we went down to Houston and bid on the Texas tour and received the contract for the stage, the top, and the lighting for that tour. Somebody else was doing the sound. And we played 10 major stadiums in the United States. The smallest single crowd was 66,000.
11: Wow.
12: We started here in Knoxville, built the show in Knoxville, and played Atlanta Stadium, Anaheim, St. Louis, first show ever to be done in Texas Stadium, Darrell Royal Stadium, Texas. And a Knoxville firm did the worldwide Texas tour. I had seemed to me like it was 8 semis, which was a big, big show at that time.
11: Still is today, Jerry. So a Knoxville company was involved in that 1976 ZZ Top tour that had this 75-ton stage as part of it. That was you guys.
12: Yes, that's correct. We started that company, a boy named Jimmy Coatney and myself, in the late 60s, and I sold my part of the company in 77 or 78, but we did all of the major entertainers at that time and furnished all of Elvis's concert lighting the last 3 years of his life. So
11: wow,
12: that company is still in existence today.
11: Well, Jerry, that's amazing. I appreciate you sharing. Jack, do you have any questions for Jerry?
13: I would let him go first. You know, we have an ongoing thing that will probably never end, our music archive, music concert archive, that my colleague Paul James is really in charge of. But if you could get in touch with the Knoxville History Project, we would love to talk to you about it, especially if you have any photographs or any memorabilia from all those shows, especially in Knoxville. But we're basically trying to archive all the great concerts in Knoxville history. We did a program about it last week.
12: Yeah, I have a lot of that stuff. I have a multitude of pictures, and of course, I'm now 88 years old, so my time is short-lived, and I wondered what was going to happen with all of my memorabilia. And I'm real happy to know that there's a place that it might be usable or might continue.
13: Yeah.
12: My son says, when you're gone, Dad, oh, let's go on out the window. So it'd be nice.
11: No, it's not.
12: It'd be nice to know that there was a place that would appreciate it. But
13: we, you know.
12: In addition to that, I'm a 50-year stagehand. I retired from the Knoxville Stagehands, and so all of those shows that you mentioned, the chances are extremely great that I worked that show.
13: Well,
12: and I remember specifically running a spotlight on that Rolling Stone show.
13: No kidding.
11: Mr. Jerry, would you mind if I shared your contact information with Jack and he can reach out to you and maybe you guys can connect?
12: I would be most happy for you to do that. And if you'll call me Jack and give me the information on your local place there.
13: Knoxville,
12: I'd be most happy to have that.
13: Yeah, it's KnoxvilleHistoryProject.org if you want to look at our website. But my colleague Paul James will probably be the one getting in touch. He's really taking the reins on this thing and is doing a great job. He did a presentation about the great shows at Maple Hall last week and had a big crowd, and people were just kind of awestruck by all the great shows. All just a slideshow of one picture after another. About shows that people didn't even realize happened here, much less knew that there were records of them. But
11: Jerry, I appreciate you calling in today. Jack, sounds like you may have a gold mine on your hands there for this music project, you know?
13: Yeah, appreciate your call very much.
11: All right, Jerry, I will get Jack your contact info. He'll pass it on, and you be expecting a phone call there. And do not throw away those photos, okay? We got a place for them. Love how this all connects, man. That's awesome, Jerry. Thank you for that. Jack Neely, Knoxville History Project, tell me about where you are on your book regarding the history of South Knoxville. Has this turned into a big beast that you weren't expecting?
13: That's a good way to put it, but it's a big, fascinating beast. We knew there was a lot there. There was a lot more than we knew about when we got into it. And we were getting into the history of industry, the history of tourism, the history of nightclubs. Everything that happened in South Knoxville over 200 years is going to be in the book, and we've done most of the research and writing. Now the hard thing is trying to make it make sense in a coherent narrative that people that won't seem too bumpy. But it's a fascinating place, and I think it'll be a fascinating book. But we're hoping to have it out by the end of the year, but it may be early next year. But it'll be the next couple months that it'll be actually out in hand, and we got a
11: Jack,
13: lot.
11: Jack, how do you go too. About? How do you go about saying, okay, enough is enough? When you're putting together a book about the history of whatever it might be, a certain section of town, yeah. a building, whatever, I got to think your research could go on as long as you want it to go on.
13: You're
11: How
13: right.
11: do you
13: and
11: finally say, let's stop?
13: And I count on other people to say stop, basically. You know, it's a, writers need deadlines. And it the worst thing you can say to a writer is, oh, there's no deadline at all. But, I didn't realize that at first. It sounds generous at first, but you know, whenever you finish it, you need a deadline, and or otherwise you'll spend the rest of your life writing about something. Because a lot of these subjects are almost infinite, and I could easily spend the rest of my life, you know, writing about, researching and writing about South Knoxville.
11: But, yeah. Now, not only a deadline you need, but you need a firm deadline, not one that you can keep pushing down the road, right?
13: That's
11: you
13: right.
11: got okay,
13: that's
11: we
13: right.
11: got to have this by this date for
13: yeah,
11: sure. All right.
13: You need art directors and other people to tell you this has to be done here. Yeah. Yeah.
11: Look for the South Knoxville History book, hopefully by the end of this year. Tell me about your comments made at the History Fair this past weekend.
13: Yeah, well, that was fun. It was back outside again, even though the weather was terrible. It was really hot and steamy, and then it was raining really hard for a few times out on Gay Street. But the last few years they had it inside the History Center, and that was not yet nice. It was cool, but it was just didn't have the excitement that it used to have when it was outside. And I think some of that came back this last Saturday. But I gave a talk about a subject I'm kind of touching on in our upcoming presentation in October 2nd. We're having a big symposium about the beginning of Knoxville and its connections to Revolutionary War history. We're calling it the Road to Knoxville. But I gave a talk that I called the Town with a Dozen Accents, because I was talking about the people who were here in Knoxville. And they were not just, some of them were frontiersmen, people who were from Virginia, North Carolina, like James White and John Sevier and them. But a lot of the people who lived in Knoxville, and I think most of the people who lived in Knoxville, were from far away, because Knoxville was a capital from the day it was founded. It was the capital of the Southwest Territory, one of only 16 capital cities in America at the time. And that was the reason we had so many people here from Massachusetts, Connecticut, from a lot from Pennsylvania were here. From both Carolinas, but also from overseas. A whole lot of our early citizens here were born in Ireland, and some of them were born and raised in Ireland or Scotland or England. Like our first architect, Thomas Hope, was from Kent, England, was trained in London, but came here and began building houses and buildings. And some of them are the best known historic sites here, like Ramsey House. He designed that unusual building, the first building ever built of Tennessee marble, was designed and built by an Englishman who just happened to live here after the Revolutionary War. But our first journalist was from Boston, George Rolstone, who founded the Knoxville Gazette, the first newspaper in Tennessee history. And it's amazing what he did with that in his fairly short life. But was also the printer for the state when the state of Tennessee was first founded. He became the printer of the law books and the things like that, the essential things. But these were these were people all from different places. So they weren't all just one big block of culture or whatever. And I think that's one reason why we didn't have a church here for 25 years, because everybody was from so many different places. They didn't have a critical mass of any one denomination to put a church together. But that was it's a fascinating thing. We're going to get deeper into it in our October 2nd event, and we're soon going to be selling tickets for that. Just $20 for the day, and we're going to have like seven different presenters and a lot of different discussions about the early days of Knoxville history and the early days of Tennessee history, which, of course, the state of Tennessee.
11: So calling Knoxville back in the 1790s, the town with a dozen accents, that was quite a literal reference back then.
13: Yeah, exactly. Because it's hard to, there weren't any Knoxville accents at the time, because everybody, like I say, and we had one prominent guy here who was from Menorca, Spain. He was a sailor, Jordi Faraga Mesquita, who was a friend of William Blunt's and them. But they're all from different places, and it was because it was a capital, like I say, and we often forget about what that meant, because this was a capital that not just was adjacent to other states, it was adjacent to foreign held territories. You know, it was Spain was on our western coast, more or less on the Mississippi River. That's why people were so anxious about who was going to control the Mississippi River, the French or the Spanish. Or perhaps the British were coming back to help with it, which is what William Blunt wanted to happen. But the New Orleans was kind of like the Strait of Hormuz in a way, because we were really worried about how that was going to affect all of our trade in the future. Because of course the Tennessee River in Knoxville flows all the way down to New Orleans, so it was an anxious time, and there were agents here, some of them secret agents here in Knoxville, trying to make one thing or another happen here in this kind of weird little capital city.
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0: Jack Neely, Knoxville History Project. He's with us today, third Thursday of the month, and that's when Jack visits. Michael, appreciate your time. Good morning, sir. How you been?
1: Good morning, Bob. I hope you're doing well out in AZ.
0: AZ is doing well. Jack. Thank you, buddy.
1: And good morning, Jack.
0: Morning.
1: You mentioned accents, and that really piqued my ears because I find it interesting. I can tell accents around East Tennessee almost to a county. But another thing I've noticed is that lifetime Knoxvillians have a very distinct, almost neutral, but still Southern accent. And I think it's because of what you were talking about, the 13 accents. I think they've hybridized into what I would call a Knoxvillian accent.
0: Michael, that's a good question. Let me ask, Jack, when would you say the Knoxville accent became known or was created?
2: That's a good question, and it's I know what you're saying, but the funny thing is, I think accents don't they sometimes indicate something other than where people are actually from. I've known people in the same family who have different accents. I don't know whether you have or not. It's almost like I had a good friend in high school who had what I would consider a deep East Tennessee country accent, but his sister didn't have it at all. She seems very sophisticated, and his parents had more of that neutral Knoxville accent that you would think. It was almost like it was a, I think some people kind of have porous personalities that pick up accents, and some don't, or some maybe get theirs from television or something. But it's a complicated question, I think, and I think it does. There are all kinds of accents around us all the time, and always have been. But the ones that we connect to and make our own are sometimes a personal thing.
0: Jack, I smell a new book in your future, The History of East Tennessee and Knoxville Accents. Get on it, my friend.
2: that's an even bigger challenge than South Knoxville, I think.
0: But yeah. I bet that would be gigantic, for sure. October 2nd, I know you got a huge event coming up for Knoxville History Project. What do you want us to know about this all-day symposium?
2: Yeah, it's really a celebration of both the 250th anniversary of the nation, and the 235th anniversary of the city of Knoxville. And found out that of course the Knoxville's birthday is on October 3rd, but can't do anything that day. It's the Auburn game.
0: You've learned not to mess with football games, right?
2: Yeah, but this will be on a Friday, all day on a Friday, and you can buy a ticket and get lunch as part of the deal. And just here, I think we have seven different speakers. Some of them ET professors, a Warren Doctor from the East Tennessee Historical Society is going to be there. A lot of different people with different points of view on the founding of Knoxville and the founding of the state of Tennessee and the founding of the nation. And it's kind of interesting to think, because it seems like we might have missed the boat. Knoxville was founded in 1791. What do we have to do with 1776? Well, actually, quite a lot. There were a lot of Revolutionary War veterans who were involved in founding Knoxville. And Knoxville was founded as a result of the Revolutionary War. And, of course, we were named for Henry Knox, who was not only a hero of the war, but with George Washington's administration, his Secretary of War during that time. And he was kind of the overseer of the territories. And that was why he was an important figure here, even though he probably never set foot here. The fact that we're named Knoxville and not Knox Town or something is interesting, because right after the war, that we were fond of the French, and we had these French suffixes, and from Asheville to Greenville to Nashville to Louisville, all the towns that were founded about the same time, right after the Revolutionary War, had French suffixes. We're going to be getting into all parts of that. You know, what was this place here? Why was it here? And it was here as an initiative of the George Washington administration. George Washington was president when Knoxville was founded, and this was a federal territory, and that's why we were here. But the interesting thing is that Knoxville was founded in the 1790s, and that was its only purpose, was to be first a territorial and then a state capital. But later on, the Knoxville we know, if you look around downtown, you don't see almost none of that is still standing. Blunt Mansion is still there. There are three or four other buildings that date back to the state capital era. But what you see is, you know, the post-Civil War, the railroad industry era. And the only way I can explain that is that we founded Knoxville twice, almost coincidentally in the same place, because the reason the guys in 1791 founded Knoxville here was because of it was on a big bluff and you could defend from Native American attack. But it was and also it was in the middle of what was then the most populous part of the frontier. Back then, Davidson County was not nearly as big as Knox County, because most of the people who lived in Tennessee lived on this side. But then later on, we were founded as a railroad center because of all the natural resources, the iron, the marble, the lumber, the coal, all the things that were around here, kind of rebuilt, Knoxville's reborn as an industrial railroad city in the 1850s and 60s. And that's what we see when we go downtown, is this kind of second birth of the city. So we might get into that a little bit, but that I just like to point that out, because that's Knoxville almost died out before it was reborn as something completely different.
0: Big all-day event coming up October the 2nd, KnoxvilleHistoryProject.org, the best place to get the information and any tickets that are needed for this?
2: Just come to our website, KnoxvilleHistoryProject.org, and it'll look for under events, and we'll sell you a ticket.
0: All right, we'll certainly bring this up again on your September visit, since this is an October the 2nd event.
2: Yeah, this will be at the History Center, by the way, downtown. At the,
0: Eugenia Williams Coffees at the Mansion on Lions View Pike. So glad to see that this refurbishing has happened, and these events are still so well sought after, and I mean they sell out quickly. What can folks find about these events, and what seems to be coming up on the next few events at the Mansion on Lions View Pike?
2: We've had a three-part series about the history of Bearden, and part two is sold out. It's kind of the modern era. It's been sold out since within a day or two of when we put the tickets on sale. It's a great room for talks, but it holds only 48 people. So that's it. That's our limit that is given to us by the Aslan Foundation. But we're doing the next one is October 7th. And we're going to have a woman named Malaika Adero, who is spent most of her life in New York as an editor, but she'll be here. She actually grew up in Bearden, and she's going to talk about the Black history of Bearden. There is still to this day a kind of a Black community in Bearden that has its own history that's unlike the history of anything else in town, and she'll be talking about the history of the church that's adjacent to the Eugenia Williams house and the little graveyard there that dates back to the Civil War. And the old school that was there as well, but it's all a kind of a interesting, fascinating, and kind of surprising history we'll be getting into. But those tickets will go on sale on probably on September 2nd, and maybe sold out by September 3rd. So get on that if you want to.
0: Yeah, it doesn't take long, for sure. We're talking about a lot of things with Jack Neely, Knoxville History Project today. Among the things, music yet again. We'll wrap it up with Jack here in a moment with some more of your comments and a few other things. 865-656-8255. 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
3: After a bit of an active start to the day, we are going to dry things out with some filtered sunshine and trending mainly dry up until about 5, maybe 6 o'clock in the evening as some scattered showers and storms begin to roll on in, mainly south of the region, but they could pack a punch. In the WVLT First Alert Weather Center, I'm meteorologist Sydney Sullivan.
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0: Folks, I certainly hope you have a wonderful afternoon here in East Tennessee. Beautiful day. We got some weather problems, possible issues. Pay attention as you kind of move around this afternoon. We'll be on top of it here at News Talk 98.7 along with the Triple H Radio Experience as we go through the afternoon. Our buddy Jack Neely from Knoxville History Project is with us today. Jack, you already had this on your topics list, and then David texted in, and I'll ask you his question and kind of lead you into this. Are they going to tear down the Masons building, the Masonic Temple? And I know that you've been making some comments on TV news stories here recently. What do you know about this?
1: Very, very little. The Masons have taken out a demolition permit, which usually indicates they intend to tear something down, but they're keeping mum and not saying a word about what they're doing with it in the future. They claim they have a non-disclosure agreement with somebody that they can't speak about whatever it is. I don't know much about what they have in mind, but that's one of the oldest buildings in downtown Knoxville. It's older than any building in the old city. For example, it's older than the courthouse. It was originally the home of Charles McClung McGee, who was one of our major figures, titans of the industrial era, major railroad and coal and iron guy, who was also a major philanthropist, like Andrew, kind of our Andrew Carnegie, because he founded the library, Lost McGee Library, with his donated money. But he lived there until his death in the early 20th century, and it was kind of radically rebuilt as the Masonic Temple, but using the same interior of the building. I wish I knew more, and I wish we could find some other solution to this.
0: So all we know at the moment about the Masonic Temple building is that a demolition permit has been applied for by the Masons, and they are saying that they've got a non-disclosure agreement with whomever is coming in to do whatever they're going to do with this building. That's pretty much all we know at the moment.
1: Yeah.
0: How concerned are you? You're going to wake up one morning and the demolition will be underway.
1: Yeah, it's I'm very concerned. It was usually we know what the people have in mind, and they have a whole list of reasons why they're doing this, and we don't in this case, and it'd be a shame. It's one of the first buildings ever designed by Joseph Bowman, who founded what was later known as Bowman Brothers, and later Bowman and Bowman, who designed a lot of the great buildings and all through the city and around the East Tennessee. But that was one of his very first designs, and it's in peril.
0: Yeah, sure sounds like it. Well, hopefully some kind of resolution to preserve the history of that building can be reached before anything is done. So we'll keep an eye on that and see how that progresses forward. We started off our visit today with Jack Neely talking about history of music in Knoxville, specifically today in the Civic Coliseum. ZZ Top, the drummer Frank Beard, passing away just a few days ago, and their first concert in Knoxville is 1976. You guys, anytime we talk music on this program, Jack, I think anytime you guys are speaking about the historical context of music in Knoxville, you get a great turnout, and it seems like that's what you had at Maple Hall last week.
1: Yeah, we sure did. My colleague Paul James did a great slideshow with just the pieces he's found, and he's found a combination of concert posters that were stapled to telephone poles that people saved, like when REM was playing in bars on Cumberland Avenue, 45 years ago. But also concert photographs, and found some amazing photographs I didn't know existed, like when U2 opened for the J. Geils Band at Soakley Athletic Center at UT in 1980. That's very early in their career. U2 did kind of world changing rock and roll band just in their very early days was here, and someone got some really great pictures of Bono and The Edge and all of them performing in Knoxville. But also going back farther to the history of the Jacob Building in Chaloy Park, that was a place where we discovered rock and roll. That's where Fast Domino and Bo Diddley and Little Richard and people like that were performing at inside the Jacob Building, not at Herman Hamilton Theater, which is outside and has had some great shows too. But inside the Jacob Building is where they used to have concerts, and they were segregated. There would be concerts mainly for black people, but white people were admitted as spectators and had a different ticket that you would buy for to stand in the kind of mezzanine area and watch the show. So that's a whole fascinating history that is almost been forgotten. But this is you wonder what influence these had. Did the Everly Brothers were here living here during that time? Did they go to those shows? We don't know for sure, but I'd be surprised if they did.
0: Boy, you got to think they went to a handful of these shows at least.
1: Yeah, because they said they got the idea for rock and roll by listening to a Bo Diddley record, and he was playing there too.
0: Oh. Man, I wish there was some way to connect it historically to, you know, say that, yes, they did attend whatever show it might be. Isn't there video of Elvis performing at Stokely back in the day?
1: I think there is, and that's one of the few places he did play. So I believe so.
0: I want to say my old friend Alan Williams from WVLT Channel 8 days, I think he did a story speaking with the person who shot this video. I'm not even sure if it has sound to it or not, but I think there's some video floating around of Elvis at Stokely back, I guess, in the 70s.
1: Yeah, and Janis Joplin was there in 68, too, the same
0: venue. Wow.
1: So there's a
0: Jack,
1: lot
0: of appreciate
1: lot of
0: you always. We got a lot more to talk about with Knoxville's history. We'll do it again the third Thursday of September. Jack, thank you much, sir, and we look forward to seeing you next month for sure. All right. You got it. All right. Jack Neely, KnoxvilleHistoryProject.org. Jennifer Johnsy, we'll see you back tomorrow. Robin Joffe with news in a moment. The Ben Show at 12:06. And Bob Yarbrough, I will see you back as well. 10 o'clock tomorrow here for Yarbrough and News Talk 98.7.
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10: Good afternoon. It is 12:01. Temperatures at 82 degrees. Cloudy skies here in Knoxville. Some rain being reported in the Oak Ridge area. I'm Robin Joffe for News Talk 98.7 WOKI. Fire crews responding this morning to a fire at the Goodyear Commercial Tire and Service Center off Watt Road in Lenore City. Authorities say the building itself was not on fire, but a service truck caught fire and those flames spread to nearby tires. Emergency crews still remain on the scene and the cause of the fire is under investigation. The week-long search for a missing Maryville kayaker has come to a tragic end. Tennessee Wildlife Resources Agency game warden say they have located the body of 57-year-old Richard Kitts. He was found on Tellico Lake yesterday morning. Kitts had been missing since August 12th after going kayaking. Officials say he was not wearing a personal flotation device. This does mark the 13th fatal boating-related incident on Tennessee waterways this year, and the investigation remains ongoing. A missing 13-year-old Tennessee girl has been found safe after Lenore City Police used citizen-provided video and the brand Flock license plate reader technology to track her location in North Carolina. Police say two North Carolina residents, a 70-year-old woman and a 21-year-old man, have been charged. The teen was found about 28 hours after she was reported missing. A Friendsville man has been sentenced to 77 years in federal prison for his role in an online extremist network that targeted children. Federal prosecutors say that 27-year-old Kyle Spites was an administrator in the groups known as 764 and Harm Nation, which extorted minors and distributed graphic abuse material. New details are emerging about the busted cocaine ring that involved several Penn State University students.
11: Prosecutors say that they used Venmo, Snapchat, and also a Cash App in order to do these drug deals. You know, they may be frat boys, but the prosecutors say they ran a large-scale drug trafficking operation all on the campus of Penn State University, and the investigation is now widening. So far, authorities have charged 13 current and former students and a student's father with being part of this scheme that sold cocaine through those social media pay platforms, all to members of the Delta Upsilon and Sigma Chi fraternities, and also to other Penn State students.
10: The Pennsylvania Attorney General's office alleges the group made routine cocaine deliveries throughout Philadelphia and New York. The FDA has assigned its highest risk warning to a recall of Greenwise frozen berries sold at Publix stores due to a possible E. coli contamination. That recall includes organic frozen blueberries and mixed berries linked to a multi-state outbreak that has sickened 12 people and hospitalized 4. Consumers are urged to check their freezers and either discard the products or return them to Publix for a refund. Gas prices in the U.S., they're up slightly today, according to AAA, the national average at $4.10 a gallon. Prices are up slightly today in Tennessee at $3.66 a gallon, and they're up today in Knoxville, $3.67 a gallon. Currently, we do have cloudy skies. There is rain in the area. It is 82 degrees. The Vince Show up next. I'm Robin Jaffe on your station for news and talk in East Tennessee. 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
12: While you still may come across a few spotty downpours throughout the afternoon, overall trending mainly dry with some breaks of sunshine and highs in the mid to upper 80s. Now, as we approach that 6 to 7 o'clock time frame, there will be a chance for a few isolated storms, especially south of Knoxville, and then clearing on out overnight. In the WVLT First Alert Weather Center, I'm meteorologist Sydney Sullivan.
13: Harry and Meghan going back to the UK. 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
5: 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That's the way to join us today. From coast to coast, from sea to shining sea, get in here on the program. Always appreciate you. Another great day to be an American. Very concerned, though, about this news out of Virginia that an illegal alien has murdered yet another woman, a mother, 42 years old, in beautiful Great Falls, Virginia. And it truly is a beautiful town. An illegal alien stabbing her to death and then pouring gasoline all over her body. It's about as awful as it gets. Alexis is the name of the guy. Alexis Antonio Cedillos Campos, 19 years old, an illegal alien just taken into custody. According to Bill Malusian, this guy is a Salvadoran illegal alien caught and released by Joe Biden, El Paso, Texas, April of 2024. He's here in the United States, and now he is now admitting to authorities, yeah, I did it. It's a murder. Here's Bill Malusian, the aforementioned Bill Malusian over on Fox, detailing what just took place in Fairfax County, Virginia.
18: The suspect arrested in Fairfax County, Virginia for allegedly stabbing a mother to death near a popular jogging trail in Great Falls on Monday is, as you mentioned, a Salvadoran illegal alien who was caught and released at the border by the Biden administration. Fairfax County police announcing the arrest this morning of 19-year-old Alexis Antonio Cedillos Campos in connection to the stabbing killing of Carmen Lisette Puch, who local media reports was found dead next to her car near a popular trail. She was 42 years old and reportedly the mom of a young girl. Now, I'm told by federal sources that Cedillos Campos crossed the southern border illegally in El Paso, Texas in April 2024 and was apprehended by Border Patrol, where he was quickly released into the country by the Biden administration, despite not claiming any fear of returning to his home country. This right here is a photo of him in Border Patrol custody at the time, courtesy of a federal source. Now, this is just the latest murder in Fairfax County this year, allegedly committed at the hands of an illegal alien, as the county has become a hotspot for migrant crime due to its sanctuary policies and its refusal to cooperate with ICE. Now, DHS tells me they are working on a statement about this new murder case, and as you mentioned, Fairfax County police have a press conference scheduled in just about 30 minutes from now at 1 p.m. In relation to this case.
5: Yeah, of course, the press conference took place yesterday. And during the press conference, it was very dissatisfying because you know what I hate about this? That there's a dead woman in America as a result of an illegal alien. And everyone's acting like, well, the job now is just to solve the murder. No, not only is it to solve the current murder, it's to prevent other murders from happening. So law enforcement should be working with the feds to get these people out of the country. You take somebody like this into custody in general, get them the hell out of the country. But you know what these Democrat jurisdictions are doing? Fairfax County is doing. They're a sanctuary jurisdiction. The state, thanks to the governor of Virginia, Abigail Spanberger, is a sanctuary state. They're refusing to turn over people who have invaded our country to federal law enforcement. And instead, these Democrats spend all their time attacking the good guys. The immigration enforcers, ICE, Border Patrol. That's what they're doing. It's utterly disgraceful. Yesterday, one of the cops, Rachel Levi, of the Fairfax County Police Department, was giving us the details on how the cops found this woman's body.
19: On Monday morning at 6:43 a.m., officers from the McLean District Station responded to Difficult Run Park, where they located our victim, Carmen Puch, deceased. And as the chief stated, she was suffering from multiple stab wounds and had been doused in gasoline. Detectives from our Major Crimes Bureau have acted very quickly to process the crime scene, collect evidence, and conduct interviews. Within 48 hours, and emphasize within 48 hours, our detectives

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4: You know, my wife turns to me yesterday and she goes, I'm ready for summer to be over. I know Jim is too. Jim, I was talking to you yesterday about summer. You're like, holy, Jim's like dealing with air conditioning guys.
5: It's 106 every day this week in the forecast.
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4: Did I see correctly, by the way, Jim, that all of your vegetables got wiped out this year? That you were growing all these vegetables? Every one of them?
5: Every one. Well, I still have like one Brussels sprout plant holding on, and my peppers, my pepper plants are doing well, but I'm not producing peppers anymore. It was a white fly invasion.
4: White flies? So you got, man, you've got, it's like the book of Exodus at your house.
5: Yes.
4: So you've got like ridiculous levels of heat right now, and then you have a white fly invasion and it's destroyed all your vegetables. That's
5: yes.
4: Not good. And I know, and usually you get tomatoes every year, right?
5: Yes.
4: And not this year.
5: No. I had a beautiful crop, picked those, and then it got infested with these white flies, and boom, I'm toast.
4: And I saw the people were giving you advice about this. So yellow stuff, apparently, is a way to try and get the white flies away. You put like yellow colored items that are covered in some sort of like sticky stuff and it'll pull the white flies away.
5: There's been a lot of good ideas too. I've been using neem oil. That was one of the suggestions that they gave, but the sticky thing is a great idea, and I may have to try that.
4: Yeah, well, I don't know what the answer is. We're doing San Marzano tomatoes this year, and I was bragging about them earlier this week.
5: I saw your picture. It was beautiful.
4: Yeah, we got our first harvest off of those bad boys, and man, these tomatoes are prolific. I guess all tomato plants are. If they're healthy, they like to produce. But we got a ton of San Marzano tomatoes. So this past weekend, we made a great sauce. It was awesome. We boiled these bad boys, got the skins off them, crushed them up, put them in a sauce, and it tasted so good. And yesterday, I was out harvesting again. I was harvesting these tomatoes. I think they're going strong, Jim. I think that's it. I might not ever go back to store-bought. I'm going to just keep doing the tomatoes. But, man, I honestly, you know, trying to grow my own stuff, I really respect people who know what they're doing, because it is so easy to screw this up. Last year I grew garlic and I nailed it, man. I had all this great garlic. This year, the garlic, it's fine. Some of it's like collapsing. Some of it's a little rotted. I was like, I don't know what I did wrong. I don't understand how people just are just so good at this. I'm not there yet, man.
5: I'm so upset because I had such a beautiful crop this year and now it's all gone, you know, and I rely on that to get me through the summer. You know, with vegetables and everything that I don't have to buy at the store. That's the beauty of it.
4: Yeah, yeah, and it's real good. And also, like, Is it like at the store? You kind of get spoiled, right? Because like everything just looks like perfect when you're going right. through the store and you're like trying to pick it up. And then like I've got tomatoes and like some of them look a little funky. I think that's okay, right? You can eat like funky looking tomatoes. You should be careful if it's like oozing or smells weird.
5: Right. Exactly. If you see holes or anything where insects might have gotten in, then stay away from that. But
4: okay.
5: Otherwise, yeah. you know, you're good to go.
4: All right. Hey, I'll get a chance. You know, the cool thing is I'll get a chance to see Jim. Jim is like great with everything. He's great at growing vegetables. He's great at barbecue, great at the smoking meats. I'm going to hang out with Jim in a couple weeks. We've got this big Republican convention going on down in Dallas. And so he and I are going to gather together. This is a source of some consternation for Jim because he wanted to travel. He didn't want to stay at home. But he's staying at home this year for this big convention that President Trump's organizing. Of course, I think President Trump did it for Jim. So, you know, come on, be a little more grateful, Jim.
5: Well, then it's time I get to meet the president, if that's the case.
4: Dude, maybe you can. I don't know. To be clear, and let me throw in an extra note about this for the White House, if they're listening. I've put in some requests already. In fact, I didn't tell you this, Jim. I've been sending requests to the White House. I do want to talk to the president while we're there. I think that'd be wonderful. We're gearing up. It's going to be a great trip to Dallas for this big midterm convention. I think it would just be the cherry on top if the president of the United States wanted to stop by again and join us on the Vin Show. And this time, maybe he can sign Jim's forehead. That would be fun. So Jim's like, yeah, Jim, I'm good for that. More ahead on the Vin Show.
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15: He says he'll crush them economically. I'm Carmen Roberts, Fox News. President Trump is vowing to impose an economic D-Day on Iran.
16: The president indicated that if any country provides a financial lifeline to the Iranians, they'll face their own economic consequences. The president posting to Truth Social saying no one has given the Islamic Republic of Iran a greater opportunity to make a deal than me. Tragically for them, they have failed to take it. Therefore, today I am announcing the most crushing economic operation ever taken against any country. This will be economic warfare and isolation on an unprecedented scale.
15: Fox's Trey Yangston, Tel Aviv. Iran's Foreign Minister Arachi says President Trump's economic D-Day will fail, dismissing it as a distraction from America's growing debt. As for that debt, it topped a record $40 trillion, fueled in part by military spending. Experts say it's already raising borrowing costs for Americans and sparking inflation. Stocks are in a slide under pressure from rising treasury yields, oil prices, and Walmart, which reported its slowest U.S. sales growth since 2020. And the Dow is down more than 440 points. U.S. crude is more than 2% higher at $86.37 a barrel. About 300 Lindsey Clancy supporters, many of them women wearing pink, gathered this morning outside the courthouse in Massachusetts where she is on trial for killing her three children. Clancy's legal team claims she was in a state of postpartum psychosis. This supporter explains why she showed up.
17: Because it's mental health. She wasn't in her right frame of mind.
15: But Fox's Brian Yenis tells us
18: the prosecution argues Lindsey acted intentionally, rationally, and swiftly, sending her husband on errands out of the house at the time of the killings. They've questioned the legitimacy of her own suicide attempt.
15: Testimony is over for the day. The trial resumes tomorrow, and the judge told the jury Friday will be a lengthy day. Prince Harry and Meghan Markle are moving from California back to the UK. The news comes as a surprise to even King Charles. Fox's Greg Palcott has more from London.
19: They will shortly be back. Prince Harry, wife Meghan Markle, and children Prince Archie 7, Princess Lilibet 5, they're returning to the UK in the coming weeks to set up house outside of London. But last month's meeting between Harry and his family and King Charles and Queen Camilla was a warm one and perhaps a warm-up to this announcement. Still, Princes Harry and William are not talking with each other, and no word on whether security has been worked out for the Sussexes. The lack of protection for the family has been a big complaint of Harry. Sources say it was clear Harry was not happy in California, wanted his kids raised in the UK, and wanted to be near his father, King Charles, who is being treated for cancer.
15: Russia launched a massive nighttime aerial attack on Kyiv using missiles and drones, killing at least 16 people in the city and surrounding region. Ukrainian President Zelensky has urged countries to send more Patriot air defense interceptors. A major grocery chain in the southeast is recalling more frozen blueberries discovered to have been tainted with bacteria.
20: The U.S. Food and Drug Administration is having Florida-based supermarket chain Publix recall more of its frozen organic blueberries, as more are now potentially contaminated with E. coli bacteria. The recall began in June, but is now being expanded to include nearly 45,000 units sold across Alabama, Florida, Georgia, Kentucky, North and South Carolina, Tennessee, and Virginia. These are the 10-ounce bags of Publix Greenwise-branded organic whole blueberries with expiration dates prior to February 9th of 2028. In Miami, Eben Brown, Fox News.
15: And I'm Carmen Roberts, and this is Fox News.
21: Well, you still may come across a few spotty downpours throughout the afternoon. Overall, trending mainly dry with some breaks of sunshine and highs in the mid to upper 80s. Now, as we approach that 6 to 7 o'clock time frame, there will be a chance for a few isolated storms, especially south of Knoxville, and then clearing on out overnight. In the WVLT First Alert Weather Center, I'm meteorologist Sydney Sullivan.
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1: Rising from the heart of the swamp, a beacon of truth is casting its light. From sea to shining sea, The Vince Show. Here's Vince Colonnais.
0: All right, 844-484-3872. 844-4-THE-USA. That's the way to join us today. From coast to coast, from sea to shining sea. In the Democrats or whack job files, we've got James Talafrico. We've got a bunch of clips from James Talafrico. This guy's out of control. Did you see that he said that the Save America Act, which is the most important civil rights legislation this century, would actually hurt black people? Did you see that? Talafrico, running in Texas, wants to join the United States Senate. He says that a piece of civil rights legislation, which would actually protect voters of all skin colors, is designed to hurt black people. This is the normal sort of lying racial blackmail that Democrats attempt to engage in. Listen to this.
2: We as human beings have the right to shape our own destinies, mm-hmm. and we do that through the vote. Mm-hmm. And so many brave Americans, so many brave black Americans have fought and died for that right.
0: Listen to this.
2: And so for politicians in Austin or in Washington, as they're now doing with this SAVE Act, yeah. They are trying to rob our neighbors, mm-hmm. particularly our black neighbors, of those God-given rights. So I have a track record of using every tool in my toolbox to protect voting rights.
0: If you're black and you fought for this, you're a sucker. You're a sucker. You've been played for a fool. That's the game plan here, to try and scare black people into compliance to vote for Talafrico. This is idiocy. You know, the protections, the voter protections that every American deserves result in black Americans having their vote actually heard credibly. Remember what happened in Georgia? Remember this? There was that they were trying to reform the election laws down there. The Republicans were. They wanted to make it safer to vote in Georgia. They wanted it to be more credible. And as the Republicans were pushing this change, which of course came to pass, Democrats began scaremongering about all of this. They started calling it Jim Crow 2.0. They would say things, it's Jim Crow 2.0. Joe Biden at one point said, this makes Jim Crow look like Jim Eagle. I don't even know what that means. So Jim Crow was worse because it's Jim Eagle and that. What are you even talking about? It's all so stupid. Jim Crow, of course, a Democrat Party platform to hold down black people in America, clearly. So this makes Jim Crow look like Jim Eagle, said Joe Biden. And then it passed. You know what it did? It increased black voter turnout. Fewer black votes were thrown out. Fewer. Under the old system, they'd be thrown out because of a signature match error. No more signature match problems. You could just write down your state ID number on the ballot, and your ballot was counted. It was more credible, and fewer people were disenfranchised. Fewer black Americans were disenfranchised under this Republican overhaul. You remember all of that? I do. What does the Save America Act do? The Save America Act guarantees that no voter, regardless of skin color, no legitimate American voter will have their vote watered down by people who should not be in the, you know, participating in elections. No foreign nationals participating in our elections. Every foreign national participates in an election diminishes the value of an American vote, regardless of skin color. You see what's happening here? So you've got another Democrat, James Talafrico, who is telling black voters to give up their voting power as some sort of defense of their race. It's pretty disgusting. Very disgusting. Par for the course, James Talafrico. Also, Talafrico was on the Breakfast Club show. And on that show, he said that the convicted murderer known as Carmelo Anthony, it's quite obvious that he wasn't given a fair trial, despite the overwhelming evidence against him and his murder of Austin Metcalf. He wasn't given a fair trial because he said that the jurors weren't black. I'm sorry, the skin color dictates whether or not the jury's capable of rendering a fair judgment? Does anybody remember the jury selection process for this? They tried to bring a lot of black jurors. There were black jurors in the jury pool. Some of the black jurors did say it would be difficult for them to render a fair judgment against a black defendant. They just said that the skin color prejudiced their view on the subject, and they said it would be hard to do that. So they weren't included on the jury for that reason. But it's not about skin color. It's just about the facts. That's it. Did he do it or not? Did he violate the law or not? And so here's Talafrico going, you know, it's really unfair when we don't choose juries based on skin color. If we don't use racial prejudice to select a jury, the system is broken.
1: From Texas, we see what happened with Carmelo Anthony, and you said it was a tragedy.
2: Yeah.
1: What did you mean by that?
2: Well, I've done a lot of work in the State House on justice reform, and right now we've got a system that doesn't serve all Americans equally, and we know that black Texans have been have not gotten the justice they deserve in many cases. And, you know, I'm not an expert on this particular case, but I know that there were
0: That's not going to stop me from running my suck on it and then creating more division. I'm sorry, I should play the clip.
2: I'm not an expert on this particular case, but I know that there were no black members of the jury. And to me, that's the only evidence you need to really prove that this system is not working for black Texans.
0: They really, Democrats have, they just made a decision at some point. They're going to treat black people as suckers.

0: Let us begin this journey together. Good afternoon, everybody. Welcome to the Triple H Radio Experience. Triple H, my name is Halloran Hilton Hill. Those are the three H's. Tickled pink to have you with me today. Love you and want the very best for you, period, point blank, full stop. Thank you for taking the time to be with us on this journey and this uniquely human experience. There's so much AI out there. We have a daily human experience, and I would love to engage you in conversation. The number is 656-8255, 656-TALK, 1-800-951-TALK, and would love to talk to you today. So the number is 656-8255, 1-800-951-8255, 656-TALK. 1-800-951-TALK. Welcome, welcome, one and all. Now, let me first go to Luke Lamory for just a brief discussion with him before we get this thing cranked up. Mr. Lamory.
1: Hey, Hal. How are you?
0: Wow, all of that. Okay.
1: Okay.
0: So what we're doing? Is that what we're doing? Oh, yeah, that's what you do. That's what you do. So a guy called and he said, that guy doing the news, he said, have you guys gone AI? Did you hear about this?
1: No. Was it after I left?
0: Yeah.
1: Yesterday?
0: He said, wow. Is that AI?
1: Oh.
0: I'm like, no, it's not an AI. I said, that's a real human being that stepped off the cover of the Ralph Lauren catalog. He is a senior at our state's land-grant university. And I was like, wow, you sound so good, you sound AI. Or,
1: I was going to say, I don't know how to feel about that. I don't want to sound like AI, but I guess I'll take it as a compliment, I guess, because it's a good thing, I guess. So that's hilarious, though. I didn't know that.
0: I wanted to query you about one of your news stories.
1: What's that? Okay.
0: Do you have a story in your newscast that they had to move to have a new law about the number of monkeys you can own?
1: Correct. Yes, that was the...
0: Would you please refresh that story for me?
1: Yeah, absolutely. Give me just a second. So it's a new ordinance in Knoxville. And so they've seen the first reading on it, and they've moved it forward. So they're going to keep talking about it, basically. And it's limiting the number of monkeys residents can own, which I didn't even think was a concern, but apparently people are talking about it.
0: Can you give me some insight on how this became a concern to begin with?
1: You know, that's a great question, Hal. I'm going to have to do a little bit more research on it myself to figure out who actually is advocating for this, because it's not something you think is an issue. Maybe someone woke up and was like, you know what? My next door neighbor with monkeys is really, really bothering me.
0: Yeah, I'm like, what happens in a community? What is the issue where somebody goes, all right, too many damn monkeys right here. Hey, somebody, we got to do something. We got to have a meeting. I didn't know we had a monkey overflow issue.
1: Let me do some research on it and I'll come back to you, because it really is piquing my interest too. I just kind of like, I looked at it and I almost went like, you know what, this is usual, and I just didn't even second guess it, so.
0: Yeah, if you can do a little digging and find out what's the, because I'm like, I had no idea we had an issue where you have to go, one of my buddies is texting me, let me see what's going on here. I had no idea that this was an issue because, you know, I've got 14 here at my house and I'm like, if they're going to start limiting the number of monkeys I can have, what happened to freedom? What happened to freedom of expression? Me and Michael Jackson, we like our monkeys, you know.
1: So there's apparently, there's a woman in North Knoxville who says she has 30 primates, which I imagine is various types of monkeys, but... maybe her neighbors are sick of the 30 monkeys living next door to them.
0: She has 30 primates?
1: 30 primates, correct.
0: I got to get her on this.
1: Yeah, we got to do some research on that one. Let's get her on.
0: I got to have that interview.
1: Do you think we could get a monkey in the studio?
0: I want to talk to the person that has the monkeys.
1: Yeah.
0: I have to talk to this person.
1: Yeah.
0: That... I gotta have, yeah.
1: That is unbelievable.
0: I gotta have that. All right, check on that and let me know.
1: I'll get back to you.
0: Let me say hello to the Hitman.
1: I got a name for you if you want.
0: Oh, you do?
1: I do, yeah.
0: Look, I'll pay you. If you can track down that lady and get her on the air this afternoon, that would be the greatest interview ever. I need to turn it fully over to you. I'll slip you some extra money, whatever it is.
1: You know what? I'm gonna work on this.
0: If you can track this person down and get them on the air, I will look, bro. You will be the hero of the day.
1: She's very upset about this ordinance. She has 30 monkeys, and so. But you know what? I'm gonna do some work on it. I'll get back to you.
0: Thank you, sir. Yep. Okay. Hitman. What in the whole world is going on, Hitman?
2: This has turned out to be a fantastic show already.
0: Hitman, this is gonna be a good show. What's going on, Hitman? Please tell me what's going on.
2: Well, 30 monkeys has already got. It's piqued my attention right now.
0: I'm like, Hitman, you got to tell me what's going on, bro.
2: I have no. You know, is it the monkeys that? I wonder if it's the monkeys that people are have a problem with, or is it the lady that they have a problem with?
0: See, that's the.

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1: A passing shower or thunderstorm remains in the forecast tonight through Friday. Lows will be around 70. Highs will top out in the upper 80s. From the WVLT First Alert Weather Center, I'm Chief Meteorologist Spencer Denton.
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0: 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Hitman, let me ask you a question.
1: Yes, sir.
0: Can you play a little music here for just a second? I need to take care of one thing.
1: Oh, okay.
0: Yeah, give us a hit.
1: Okay, let me find one. Oh, yeah, definitely. Let's see what we got.

0: I guess there's a story. I think this is a real story, and I wish I could get to the lady because.
1: Well, okay. I think Luke has got a way to get to her.
0: Really?
1: Yeah.
0: Luke Lamry.
1: Yeah. You start mentioning money, hey, people will do.
2: How? What time you? She's asking what time. Do you have any specific preference?
0: We can go now.
2: We can say as soon as possible. Yeah. As soon as you can.
0: Yeah, this is exciting, man. That story just got me. I mean, I'm just like, what in the whole wide world is going on?
1: Okay.
0: I got you, Luke. Just make sure you send me your Cash App. I'm at least want to buy you dinner.
2: I'm interested in this, too. So this is...
0: This is how great radio happens right here.
1: It is.
0: This is it, right?
1: This is great radio.
2: Should I ask you to call in? How do we get?
0: Yeah, so Hitman will give you the hotline number.
2: Okay, gotcha.
0: Yeah, and then she can call the hotline.
2: Okay, perfect.
0: All right, Hitman, you'll give him the hotline number?
1: Yes, I'll give
0: you. Do you know it?
1: Let me see. I got it in my phone.
0: Because, Luke, I can text you the hotline number.
1: Yeah, text him the hotline number.
0: Okay. Luke, do you have my number?
2: I don't. I wouldn't read it over the airwaves, but.
1: Okay, text it to me.
0: All right, let me send it to Wayne.
1: Yeah, text it to me.
0: I probably shouldn't do that over the air.
1: This is
0: hilarious.
1: This is. Holy.
0: All right, let me do this here. Folks, you're listening to live radio developing. We are on the cusp of talking to the lady with the primates.
2: This is legit news talk.
1: This is you can't get any better than this.
0: So here's the story. County commission is looking at an ordinance to limit the number of monkeys that a person can have. And it turns out there's a lady that has 30 primates.
2: Correct. Yep.
0: So I commissioned Luke Lamry in our news department to find her so we can get her on the air and interview her about this issue. I don't know who this is. I've never met her. I don't know any of what's going on. And
2: she said, give me a few minutes, Al. We're getting her.
0: So we're going to talk to her in just a moment and find out the story behind the story. So
2: she said, I'm getting my crew settled, which I mean, I assume means her 30 monkeys that she owns. This is so cool.
0: This is, I don't know. This is.
1: Okay.
0: I don't know what to think or say or do. I have been interviewing people for a very long time. I have been in the middle of so many different crazy interviews and such. And boy, oh boy, have I got news for you.
1: Well, I'll tell you what now. This one is right up there with the day I walked in and there were Secret Service agents all around the building.
0: That has happened.
1: Yep.
0: That has happened before. I know the
2: lore on that one, dude.
0: I went nude in the studio one day. Stuff happens. It wasn't Mickey Rourke. It was, Gary Busey.
1: Mm-hmm.
0: Gary Busey was in studio with me, and we were doing an interview, and then Gary Busey said, I need to go to the bathroom. And he just started wandering around the building and found a bathroom that was out of the way, and he went into the bathroom so that he could get access to his remedy. And I think he was coked up or something. We had to get him out of the bathroom. It was a whole thing. And so we get him back in there, and Gary Busey was high as a kite while I was interviewing him. This happened here. We had a situation where there was a county commission race or city council race, and two of the people in the race, one of them jumped up and jumped on the other one, and Chris had to break up a fight.
2: Oh, my Lord.
0: In that studio. We had candidates for sheriff in the studio one Sunday morning, and one of the candidates accused the other candidate of being on drugs. And he said, well, if you're not on drugs, you need to take a drug test. And so he says, well, why don't we go to, you know, some kind of a lab right now and take, okay. And they, by the time we got heated in the conversation, the TV stations all showed up and they followed one TV crew, followed one guy to a lab and followed another. And they did blood tests to see who was on drugs and who wasn't. That happened in this studio. So, I'm 30 primates. This is a new one.
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5: 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Additional time needed now on North Shore Drive at Kingston Pike and slowing both directions on the 129 bypass in Alcoa.
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5: Sherry Bigler, Pete Michaels Traffic.
7: Passing shower or thunderstorm remains in the forecast tonight through Friday. Lows will be around 70. Highs will top out in the upper 80s. From the WVLT First Alert Weather Center, I'm Chief Meteorologist Spencer Denton.
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0: Ah, Triple H Radio Experience. We welcome to the broadcast Jamie Fuller. Jamie, pleasure to have you on the broadcast.
17: Hi. How are you?
0: I am well. I'm very fascinated about your story. We had a story in our newscast today about an ordinance that is being considered, and I was like, this is a story. I would love to know you and your story. Who is Jamie Fuller?
17: There is a lot to this story. Yes, there is a lot.
0: Okay.
17: But if you want to just cover the ordinance, I'm okay with that.
0: No, I want to know how you, what's your story? I'd like to get to know you a little bit.
17: Yeah. So me and my husband got our first primate 14 years ago. And it was a capuchin that we purchased from a breeder up in Pigeon Forge. Shortly after that, we started getting phone calls for rehomes or rescues, like we call them. If they're rehomes, they come from really good homes. They just can't keep them any longer. Rescues can be anywhere from abuse, neglect, or other situations. We have taken in, we now have a total of 30. Over half of those are rehomes. And we have lived in our current residence 8 years. With zero problems at all. There is a group on social media that has targeted us for about 3.5 to 4 years by calling every agency on us, not only at our home, but at our businesses, because we are local business owners. That's caused a lot of problems for us. I am USDA licensed, so I have a Class C exhibitor's license. We do a lot of educational programs. We do a lot of birthday parties or special events where I take the monkey or two to wherever we're going. We talk about them. We talk about the illegal pet trade with spider monkeys. We let people get up close and personal, pet them, take pictures with them, give them treats, that kind of thing. And recently, we had been approached.
0: Are you still there? Did we lose her? Hitman, did we lose Jamie?
1: Yeah, we lost her, but she's, uh-oh, we lost her again.
0: Oh, man, this was just... Folks, you're listening to the Triple H Radio Experience, and if you're just tuning in, there's an ordinance to limit the number of monkeys that a person can have. Jamie Fuller and her husband, they rescue primates, and they have about 30, and we were just beginning to hear her story, so I'm glad we reconnected. Thank you. So you were saying that you take them out, and you have, I think you said you have a license?
17: Yes, I am USDA licensed as a Class C exhibitor. So that means I'm allowed to exhibit them in the public. So that's why I do the educational programs and stuff like that. That also allows me to take others in with that exhibitor's license as well. So that's what we've chosen to do. As far as, like I said, they've had called different agencies on us. All the agencies have come out here. We've had Animal Control. We've had TWRA. We've had city codes, city zoning. My USDA inspector's been called many times. Health department's been called. Then they've called FDA on our business, Department of Agriculture on our business, and IRS on our business. So they've made a job out of what they're doing by turning me into different places. But all the organizations have come out here and completely given us the go-ahead. We've passed all inspections, have never had any citations or anything like that until recently. May 13th, we got a citation saying we were running a kenneling business out of our home. I appealed that decision because a kenneling business, I'm not running any business. Like, they're here, but none of my events are held here at my home. So I appealed that, and we did do the appeals board on the 18th. And unfortunately, they denied it. We're getting a hold of attorney currently to see if we're going to try to keep pushing that part of it or not. I was not told, however, about the city council meeting trying to pass the ordinance until Wednesday before the meeting. I had Knoxville News Sentinel reach out to me, and they were wanting to get my side of the story on the ordinance. And I was like, I'm not sure what you're talking about, because all I know is that I had a meeting to appeal the kenneling thing at 4 p.m. Did not realize the city council meeting. I'm 47 years old. I've lived in Knoxville my entire life, and I'm sad to say that I've never been to a city council meeting, but I've never had a reason to go that at least I didn't think I did. And I didn't know how they worked or operated until now. So therefore, I did not show up to, I showed up to the city council meeting with two people who were willing to testify for me, one of which was my vet and inspector. The other one was a really good friend of mine who also takes in rescues and rehomes and runs a sanctuary. However, because I was not informed of this and had such short notice and not really given details on how it works, I did not sign up to speak. So when the ordinance came up, I did stand up, and mayor did, tell them, hey, this is the lady this will impact if you want to ask her questions. But unfortunately, they did not give me a chance to speak, nor did they ask me any questions. I feel like this was snuck in. And had the news stations and newspaper not contacting me on Wednesday and Thursday, I would have never known, and there would have been nobody there at all to try to stand up for this ordinance. And I also feel like now that I've dug into it since the meeting, there is a neighbor that lives here. He works for the county, and I have had a conversation with him that he has made a couple snide remarks. So I feel like a lot of this has come from him, not just the social media group that has done all the reports. And as far as I can tell, I feel like that is an abuse of his power. So we are looking into that avenue as well, because we were not notified of this ordinance. We were not, I was not citated for anything other than this May 3rd thing. So what the try to pass in the ordinance, they had four things that they had concerns for. They had the health risk of having monkeys in their neighborhood, which is why I had my vet there to talk about health risk and how they don't carry diseases, which is a common misconception. They wanted to talk about the safety. So I had my vet there and my inspector there, because both have been to my home and have seen the steps that I take to provide safety for not only the primates, but for the people that live around me. They were concerned about sanitation, and actually city codes have come out once with a supervisor, and they actually went around my entire backyard, and they noticed there was no sanitation issues. There was no smells coming from my yard or anything like that. They asked us how we dispose of waste. We walked them through all of our procedures, and they gave us the go-ahead with no problems. Next thing was noises. I'm sorry, go ahead.
0: No. Keep going.
17: Okay, the next thing that they thought they wanted to address was noises that the primates make. I know that there's a city noise ordinance, but it's from 11 p.m. till 7 a.m. I do not let my primates outside until at least 10 a.m. and they were in before 10 p.m. at night. So therefore, we weren't violating any noise ordinances. And to be honest with you, that the times that they're outside, they're not very noisy anyway. I've had many people, including these agencies that have been here, the news crews that have been here during the entire things, and there's not been any noises to, other than a few squeaky, happy squeaks and stuff like that comes from them when they see people. But they're not out here just making noises all day long and aggravating people. So I wanted to address all four of those concerns, but I wasn't given that option.
0: So you keep them indoors?
17: So they go inside, outside. We have converted a garage, it's a two-car garage, to an indoor building. Then we have tunnels that lead to their outdoor enclosures. So they go, we raise a window first thing in the morning, we let them out, then we close the window off once they come in at night. So I don't allow them outside because I do try to respect the people around me as far as, like, I don't want them making noises while people are trying to sleep, especially since, you know, you got people getting up and going to work the next morning. So I try to be very courteous of that type of situation. I also don't let them outside as far as if it's extreme heat, you know, weather permitted, that kind of thing. There's a lot of different measures that I take with these guys because their protection and others around me is a concern for me, you know. These guys have to be protected. Most of them are on the endangered list. So I do a lot of work with them. It is a 24-hour day, 7-day-a-week job, 365 days out of the year. You can't even go on vacations.
0: All of them have different names, personalities.
17: Yes. There's 30 different personalities. Not a single one are the same. And they all require different things.
0: How many different variations of primates do you have?
17: So I have 3 different breeds. I have squirrel monkeys, and they get about 2 pounds to 2.5 pounds at fully grown. I have capuchins that range anywhere from 5 pounds to 10 pounds fully grown. Then I have spider monkeys, and they range 15 pounds to 30 pounds fully grown.
0: How did you become so interested in primates?
17: I've always had an interest, even when I was younger. The more I looked into it as an adult, there was a lot of scamming going on as far as people would want you to send money and tell them they would deliver them to you, and you really could never find anything. It wasn't until I found the USDA licensed breeder in Pigeon Forge and I could actually go to his facility that, you know, and be able to sit there and talk to him, that it made me even want to, as far as, get into it even more. And we honestly thought it would just be the one. The more that we got into it and the more we learned and researched, we realized it's not good to have one. They need another one of their kind. They can operate as a single primate in a home, but it's best because in the end, we will never be able to do what they do. We can never swing and climb and play as rough as they do because they play rough and it just isn't good for us. So it is best to get 2 of them. And like I said, once we got a few and got into the primate community and stuff like that, and there is a big primate community, there's actually more in Knoxville than anybody would ever know because most of the people do not let you know that they have them. They know I have them because I have an exhibitor's license. Most people do not have the FCA license, so they don't let people know that they have them. But there is hundreds that people don't even know about here. But once we started getting the phone calls and stuff like that, we just started taking in rehomes. Because when people get them and they realize they're either too much or they can't take care of them, some of them find out they're in illegal areas and have to get rid of them. Some have health problems and have to get rid of them. You can't send these primates to a zoo or sanctuary. Reason being is when you have a primate that grows up into a home and is treated like a domesticated animal, they can no longer survive in a wild environment. So if you were to take one that came from a home and try to put it in a zoo, those zoo primates are going to kill the other primate, the new ones that come from a home. And so it's best to have people like me. I can take in those that come from home, private homes and stuff like that. There's other places that have licenses that do the same thing as I do. Sanctuaries won't do it without stipends, is what we call it, because they won't do it unless somebody will help pay monthly for them. So that's why you have the private home to take them.
0: All right, so let's take a break. I have more questions for you. Jamie Fuller is my guest. She has 30 primates that they take care of. There is a ordinance that is being proposed to limit the number of primates a person can have and house, and we'll talk more about the ordinance. Also, I'm curious, Jamie, after the break, knowing how much does it cost to keep up 30 primates, and what do you feed them? I'm just curious. We'll talk about it more in a moment. 3:46 on the Triple H Radio Experience.
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7: A passing shower or thunderstorm remains in the forecast tonight through Friday. Lows will be around 70. Highs will top out in the upper 80s. From the WVLT First Alert Weather Center, I'm Chief Meteorologist Spencer Denton.
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0: Jamie Fuller joins us on the Triple H Radio Experience. Jamie, thank you for taking the time on such short notice to speak with us today. So, do you know all of the names by heart?
17: Yes.
0: Can you give them to me?
17: Sure. So, we have Paige, Ava, Lily, Leo, Lincoln, Mitzi, Nessie, AJ, Tiki, Twitch, Piper, Minnie, Angel, Rain, Summer, Luna, Knox, Nikki, Charlie, Raggy, Wilbur, Renly, Ellie, Icy, Neelan, Wyatt, River, Birdie, Toba, and Tyson. I think that's all of them.
0: That's amazing. That is amazing. What does it cost to keep up 30 monkeys? Do they wear diapers, and what do you feed them?
17: They only are in diapers if they're in the house, and then they're only in diapers if we go out to events where I take them places for sanitary reasons, obviously. because they cannot be potty trained. They can train you. So, like, if I want to get up every couple hours and take them to the bathroom and sit them there, they can train you to do that, but they can't get up and go to the bathroom by themselves. So only if they're in the home or if we go places that require sanitary, do we put them in diapers. They eat fresh fruits, vegetables. We smoke them meat, grilled chicken, salmon, shrimp. They eat a monkey biscuit, which is similar to dog kibble, but specifically for primates. So I spend roughly $2,000 to $2,500 in fresh fruits and vegetables every month, then about $500 in meat every month, about $200 in monkey biscuits every month. Our vet bills range anywhere from $300 to a couple thousand dollars, depending on a situation, because they have to be seen by a primate vet, not a standard vet. I think that I've got probably about $50,000 in enclosures, about $10,000 to $15,000 in toys and enrichment for them. I think that's about it.
0: So your monthly expenses for the monkeys around $4,000 a month?
17: Yep.
0: My. And
17: yeah, they're expensive. They're not cheap pets. Actually, purchasing a pet from a USDA licensed breeder is the cheapest part of owning a primate.
0: And do they go to school? I mean, do you train them? I know that seems like a crazy question, but
17: yeah, sometimes. So we work on basic commands like hand, stay, sit, that kind of stuff. But I don't train them to actually do things. I can tell them, give me your hand. I can tell them sit and stay. I can tell them to wait, and they understand that kind of stuff. But I don't actually sit there and make them perform, because I'm not using them as performing animals. When I take them to events, I do want them like to sit and stay in place so they can people can take pictures or pet or something like that. But I don't want them to run around. Like, there was a lady that used to do birthday parties, and some of her animals ran around on bicycles, and that's really cute. And then I had a friend that used to do organ grinding, and that's really cute. But I just let mine be monkeys, and the only thing I need them to do is have basic commands and basic manners.
0: Are there cliques?
17: We have them in troops. So you learn throughout, I guess, working with them, you learn their personalities, you learn if they're alpha, you learn if they're submissive, and then you watch when they're playing together who goes good with who. And that's how I break them up. I break them up in different categories: age, size, alpha, and submissive personalities, because you don't want to mix too many alphas, or it will cause a lot of problems. You will have a lot of fights in between them. So we do watch it very closely and monitor their temperaments, how they play with each other, and if necessary, we'll separate. But as of right now, the way I've got them separated, the troops work out great.
0: Luke Lamory, do you have a question for Jamie?
1: Hal, I think you covered all the bases there, but I think we came into this thinking, you know, this is a crazy kind of almost funny story, and now I'm like, wow, I really want her to keep her 30 primates. This is really amazing. So,
17: yeah,
0: Jamie. So, what does the ordinance spell out?
17: Okay, so I've actually got it in front of me. So currently,
0: why don't we do this? Do you have a little more time?
17: Yeah, I've got a little more time.
0: Okay, we're going to take a news break, and right after the top of the hour, I'd love for you to spell out the ordinance.
17: Okay, sounds good.
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3: It's 4 o'clock and 86 degrees. I'm Luke Lamoury on News Talk 98.7 WOKI. 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
3: A suspicious person prompted a lockdown at Heritage High School this afternoon in Blount County. Shortly after 2:30 p.m., a suspicious person forced the school into said lockdown with all students inside classrooms. Police responded to the school to clear any potential threat just before 3 p.m., and our news team is working to find out more details on this. And in other news, a Hancock County man is facing charges after he used binoculars to look into apartment windows from the top of a parking garage. Security footage of 43-year-old Dusty Cooper at the parking garage for nearly 5 hours before officers responded. Residents of that apartment said he'd been there for multiple days. Now, Cooper was charged with 3 counts of felony invasion of privacy and simple possession after a THC vape was found during a search. Officials seized former Representative Eric Swalwell's devices and raided his home as part of an ongoing federal probe. Fox's Kristen Goodwin has more.
6: Sources tell Fox News the FBI seized former Congressman Eric Swalwell's electronics at his Washington, D.C. home Sunday while no one was home and seized electronics from Swalwell at San Francisco International Airport a day prior. Fox is told this is in relation to the sexual misconduct allegations against the Democrat, noting he was not detained or placed under arrest. The FBI has yet to comment. Swalwell resigned from Congress and dropped out of the race for California governor in April after several women accused him of misconduct ranging from sexual assault to sending unsolicited, explicit images. The former lawmaker apologized for mistakes in judgment but has called assault allegations false, vowing to fight them. Kristen Goodwin, Fox News.
3: And officials in New York and Los Angeles have announced investigations into the alleged assaults. On Monday, the White House also released declassified documents on the FBI's investigation into Swalwell regarding an alleged relationship with a suspected spy more than a decade ago. And a missing 13-year-old Tennessee girl has been found safe after Lenore City police used citizen-provided video and Flock license plate reader technology to track her location in North Carolina. Police say two North Carolina residents, 70-year-old Michael Van Winkle and 21-year-old Robert Queen, have been charged. The teen was found about 28 hours after she was reported missing. And the city of Knoxville wants you to be aware of an upcoming 8-day closure on a section of Gay Street starting this weekend from 8 a.m. Sunday through 6 p.m. Monday. August 31st, Gay Street will be closed between Wall Avenue and Clinch Avenue. The reason for the closure is crane staging and lift operations at the Embassy Suites and the Miller's Building. Market Street between Union Avenue and Clinch Avenue will shift to a one-way southbound route during this time. And it is now 85 degrees and 4 o'clock in Knoxville. Halloran Hilton Hill Show is up next. I'm Luke Lamoury on your station for news and talk in East Tennessee. 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
12: Isolated showers or storms are possible at any time through Friday evening as a front lingers into the area. We'll see those temperatures holding around 70 at night and highs topping out in the mid to upper 80s. Any of those storms could contain gusty wind or heavy rain. Looks mostly dry but hot for the weekend. I'm Chief Meteorologist Spencer Denton from the WVLT First Alert Weather Center.
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20: 4 o'clock hour. Greetings and salutations. Welcome to this brand new afternoon. This afternoon has never been lived before. It's a blank canvas. If you will it so, it can be your masterpiece. Here's how you do the afternoon. Think of three things for which you're grateful. And then do the afternoon with all the joy, wonder, enthusiasm, and gratitude you can muster. Hashtag TYG, turn it up. Jamie Fuller is my guest. Jamie and her husband take care of 30 primates. There was a story in our newscast today about a proposed ordinance to limit the number of primates or monkeys that a person can have. At the center of this story is Jamie Fuller, because she rescues primates. She started by owning one, and then she started hearing about the need for these primates to be rehomed or rescued. And so she told us the names of all 30 and walked us through everything that she has been doing and what she does. And now they've had the first reading of the ordinance, and so Jamie, thank you for taking the time to talk to us today.
21: You're welcome. No problem.
20: We have a caller that has a question for you. I want to take this call before we get to the ordinance. David, welcome to the broadcast. You're on with Jamie Fuller.
22: Hey, how y'all doing?
20: Good.
22: I've heard some rumors on ordinances being installed, and people that had these before the ordinance would be grandfathered in. Is she going to be able to keep these primates? She may not be able to get another one, or somebody else may not be able to get that number, but will she be able to keep her 30?
20: Yeah, thanks for the call. Jamie, what about that?
21: That is a great question, and a lot of people are grandfathered in. My understanding as of right now, like I said, I plan on fighting this quite a bit, but my understanding right now is my options are, since I own my son's service dog, we have a dog and we have a cat. And the current ordinance says 4 cats or dogs, but you can have only 4 total. They're trying to add in monkeys. So that would mean we could keep my son's service dog, my dog, our cat, and 1 monkey. I would have to rehome 29 monkeys, or I would have to take all 30 and move.
20: So you live in a residential. You live in a residential neighborhood.
21: I do.
20: If somebody stepped up and said, "Hey, I've got a farm, or I've got a space further out in the county or in the country," do you guys want to move, or do you want to stay where you are?
21: We've always wanted to move. Our goal has always been to get land and build out further, because this is a passion and this is a need that's not going to stop. There is a lot, like I said, there's a lot of people that own them. And as these primates get older, or as people get older, because these primates live very long time. Squirrel monkeys live up into 20 years. Capuchins up into 40 years. Your spiders can live up into 60 years. So as people get them and need to rehome them, there's going to be a need, because there's a lot of them, not just in Tennessee. There's a lot in every state that allows them. Only 19 states allow primates. Only 11 allowed spider monkeys. And then some states have restrictions on what breed you can have there. So there's still going to be a need for rehomes as situations come about. So we've always had a passion to do this, as long as we've been into this. So yes, we are wanting to relocate. We have looked in the Gainesboro area, because that is where my friend that also does this is living, and he has been met with amazing people there that has accepted him into that community without any hesitation. And what he does. So yes, we would like to move. I wish we could stay here. Like I said, I've lived here my entire life. I do know that the cost of living here is a little bit more expensive than in Gainesboro and other areas. But yes, we would love land and be able to expand and keep doing what we do.
20: Go over the ordinance with me now. What does the, I guess you did kind of note the, the limit is four animals, period.
21: It is. Four, well, right now it states four cats or dogs is what it currently states. What they're trying to do is now amend it. So let me see. This is what it says. It says, whereas currently the Knox County City Code section 5-27A prohibits keeping, lodging, or maintaining more than four dogs and or cats within a pet retail establishment permit, kennel permit, or animal exhibition permit, and where the City Council of Knoxville, Tennessee, of the opinion that Section 527, and it has in parentheses A, should now be amended to include monkeys in its city limits. So now they're trying to, the new one would be, no person shall keep, lodge, or maintain a combination of animals in excess of four dogs, cats, or monkeys, or any combination thereof, over the age of 6 months old, except an animal shelter, a zoo, a government agency, a humane society, a incorporated under the law of this state, an institution of higher learning or circus, or an animal exhibition officially issued a permit by the animal shelter and in accordance with the health and zoning regulations. So that is what they're trying to do now.
20: Have you talked
21: now,
20: to your
21: standing, I'm sorry.
20: Have you talked to your city council person?
21: Just at the city council meeting is the only part when I tried to speak, and they didn't let me speak. We do have all the city council's email address and are working with an attorney to get an email together to send out there, to all of them, to be able to speak with them and go over things with them. I have great standing with the animal control here. They've been out here multiple times and given us the go ahead, and they actually have me on a list. If they were to come into any contact in Knox County that have primates, if they get loose or something happens, bite reports, anything like that, I am on their list to quarantine those primates and stuff like that. So I am in good standing with my animal control. Like I said, good standing with TWRA, passed all of my USDA inspections, which they come and inspect randomly. So I have to be prepared and follow their regulations at all times, because they can show up anytime they want to inspect me. And I've passed all of them with no non-compliant issues at all. And

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1: Can we find it? But let me see for sure, because we just actually opened the GoFundMe yesterday. Let me pull it up real quick. It says, it should be under Jamie Fuller, and then it has working with primates and all that on there, and help save primates. So it should be under there, and it's help us protect our primates and home.
2: I would imagine you have to bathe the monkeys, correct?
1: Yes, we do bathe them. We don't bathe them often because most of the time they groom themselves. And if it's just barely raining or having a quick little rain shower, we let them stay out and get like a natural bath. But if we're doing events, I'll take them and bathe them before we go to an event or something like that. But we do let them, you know, groom themselves and stuff.
2: I would imagine all those different personalities, the energy, it has to be, I'm trying to imagine what that life would be like.
1: It's crazy. Our youngest is 2.5. Our oldest is 14. So we have, the 2.5-year-old is in toddler stage. So, and they have different stages. So you have your baby, your toddler, your adolescents, your adults, and your seniors. And they all have different things that come along with those ages. So the terrible twos right now is kind of crazy. He's into everything and doesn't leave anything alone. Our teenagers have massive attitudes, just like human teenagers. they don't want to be told no. They don't want to be told they have to do something, or you can't, like if I try to tell them they can't do something or I need something out of their hands, then they get pretty mad at me and they have a pouting situation. The older adults are becoming chill and just kind of want to hang out. The teenagers also are very high level energy, so they're flying through their enclosures and running and jumping and playing and rarely take any naps. So they're very, it's challenging. Like I said, 24/7, 365.
2: Well, good luck as you go forward. And thank you for taking the time to talk to us today. Jamie Doolittle Fuller, thank you for joining us on the broadcast. Good luck.
1: No problem. Thank you. Have a good day.
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3: They've gotten that wreck on 40 eastbound near Paper Mill, moved over to the right-hand shoulder. All of those lanes reopened, but you are still backed up all the way back to Pellissippi Parkway, and you are still lining up westbound out of town, westbound past Pellissippi and Level Road. You've got heavy volume on North Shore Drive at Ebenezer through Rocky Hill and at Kingston Pike.
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7: A passing shower or thunderstorm remains in the forecast tonight through Friday. Lows will be around 70. Highs will top out in the upper 80s. From the WVLT First Alert Weather Center, I'm Chief Meteorologist Spencer Denton.
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0: Ah, what an interview. Where's Luke Lamory?
1: I am right here, Hal.
0: What an interview.
1: Yeah, I mean, like I said, it went from something where it was like, this is so crazy and funny to like, I'm sitting here thinking, man, like, she's got to keep her primates. Like, I want her to have her, it seems like she's got a whole family.
0: What was interesting, and I thought it would be interesting to ask her, well, you know the names of all three? And she just ran it down.
1: I was stunned. I was like, wow. Like, and you take care of these things, and yes, you know, there's an expectation that you know their names, but to be able to get all of them just on the spot was amazing to me.
0: She knows all their personalities. $4,000 a month.
1: Wow.
0: I mean, to feed them and take care of them.
1: So they must be, you know, I'm not going to assume what they do for work, but they must be making in some good cash. Goodness gracious.
0: Thank you for tracking that down.
1: Absolutely.
0: Thank you for tracking that down. And, I mean, you were on it.
1: Within the hour.
0: I don't know what you did, but, bro, you said, young man, you looked at me like, young man, do you not understand that I'm Luke Lamory? This ain't no fluke. My name is Luke.
1: Hey, I like that. I'm going to start using that one.
0: Yeah, use that one. Girl, this ain't no fluke. My name is Luke. Thank you, sir.
1: Absolutely.
0: Phone lines open. If you have any comments about Jamie Fuller, the number is 656-8255. 1-800-951-8255, 656-TALK, 1-800-951-TALK. What a story. What a story. It would be interesting to talk to the folks that have been campaigning against her to see what the argument is, to see what the deal is. I think that would be fascinating to know that part of the story, but she seems super committed and super knowledgeable about what she is doing. When she was talking about the fact that all these agencies had been called on her and they came out and the agencies didn't come away saying, yeah, we need to do something about this. That's really interesting. And I wonder if in her testimony, you know, now that it's going to go to another reading, she can get signed up to speak before city council. I guess this is before city council. She can get signed up to speak. When she signs up to speak, could she either reference or have people from those agencies at least testify to what they witnessed and what they saw? And, what, you know, I too thought, well, this is, I'm like, why would there even be on the agenda an ordinance to limit the number of monkeys? I'm like, we had a monkey issue here? I didn't. And she said there are lots of people who own primates in the area. She said hundreds. She just happens to rescue a lot of them. And then I wonder if somebody was listening today and said, oh, man, I got a piece of property out here. I got an area out in the country that might be perfectly suited. It's a really interesting story. It's really interesting when people find a passion in life and throw themselves into it so deeply. And there are a lot of people who, I met a lady who rescues horses. And she started with one and ended up with a whole, I think we went out and broadcast from her place or something like that. And, you know, so people get these passions and they want to do something great. They want to do something good. So it's really fascinating. The number is 656-8255, 1-800-951-8255, 656-TALK. 1-800-951-TALK. My question to those of you listening this afternoon, should they let her keep them? Should they let her keep them? She lives in a residential neighborhood. If you heard the interview, you heard all the things that she goes through to make sure that they are not a nuisance in the neighborhood. But I don't know how people feel about it and whether or not people think that she should be able to keep the primates in the city limits in a residential neighborhood. And I'm sure county city council is going to work that out. I wonder who her city council person is. Yeah, this, things like this could get really interesting. I find her story fascinating, though. As we were talking, I was trying to imagine what it looks like. And I might try to dig it up online, see if there's some pictures, because she did say that the New Sentinel had been out to cover that, and I don't, maybe some of the TV stations as well. But this is kind of a story. It's kind of a story. I've met a number of people that have different passions. I know a lot of people, or used to know a lot of people, that rescued dogs and cats. And there was a person up in one of the outlying counties that rescued exotic animals, tigers. I remember meeting somebody that did that. I met people that rescue horses. I met people that had llamas. I think I did a special event with some folks that had llamas. But this is the first time I've heard of somebody that rescues monkeys or primates. So that's interesting. Let's get a break. 429 on the Triple H Radio Experience.
2: Your heaviest volume right now, 40 westbound to out of town. Both directions past Pellissippi and on Pellissippi from I-40 on up to Lovell. You're lining up now on Alcoa Highway northbound in front of the airport, the 129 bypass in Alcoa, John Sevier Highway at Martin Mill Pike, and at Chapman Highway.
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2: Sherry Bigler, Pete Michaels Traffic.
4: This A passing shower or thunderstorm remains in the forecast tonight through Friday. Lows will be around 70. Highs will top out in the upper 80s. From the WVLT First Alert Weather Center, I'm Chief Meteorologist Spencer Denton.
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0: All right, .433 on the Triple H radio experience. Now to let's move on in our progression this afternoon. I am stuck on America's debt. I am stuck. And maybe I shouldn't be, but maybe I should. I'm just disappointed. And people get mad at me for being disappointed. But they're not mad at what I'm disappointed about. You know? I don't know what happened. And I can't let it go. I don't know what happened. And I cannot let it go. This year in the United States of America, we are going to run a $2.1 trillion deficit, meaning we are set to spend $2.1 trillion more than we will take in. We have a deficit. This week, America crossed $40 trillion in debt. The interest that we will pay on that debt is now $1.2 trillion a year, which is bigger than the entire defense budget. Only thing bigger is Social Security, Medicare. $1.2 trillion in interest. And the crazy thing is, in the spring of this year, we were at $39 trillion. We didn't even make it all the way through the summer before we added another trillion to the national debt. What are you disappointed about? When they run the math, it's about $295,000 per household is what we all collectively owe. I am disappointed that nobody cares. Like, I am fully aware that this is a nothing burger of a topic. I mean, this is crickets. This is nothing. This is, yeah, you, nah, bleh, meh. Nobody gives a rat's patootie about this. And I promise you, when I started in this business, the conversation would be so hot and heavy about debt and deficit and how bad it was and how every nation that has collapsed, many of them, not every, many of them have collapsed under the weight of debt. Neil Ferguson does this wonderful presentation where he looks at all the different empires of the world and how debt actually causes them to crumble over time because they have to spend so much money on interest on debt that they can't keep funding the military the way they need to and other programs, et cetera, et cetera, et cetera. And we crossed $40 trillion in debt. The last two administrations have doubled the national debt. I'm like, what in the world? And I'm just so disappointed that nobody cares. No, it's not a topic. It's not you're not going to run into anybody, Democrat or Republican, liberal or conservative. You are not going to run into any person that is going to campaign on the fact that they want to, not that they can, because nobody can do anything about it. Not that you won't even run into anybody that will campaign on wanting to do something about it. $40 trillion? That's amazing. I'm disappointed. I'm disappointed that $1.2 trillion a year? A year? So here's the thing that you have to think about. We're running deficits of about $2 trillion a year. All you got to do is hang on for the ride. It's only going to take 5 years, and then we're at 50. 5 years. We'll be at 50. 4 years and some change. We'll be at $50 trillion. And then what's the interest on $50 trillion? What are we at then? We're at two. Are we at $2 trillion a year in... You understand what I'm saying? And nobody cares. Shut up, Howard. And here's the thing. It is the one thing that there is bipartisan consensus on. It's the one thing Democrats and Republicans agree on wholeheartedly, in lockstep, makes them seem like the uniparty. They agree with it 100%. And what is that? Spend, spend, spend, spend, and spend. That's what they believe in. Spend. They don't care. They don't care. But they should, and you should, because what are they spending? They're spending your hard-earned money, and they're having to go out and raise money. I don't know. I'm just on a rant right now. I don't expect any phone calls or any conversation. I'm ranting right now. I got my bottom lip stuck out, and you know, I'm a gratitude guy, but I'm really flummoxed and frustrated by the fact that we've watched, just in the last decade, we've watched the national debt shoot up to $40 trillion. To that. You know what? I should pull the research on that. The number is 656-8255, 656-TALK, 1-800-951-TALK. I don't know. I just needed to rant a little bit about that, because I don't think a nation can be strong if a nation is broke. I just don't. You're going to run into problems at some point. Unless they flip everything around, make some type of full digital currency, and then change the whole notion of what debt is and what indebtedness is. And I've heard all about all these different new models for new money and actually finding a way to cancel the debt, whatever it is. But we haven't even spoken about unfunded liabilities that are coming in the future. I mean, we've robbed, we exploited the Social Security, what should have been a lockbox, put it over there, don't touch it. We took all that. From a business standpoint, we have totally mismanaged the federal government from a fiscal standpoint. There's no rationale. We haven't had a budget in over 25 years. We just keep going with continuing resolutions. And I don't know. Let me look at my list here. I need to get off this. I don't want to get off it, but I need to get off this and move on. Right? We're just leaving all this stuff for our kids. And I don't know. I don't know how. Dang it, I'm disappointed. And I'm really disappointed in conservatives. I'm like, where are the conservatives? Where are the fiscal conservatives? Where'd you go? When did you give up? That's frustrating to me. Man, all these conservative luminaries that I'd looked up to, one of the things I thought was the greatest thing was the fiscal conservatism that allowed you to structure it so that you could be fiscally or financially healthy long term. All my fiscal conservatives went back in the house. They don't care. They're like, eh. Boss man said we're going to grow our way out. So we're going to be growing at 5% a year. We're not going to grow at 5% a year. Let me growl and then I'll move on. Here's my growl. Okay, I'm done. Let's get a break. 444 on the Triple H Radio Experience.
2: Your heaviest volume right now, 40 westbound to out of town. Both directions past Pellissippi and on Pellissippi from I-40 on up to Lovell. You're lining up now on Alcoa Highway northbound in front of the airport, the 129 bypass in Alcoa, John Sevier Highway at Martin Mill Pike, and at Chapman Highway.
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4: A passing shower or thunderstorm remains in the forecast tonight through Friday. Lows will be around 70. Highs will top out in the upper 80s. From the WVLT First Alert Weather Center, I'm Chief Meteorologist Spencer Denton.
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2: Hey, Halloran, how are you doing?
1: I'm just sitting here ranting and raving. I am well, taking it one day at a time. Thank you.
2: Good for you. Good for you. Listen, I just want to tell you, I am a conservative, but I am just as angry as you are about this debt. But I tell you what I'm really angry about. I don't know if you follow Nick Shirley, but the fraud that is going on in this country is billions and billions of dollars that we are paying, and it goes to governments outside of the United States. And it's ridiculous. There are corrupt politicians that are trying to pass a bill to stop inquiries into fraud, and we have got to get a handle on Medicare and all of the fraud for these daycares and all the it's not just Wisconsin, it's in Maine and California. It is fraud in the whole United States. We have got to break down and get this fraud out of our country.
1: Well, I mean, if you think about it, though, if you are habitually prone to waste, period, like when you're running up debt and deficit, you are just in the habit of wasting anyway. So
2: absolutely.
1: So it stands to reason that you would allow waste if you are a waster yourself. If you're fraudulent, it's hard to look at other fraud and call it what it is. Because the game is, Yeah, I agree with you. The nations flourish when they show great discipline and fiscal restraint. And that's what I really am concerned about is I want people to do well. I want people to flourish. And that's why you root out corruption, because at some point it will cost you. You can't continue in these cycles of fraud, waste, and abuse and not be damaged because you start to hardwire that mentality into every layer of government. So it has a force multiplying effect. It starts to show up any and everywhere, and that's the tough part of it. Darlene, thank you for your call. Vance, welcome to the Triple H. Thank you, Vance. Welcome to the Triple H Radio Experience.
3: Hey Hal, I guess me and Darlene are the only two listeners in East Tennessee that are worried about the national debt.
1: if you're gonna have an ice cream social, get us all together, put me in, and we'll have three.
3: Man, three whole people, my goodness. But yeah, it's just eating us up. And part of the reason, and Darlene hit on it, is we have become everything to everybody, is what it seems like. You know, if there's trouble over there, we go over there. If there's trouble over here, we go over here. And it's just like she said, just the billions of dollars of waste and the billions of dollars that flow out of this, out of our, you know, out of our borders that are better served here.
1: They just
3: won't stop.
1: Check out this number for the month of July. What do you think our deficit was? How much did we overspend in July? Take a stab.
3: $100 billion.
1: $432 billion in 1 month.
3: Jeez, oh, $1 billion $1 billion is $1,000 million
1: Yes, yes.
3: And $1 trillion
1: Yes.
3: What, $1,000 billion, right? Is my mouth right?
1: Yes, $1,000 billion
3: And we owe 40 of them.
1: Yes. Yes.
3: And this, we just owe it. We don't own anything tangible for it.
1: Right. We just owe it.
3: We don't have a house we can refinance to try to pull that together, right?
1: Right. No, it's just money we owe. So just know this. It'll be me, you, and Darlene, but we'll get in there, we'll get mad, and we'll say some stuff to some folks.
3: That's right.
1: Vance, that's right. Thanks for the call.
3: Look out, we're loading up.
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1: It's 5 o'clock and 85 degrees. I'm Luke Lamoury on News Talk 98.7 WOKI. News in a moment, but first, it's Right Now Traffic. Here's Sherry Bigler.
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16: Here's your first alert to more isolated showers or storms tonight through Friday as a cold front lingers in the area. Temperatures falling to around 70, highs topping out in the mid to upper 80s. Looks mostly dry for the weekend, but there could be a passing downpour on Saturday night. From the WVLT First Alert Weather Center, I'm Chief Meteorologist Spencer Denton.
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Greetings and salutations. Welcome to this brand new afternoon. This afternoon has never been lived before. It's a blank canvas. If you will it so, it can be your masterpiece. Here's how you do the afternoon. Think of three things for which you're grateful, and then do the afternoon with all the joy, wonder, enthusiasm, and gratitude you can muster.

0: All right, folks. Welcome to the Triple H Radio Experience. My name is Halloran Hilton Hill. The experience is humanity, being human, this very human and analog thing called conversation. Thank you for joining us today. I went on a rant a little bit, just a little bit of a rant about debt and deficit. And I'm ready to move off this if need be. We're at $40 trillion in debt. We're going to pay $1.2 trillion in interest. We're going to run a $2.1 trillion deficit this year. We had a $432 billion deficit just for the month of July. We're just spending like we're going insane, and nobody cares anymore. Nobody cares. I mean, it doesn't matter. This is not a partisan thing. It's not partisan. Fiscal responsibility or fiscal irresponsibility is the only thing both parties agree on. 100%. How do you know? Every single time it's come time to raise the debt ceiling, oh, they push it on up there. Every single time we come down to a continuing resolution, and I remember saying this months ago, when they were negotiating this continuing resolution, I said the key word in continuing resolution is continuing, meaning you're going to continue to do what you've been doing. Talk to congressmen on the air about it. They agreed. Yeah, Halloran, you're right. Yeah. I said, well, it doesn't look like we're really going to save anything. Yeah, but we're setting the stage for, like, okay. But nobody cares. And the thesis of my prattering about my rant was simply this: I'm just disappointed. That's it. In a simple sentence, I'm disappointed. Early on, when I started doing talk radio, there were a bunch of conservative economist and thinkers that what I liked about it is it was very pragmatic. It made sense to me. Like, for instance, it makes sense to me that the state of Tennessee doesn't run deficits, that we have to balance the budget, that we put some money aside for a rainy day, and that the budgeting models we use are very conservative. So we get surprised by surpluses instead of wishful thinking and projecting growth that is just irrational, and then not meeting those projections, and then being off in our budget because we're like, oh, we're going to grow the state's economy at 5% a year or 7% a year. Now you pull back. You get really conservative. Whatever the number is you think you can do, you pull it back by at least a third. Give yourself some wiggle room there. But I always was very attracted to that because I've been poor most of my life. And I don't know, for me, seeing a couple of extra rolls of paper towel in the cabinet, seeing a couple extra bucks in the bank, just seeing that you have provision for your life and you got a little, as they say, extra. I want that for my government. I want us to have enough. We have to defend ourselves. If we have to expand, we have it because we've been putting it to the side. That's the stuff the old folks used to talk about. But I'm just disappointed that nobody cares about this stuff anymore. Most people, their battle is about conservative social issues. Woke this, woke that, all that kind of stuff. People figure out the social issues and all of that stuff. For me, the core of conservatism was first rooted in how you govern and how you operate from a fiscal standpoint. Like, that was the... So, I don't know. You tell me, though. You know better than I do. I'm just a guy. Mark, welcome to the Triple H Radio Experience.
1: Hey, Hal, how you doing today?
0: I am well, taking it one day at a time.
1: I can understand that. So I have to say that I think you're wrong when you say no one cares.
0: Oh, good, good, good. Yes, please. I would love to be wrong. Oh, please let me be wrong.
1: So I can tell you right now, there's four of us. You, me, Vance, and Darlene.
0: We got enough to play bridge or spades.
1: We do. But I think my question to you is, in a household, when you're running your budget for your family,
0: yep.
1: When you overspend, what is the very first thing you think about doing?
0: Cut.
1: Got to cut.
0: Look at all your expenses. I'm doing that in my personal life right now. I'm looking at subscriptions and expenses. I'm like, whoa. What are we doing here? We can't just be
1: absolutely
0: out here just
1: correct. And
0: running
1: I think
0: in these streets.
1: Right. I think the people that are in charge that actually have the power to make the change, if they thought of the budget of the United States as if it was the budget of their own household, then we might actually see some change.
0: Yeah, we might. Well, here's this is something that really stood out to me. So there was a time when I really enjoyed almost being an armchair financial analyst. I loved following different companies. And I loved reading their SEC filings, and I loved listening to the conference calls, the quarterly conference calls. And I would see, Apple is reporting this week. I would come home and I would pull up the conference call just so I could listen to it, take notes. This is nerdy stuff. And I remember.
1: Well, everybody
0: one time,
1: knows you're a nerd, Hal.
0: I remember this one time though. I was listening to Apple, right? And I remember that day on the show, the conversation was about Steve Jobs and his wife, and they were giving to Democratic campaigns and et cetera, et cetera. This is before he passed away. And then they started talking about how they were running Apple from a fiscal standpoint. And they were talking about how much money Apple had in cash, how they didn't borrow money. In fact, they would borrow money just to be in the game at these ridiculous rates. But the way they operated the company, they were so fiscally conservative. It blew my mind. They were sitting on tons of cash. Another experience I had that at one point we were owned by another company, and the president of the company was a

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1: Expect the government to do it. So here's the question. Here's my final controversial question for you, Hal.
2: Yeah.
1: When we have our budgets in our house, the first thing we do is cut, right? If we go
2: sure,
1: over.
2: Sure.
1: What would you cut out of our federal spending?
2: I think Social Security, Medicare, those you may not be able to touch at all.
1: Uh-huh.
2: I think you would have
1: to. The fact that I'm 59 years old means I'll agree with you.
2: I think one of the things you have to look at, where do you have discretionary spending? So we would have to look at foreign aid. We'd have to look at foreign aid. I don't know how sizable a chunk of the budget it is, but then you have to ask just a purely pragmatic question, not a strategic question. The question would be, in order for us to have a military that strategically can perform the way it needs to perform, and I guess in the past it's been being able to fight two wars on two different fronts at the same time, nuclear superiority, blah, blah, blah. What is the most efficient spend? Can you do all of that? Because we're spending more than every other country on planet Earth on the military. We don't want to degrade it at all. But could you, instead of doing it for 1.5 trillion is what they want now, could you do it for one trillion? Could you do it for 850 million? Are there efficiencies that you could find there?
1: We can cut the Space Force, but keep the Army, Navy, Air Force, and Marines.
2: Right. So I think foreign aid is something you look at, and I think you figure out are there efficiencies? Because it's not just cutting, it's having efficiencies, figuring out what is the government really, what should the government be doing, getting out of the business of everything it shouldn't be doing, and the things that remain, asking ourselves, are we doing this in the most efficient manner possible?
1: I agree with you that I think we should focus on paying the bills in our house, and then we can worry about our neighbors.
2: All right. Hey, thanks for the call. 518 on the Triple H Radio Experience.
1: Bye.
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16: A passing shower or thunderstorm remains in the forecast tonight through Friday. Lows will be around 70. Highs will top out in the upper 80s. From the WVLT First Alert Weather Center, I'm Chief Meteorologist Spencer Denton.
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19: Yeah. What a night.
20: I was looking at my roller skates out in the garage. I called myself trying to roller skate a couple of years ago. I went out on the tennis court near where I live, and I was out there roller skating, had my headphones on, and I near about busted the entirety of my behind. I was like, bro, you look like a giraffe on roller skates. This is not going to go well for you. Stop it. So I stopped it. Bob, welcome to the Triple H Radio Experience.
21: Well, thank you, Mr. Hill, or should I address you as Dr. Hill? I'd give you salutations if I knew how to salute you, but I'll salute you for this one thing. You always start out your programs asking people to be thankful. Think of three things they should be thankful for.
20: Yes.
21: And, you know, you're the only one that I can think of. Of course, I don't, you know, circulate very widely, but who does that? And if people could be truly thankful for all the things that they've been given, particularly in this country, a lot of the rest of life would, matters would fall into place. really.
20: I agree with you on that. I do believe that.
21: Now, today you're discussing our national debt having zoomed to $40 trillion, and that's such a huge number that people have little idea, a little comprehension of what that number means. And because it's like the length of time, I mean, light travels to the, they can, from here to the moon and back, and you can think of, well, a trillionth of a second is how far that light travels in the width of a human hair or something like that. It's just mind-boggling. And yes, we are in debt to the point where I think we're on our present path following the direction of the Roman Empire, and that we're leading to our eventual dissolution.
20: You say you're
21: upset about that or disappointed.
20: Disappointed, well, yeah.
21: I would suggest that you should have been disappointed some 29 years ago this may be before the time before you were old enough to pay much attention to public affairs, but when as part of the American contract with America, the balanced budget amendment failed by one vote in the Senate. And at that time, I think we had a debt of maybe a couple trillion dollars or something like that. Maybe it was as much as twice as that. I don't know. But if that were our debt today, I mean, if that had passed and been ratified by the states and were observed, nobody would be talking about debt.
20: You're so right.
21: What has been shown in the history of the last three decades in particular, but going back even before that, but certainly in the past three decades, is that our elected assemblies cannot and they will never discipline themselves. We know that. That's been proven time and time and time again. I mean, it's tiresome. And my only hope would be, now I get over the internet these invitations to support this convention of states, which can bypass Congress when it comes to passing amendments. Now, I don't know the motivations of the people who started this, but hopefully if that would be the only way of getting a balanced budget amendment passed. And just imagine what the world would be like now if given that we had a balanced budget amendment, if they passed a budget like, well, they're not even passing a budget, but if we did have what we had, what the way we're spending now, contrived as a budget, you or I or any organization could go to our federal courts, or at least presumably the Supreme Court, and say, hey, you're shut down. You can't do this. Now, whether the rest of the government would follow what the courts say or not, I don't know. But I think that's, for my mind, I think that's our last hope.
20: Yeah, well said. Well said. And I do remember the contract with America, and I do remember that. And that's stark what you said, but it's so true. Had we passed that, we might be past this. Thanks for the call. 529 on the Triple H Radio Experience.
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1: A passing shower or thunderstorm remains in the forecast tonight through Friday. Lows will be around 70. Highs will top out in the upper 80s. From the WVLT First Alert Weather Center, I'm Chief Meteorologist Spencer Denton.
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20: Hitman doesn't let up. I've been trying to find some cracks, and he doesn't let up. I'm gonna get that man some chili. Who has the best chili in town? Hitman, I think the best chili pound for pound in town. My top three chilies in town.
32: Okay.
20: Number three, Petro's.
32: Okay.
20: Number two, Aubrey's.
32: Okay.
20: Number one, Litton's.
32: I can agree with that.
20: Yeah.
32: I used to with the
20: I think you can turn your speakers down a little bit.
32: Oh, okay.
20: Yeah.
32: Okay.
20: Yeah, so what were you saying?
32: I was saying I would throw Wendy's in there.
20: Wendy's had a chili for a minute there.
32: Yeah, they did.
20: For a minute, they had had something going on.
32: Yep. But all the ones that you mentioned, I would agree. Wholeheartedly.
20: Meanest chili though in town is mine.
32: I don't know.
20: I make a spicy chili that'll. I got a friend here in town named Alan.
32: Mm-hmm.
20: He's a chili monster. Yeah.
32: Mine is pretty good. I make a pretty mean chili.
20: Are you a bean chili or you are
6: pure beef chili guy.
32: I'm a bean.
6: I'm a bean and beef, but I use veggie meat and I do a thing with that chili, buddy. I get it right. All right, let me get back to some of these phone calls. Greg, welcome to the Triple H Radio Experience.
8: Hey, I may have told you this before, and if I did, I apologize, but I'm going to repeat it. So if you spent $1 million a day, any idea how many years it would take to spend $1 trillion?
6: Have no idea.
8: 2,738 years. So did you say 40 trillions a day?
6: That's what I said.
8: All right, that's 109,520 years.
6: That is so wild. That is such a wild way to explain that. Oh, that is so wild.
8: All right, leave you alone.
6: All right, thanks for the call. He just dropped the mic and said, all right, you got it. So let's look at the debt year by year. Thank you for the call, by the way. Let's look at the debt year by year. Going back, Hitman, can you hang up that call for me? Let's look at the debt year by year for the last 50 years. And maybe what I'll do is I'll just kind of go in decades because this is so crazy. This is so crazy. I'll do it in decades, okay? I'll do it in decades. What do you think the national debt was in 1975? Hitman, what do you think the debt was in 1975?
32: Let's see. It was in the millions.
6: $533 billion.
32: Whoa. In 75?
6: In 1975.
32: Okay.
6: What do you think it was 5 years later in 1980?
32: In 80, and we went from billion. Did we go to a trillion?
6: We were at $908 billion.
32: $908.
6: The year 1982 was the year we crossed $1 trillion in total national debt for the first time. 1982. It was $1.14 trillion. Let's jump another decade. 1990. What do you think our debt was in 1990?
32: $3.23 trillion.
6: Okay. Let's jump another decade. By the year 2000, where were we?
32: Four.
6: $5.67 trillion.
32: Good gracious.
6: Let's jump another decade. We're in the 2010s now. What do you think it was in 2010?
32: Okay, let's see.
6: $13.6 trillion. Yeah. Hey, when I tell you the spending has just been crazy, this is about to get so crazy. So now let's go to the 2020s.
32: I'm scared.
6: Remember, in 2010, we're at $13.6 trillion. Mm-hmm. By 2020, we're at $26.9 trillion. We've doubled it in a decade. And then we get to 2026. We're only 6 years into this decade. We start the decade at $26.9 trillion. Mm-hmm. And we're at 2026. We're not even done with the decade. And we're at $40 trillion. And at the rate we're going, in the next 4 years, we're likely to cross $50 trillion. Hmm. Isn't that crazy?
32: Yes.
6: That's crazy. That's... you. In 2000, 26 years ago, Our national debt was $5.6 trillion. 26 years ago, it was $5.6 trillion. You literally could have gotten Warren Buffett, Mark Zuckerberg, Bezos, and Musk. You could have put them in a circle and said, hey, guys, put all your money together. Can you pay at least half? They would say, oh, yeah, I got a trillion. 2000, we're at 5.6. 2026, 26 years later, we're at 40 trillion. If we keep on that trend line, there's no way this nation doesn't go bankrupt. There's no way. How? How? When I saw those numbers, I was like, you got to be kidding me. But nobody cares about it, so don't worry about it. We'll be fine. We'll be fine. But your toe is turning green. Nah, it's green, but it's not gangrene, you know? Joe, welcome to the AAA Tradio Experience.
0: Thank you. Your previous caller, I was definitely recollecting that Contract of America and that one vote situation. But fast forward, I'm not an expert in the bond market.
6: But the bond market. It's crazy right now. Yeah, it's crazy right now.
0: It rules the world. And the bond market is demanding a higher interest rate on our 10-year and 30-year notes because of the deficit. And what happened with Greece in 2009, right after the financial crisis, is they got to a level of debt to GDP ratio where the euro bond market said there's no more buyers for your bonds, and then they defaulted, and then they had to do crazy austerity. So here's what's going to happen in this country. You just have to look to Greece. Every retiree right now on Social Security, which is what Greece did, had their Social Security payment cut by a full 33%. Then law-abiding Greek retirees Googled how to make Molotov cocktails. And they just went to their local government buildings and they started throwing them at the buildings. So you've got callers listening right now that are going to Google how to make a Molotov cocktail in about 10 years.
6: I was looking at, you know, in my show prep today, I was looking at the bond market. The 30-year is 5.3%. The 10-year is 4.7%. And the Fed tried to do this big buyback. Bessent was like, well, let's do a big buyback to try to stabilize them. And it didn't work. It didn't work.
0: Right. They're out of bullets.
6: Whew. Wow. All right, thanks for the call. Thanks for bringing up the bond market. I had it on my list today. Yeah, that is good. No, that is not good. I'm saying thank you for bringing that up. William, welcome to the AAA Tradio Experience. So I was trying to understand how bond markets work, and this one guy was describing it to me. He said, Halloran, let's just say, for instance, you bought a bond and the coupon on that bond is 3%. And you're holding that bond and the new rate is 5.3%. Now you can't sell your bonds. Now you're stuck and you're forced to sell it at a loss because people want you to make up for, well, I can get 5% holding this bond. Why would I pay you so I could hold it at 3%? And so they tell me that's exactly what happened to Silicon Valley Bank. Had a bunch of bonds they were holding. Bond yields went up. They were stuck with this paper that they couldn't move. And voila. So, the fiscal stuff, I guess it bites you if you don't watch it. 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
6: A passing shower or thunderstorm remains in the forecast tonight through Friday. Lows will be around 70. Highs will top out in the upper 80s. From the WVLT First Alert Weather Center, I'm Chief Meteorologist Spencer Denton.
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12: Good evening. It's 6 o'clock and 86 degrees. I'm Luke Lamoury on News Talk 98.7 WOKI. News in a moment, but first, it's Right Now Traffic. Here's Jerry Bigler.
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12: A North Carolina man is charged after a crash that killed two Milligan University cyclists and injured several others in Carter County. Investigators say 69-year-old John Benfield faces two counts of vehicular homicide by recklessness and five counts of aggravated assault by vehicle. The victims were identified as Milligan sophomores Halen Engdahl of Illinois and Braden Rogers of Alabama. The crash happened yesterday morning near Hampton on Highway 19E. And Dolly Parton was among the top honorees at the 19th annual ACM Honors in Nashville, Fox's Michelle Polino reports.
21: Dolly Parton accepted her ACM Honors Poets Award via video message at this week's 19th annual ACM Honors Awards. Parton noted how important this award is to her in her acceptance speech.
22: Songwriting has been my release, my joy. Songwriting has been a gift from God.
21: Also getting the Poets Award, the late Brett James, alongside the Carter family, both posthumously for their songwriting careers. Taylor Sheridan's hit show Landman received the ACM Film Award. Ella Langley received her first career artist songwriter trophy. Casey Musgraves was honored with the ACM Spirit Award. And Eric Church received the ACM Lifting Lives Award for his extensive philanthropic work. Michelle Polino, Fox News.
12: And gas prices in the U.S. are up slightly today. The national average is at $4.10 a gallon, according to the AAA. Prices are up slightly today in Tennessee at $3.66 a gallon and up in Knoxville today at $3.67 a gallon. And the national debt surpasses $40 trillion this week. The Treasury says it has a plan. And as Fox Business's Edward Lawrence at the White House reports, one interest group is offering some advice.
23: They say they need some patience here, and they're going to grow out of this. Plus, they said a lot of the hit came from the tariffs that were given back by the U.S. Supreme Court. But the Committee for Responsible Federal Budget is worried about the sustainability for future generations. The Committee for Responsible Federal Budget says first lawmakers should fix Social Security, which will be insolvent in about 6 years. Next, the committee says the government should review health care programs that are growing very quickly. Also find ways to do health care and defense spending programs more efficiently. The group says that savings can be found through the federal budget. As it stands, the fiscal year, the government paid $1.17 trillion in interest on that debt.
12: And the White House blames the Biden administration for the uptick in the national debt. This comes after the Treasury announced it will buy back longer-term debt to decrease the interest rates. Bond yields spiked and stocks slipped Thursday, a sign investors are still concerned. And a long-standing tradition is returning to the Tennessee-Alabama football rivalry. The University of Tennessee says that both teams will wear their home jerseys when Alabama visits Neyland Stadium on October 17th. It's 86 degrees and now 6 o'clock in Knoxville. Halloran Hilton Hill Show is up next. I'm Luke Lamoury on your station for news and talk in East Tennessee. 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
24: Isolated showers or storms are possible at any time through Friday evening as a front lingers into the area. We'll see those temperatures holding around 70 at night and highs topping out in the mid to upper 80s. Any of those storms could contain gusty wind or heavy rain. Looks mostly dry but hot for the weekend. I'm Chief Meteorologist Spencer Denton from the WVLT First Alert Weather Center.
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2: Huh? Here we are. 6 o'clock hour. Greetings and salutations. Welcome to this brand new afternoon. This afternoon has never been lived before. Evening. It's a blank canvas. If you will it so, it can be your masterpiece. Here's how. Think of three things for which you're grateful, and then do the evening with all the joy, wonder, enthusiasm, and gratitude you can muster. Hashtag TYG, turn it up. Well, looky, looky who we have here. Dr. Harold Black, I told you I was going to reach out to him, and he's kind enough to spend some time with us. Good afternoon, doctor.
3: Valorant, my friend. How are you today?
2: I am well, taking it one day at a time. Always a pleasure to speak with you, sir. I always ask you at the beginning of our conversations to remind people a little bit about you, your and your career, especially as it relates to finance.
3: All right, well, I learned to switch black male freshman at the University of Georgia. I went to a house, got a PhD, and there's a messenger called.
2: Hold on one second. I'm having a little bit of a problem hearing you. Are we on a speakerphone or pipe through your vehicle?
3: Can you hear me now?
2: You're nice and clear now.
3: Okay.
2: Yeah, start again.
3: All right. Well, I went to the University of Georgia, where I was its first black male freshman. Got a PhD from Ohio State under the legendary Carl Bruner. Had an academic career that was like University of Florida, UNC Chapel Hill, American University, Howard University, University of Tennessee. Government career, I was deputy director of economic research at the Control of the Currency. I was appointed by Jimmy Carter to be on the very first NCUA, National Credit Union Administration Board. I have been the president of the Nashville branch of the Atlanta Fed. I've been a visiting scholar at Congressional Budget Office and the Federal Reserve. I was on the board of directors of the two of the largest financial institutions in the country. And I guess in a nutshell, that sort of describes who I am and what my resume looks like.
2: It's a great resume. Thank you for joining us on the broadcast. All right, the bond market. We are in a doozy. I was looking at the numbers today, and I hope my latest numbers are correct. But it says the 30 years at 5.3, the 10-year 4.7. Treasury Secretary Bessent, I think, was there something he tried to do with the buyback? Kind of get us up to date on how the bond market works. And is there a crisis? Kind of take us to school. Let me get my pen and let me get ready to sit in front of my finance guru.
3: Well, I presume that we're just talking about the Treasury bond market and not the market for corporate bonds. If you look at the Treasury bond market, the government has historically gotten a discount in that market because treasuries have always been considered the risk-free security in that market. And because of that, it has been traditionally a safe haven for investors throughout the world. Now, the U.S. government finances its debt by issuing treasury bonds. And those treasury bonds, when they mature, generally are just rolled over into new treasury bonds. In other words, the government doesn't really have to redeem them when they mature. That has been the tradition. Well, I believe what's going on in the bond market today is a reflection of one thing. I actually believe that the market investors have gotten spooked because the national debt has gone above the magic $40 trillion mark. And I believe that that is the catalyst for what you see now. And that is because the U.S. debt has gotten to be, about 125% above the GDP number, which is around, $32 trillion or so. I think that the market no longer considers the Treasury as being a, quote, safe haven. And so they are demanding higher rates. Well, higher rates mean lower prices on those bonds. All right. Now, here is what I think is going on. Now, you mentioned Treasury going into the long market and doing buybacks. Well, the problem with doing buybacks is it injects more money into an already heated market, which means, by some observers, there's going to be even higher inflation than what is being forecast with the ongoing tariffs, which I call border taxes, and the energy problems, especially in diesel fuel, because of what's going on in Iran. Now, the market sees that as being inflationary, and I've said before that it's going to be interesting to look at September's Federal Reserve Open Market Committee, because at the July meeting, three voting members voted to raise the rates because they foresee increasing inflation. I think that there are going to be many more members of that committee that will think about seriously voting for an increase in the Fed funds rate because of what's going on. And I believe that Secretary Bessent, by trying to lower the long-term rates, is really in maybe the intermediate run increasing inflationary expectations. And by the way, Halloran, as inflationary expectations go up, so do bond yields, because the bond investors want to preserve their purchasing power, and the only way they can do that is with higher bond rates.
2: When you say the price of a bond, that's one concept I don't understand. I understand, you know, if there's a bond, and you tell me that there's a 5.3% rate on that bond, that means if I put my money in at maturity, I'm earning 5.3% interest.
3: Correct.
2: On what
3: Correct.
2: The amount is. I don't know Correct. What the price of a bond is if it's purely driven by the percentage of interest you're getting. Are you saying when people trade bonds, they take on a physical price?
3: Now, here's how it works. The Treasury auctions the bonds on a periodic basis. In other words, the Treasury goes to the market and says, our funding needs are, let's say, $10 billion. And we're going to issue $10 billion in 10-year Treasury bonds. Well, what they'd have to do is they want to sell $10 billion of that. Now, if market says, all right, we will pay you a certain dollar in order for you to clear that market. The lower the price, the more bonds they're going to have to issue to get to the $10 billion. Think of it this way. If the face value of a bond, let's say to you, is $100, so that means

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1: And it's yield.
2: So, okay, and so I get that. So let's say I that $100 bond, I bought it for $80, but the face value is $100, and it's at 5.3%. Does that mean after the term of the bond, I get the principal of $100 back plus 5.3% interest?
1: No, not because I told you those bonds are sold at a discount.
2: Oh, so right? The discount is the yield.
1: There you go. There you go. So you get the face value of the bond back at maturity, but you have paid less than the face value to acquire the bond.
2: Got you.
1: Okay.
2: So if all bonds were priced the same and it was just you want a $100 bond, you pay $100, but it pays back your 100 plus 5.3%, that's a whole different concept than a $100 face value bond. There's an auction for that bond. Who is willing to pay closest to $100 for that bond?
1: Right. You see, look, when the Treasury goes to auction, they have a certain amount they have to raise. Now, we have said the past few auctions have been, quote, failed auctions. And what I mean by failed auctions is that Treasury went in there hoping that they could sell those at a particular price. But the market says, no. We're not going to buy them at that price. What we will do is we will buy them at a lower price. And so a failed auction is one in which the Treasury expectations for price are not being met. So they actually have to issue more of those bonds in order to get to what they want to receive than they had originally planned.
2: Gotcha.
1: And so the market is actually saying that the past few Treasury auctions are indeed failed auctions.
2: Hitman, give me just a couple more minutes here with Dr. Black. So when they say that's part of what happened to Silicon Valley Bank, they had a bunch of bonds that they bought at a certain price, and then the price fell, but they are stuck with these expensive bonds.
1: Yes, that can happen. In other words, if you didn't hedge against that risk, you are there holding that particular risk. But I wouldn't go and talk about Silicon Valley Bank. Don't talk about an individual bank. Let's just simply talk about the whole environment under which treasuries are issued and treasuries are redeemed. And I believe that the market right now is not giving the treasury the historic risk premium that it has given it in the past. I believe that the market is saying that Treasury bonds are less of a safe haven than they've ever been before, mainly because of the threat of inflation.
2: All right, let's take a break. When we come back, I want to talk about the relationship between bonds and regular interest rates. 619 on the AAA Tradio Experience.

0: Shower or thunderstorm remains in the forecast tonight through Friday. Lows will be around 70. Highs will top out in the upper 80s. From the WVLT First Alert Weather Center, I'm Chief Meteorologist Spencer Denton.
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0: Dr. Harold Black joins us on the broadcast, giving us a quick master class on the bond market. Dr. Black, what is the relationship between bond prices and interest overall in like mortgages and cars and everything else? Is there a relationship?
1: Well, there is. And the most, the most obvious relationship is between the 10-year treasury and mortgage rates. If you look at the movement between those two, they are highly correlated. So if the 10-year treasury goes up, mortgage rates typically follow, and vice versa. There's more of a relationship between the 10-year treasury and mortgage rates, because they are both long-term, than, let's say, the Fed funds rate, which everybody focuses on because that's what the open market committee at the Fed is manipulating, and the mortgage rate. There's very little relationship between those two. There's a much, much tighter relationship between the 10-year treasury and mortgage rates.
0: As you're looking at the landscape right now, what do you see? What's showing up in your crystal ball?
1: Actually, what I see is more inflation. You know, the Fed says that its target inflation rate is 2%. Well, we haven't seen 2% in I don't know when. And with the latest numbers coming in around 4%, it doesn't look like we're going to get 2% anytime soon. And so if the Fed feels that pressure of trying to get to 2%, one of the ways that it's going to do that is it will start raising rates. And so and that is what it wants to do, is a slow down economic activity, slow down economic growth to bring prices down. And all indicators are right now that that's what's going to happen. The consumers are still pretty vigorous in this market. But the overriding two factors are Trump's tariffs, which I call border taxes, and the price of energy. Also, we've talked about this before, you and I, is the impact on fertilizer, because much of the synthetic fertilizer is petroleum-based, and it comes out of three or four Gulf states. And that's also adversely impacted and could drive up more the price of food.
0: 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How have tariffs affected all of this?
1: Well, tariffs affect consumer prices because of two things. We import naturally finished goods, but almost half of what we import are intermediate goods that are used to make the final goods here in this country. And so if you drive up the price of inputs, you're going to drive up final price of the product as well. And so as a result, two things. One, you're driving up the price of the final product made by domestic industries. And of course, you're raising the price of final products that are already imported, because even though Trump says the exporting country pays the tariffs, that's not true at all. Basic research has shown that 96% is borne by the American consumer or the American business. And so that drives up domestic prices. Now, one of the things that we've seen, Halloran, is that because these tariffs have been in place for a while, that we actually reach sort of a new plateau. And that is, if Trump, let's say, kept the tariffs where they have been, you're not going to see any more inflation coming from the tariffs. Now, here's why. Let us say that the tariffs have raised consumer prices by 1%. Well, they will stay at that higher level unless tariffs change. If they stay at that same level, the market just adjusts to it, and the prices go up by that 1%, and they stay up by that 1%. But since inflation is the increase in prices, they're not going to increase more than they've already increased. But that still means that they're high, and it still means that it reduces consumer real income. Let me give you this example. Let us say that the tariffs stay where they are. Well, if they stay where they are, they stay at that higher price. They don't go up anymore, but they don't fall either. And so what you've done is you just moved the price level to a higher level. Now, if you get inflation, they have to rise above that higher level. Okay? And so even if somebody says, well, there's no new inflation from the tariffs, that doesn't mean that the prices have fallen from the higher level. It just simply means that they've stayed at that higher level.
0: All right. You have helped me a tremendous amount today, and thank you for, on such short notice, giving us a master class. I am your favorite student. And so apple for the teacher, apple for the teacher. Thank you, my friend, for joining us today.
1: Thank you, Halloran. And once again, people can go to my blog at haroldblackphd.com and see what my daily musings are. Take care.
0: All right. Thank you so much. 6:31 on the AAA Radio Experience.
2: Here's your first alert to more isolated showers or storms tonight through Friday as a cold front lingers in the area. Temperatures falling to around 70, highs topping out in the mid to upper 80s. Looks mostly dry for the weekend, but there could be a passing downpour on Saturday night. From the WVLT First Alert Weather Center, I'm Chief Meteorologist Spencer Denton.
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0: Yeah, turn that one up. That's now.

0: That's Bad Mama Jamma. And I guess there's also Brick House.
1: Oh, yeah.
0: Yeah. Okay. If you had to pick between Bad Mama Jamma and Brick House, which in your estimation is the better of the celebrations of beauty?
1: Actually, I think she's a Bad Mama Jamma. Brick House is good. Brick House is good. But I like she's a Bad Mama Jamma.
0: I don't know, bro. Brick House. Brick House is... I mean, that's... Bad Mama Jamma is a Bad Mama Jamma, for sure. You have that Brick House handy?
1: Yeah.
0: Brick House, I'm telling you, Brick... If I had to pick between those two, both are a celebration of excellence and beauty, right? Do you hear the grease on that song? Ah, Hitman, I don't... Hey! Oh!
1: It's a close one, but...
0: That is so funky.
1: Yeah.
0: I gotta go Brick House. Okay. I gotta go Brick House. I gotta go Brick House. This drummer on Brick House, that groove... Go back now to Bad Mama Jamma, and you'll see what I'm talking about. The way they are sitting in that groove, that tempo. Ooh. Yeah, no comparison. There's no. Now, which one will people dance harder to?
1: That's a toss-up.
0: Yeah, that's a toss-up. All right, thank you very much for that. I just needed to do that A-B comparison. And yeah, that Brick House is, oof. She's mighty, mighty. I wonder who. I would love to meet the people that those songs were written about. You know?
1: Yeah.
0: I would love to see a picture of the Brick House, and I would love to see a picture of the Bad Mama Jamma, put them side by side, and I just would like to see what these young men were so moved by. Like, I got to write a song about you, baby. I got to, not only a song, I got to write a hit song. I got to write a song that's going to be around 50 years from now. And would love to see what she looks like 50 years later. Because she's probably 80. Yeah. She's got to be 70 or 80 now. How long does a Brick House stay a Brick House? How long does a... How long before Bad Mama Jamma loses her bad? How long does it last?
1: That's the million-dollar question right there.
0: You know how long it lasts?
1: How long?
0: This is how you know when you're aging.
1: Mm-hmm.
0: See, your eyes age.
1: Okay.
0: Your eyes age. Right?
1: Okay.
0: Your eyes age. They age. I'm telling you, they age. You have people, you look at them on television now, and when you were 20, they were 40. And you're like, look at those old people. You look at them now, and you're like, you know, you might have been looking at Helen and what was that other one's at the pharmacy. What was her name?
1: At the pharmacy?
0: Yeah, and Andy Griffith. She was
1: Ellie was at the pharmacy.
0: Yeah, you might have been looking at Helen and Ellie and going, hubba hubba. But you get to a certain age and you might be looking over there at Aunt B.
1: That's true.
0: You might go, I don't know. She can cook too. I don't know. Because your eyes age. You haven't had that happen where you just kind of go, I guess not. That is hilarious.
1: Okay.
0: All right, let's get a break. 641 on the Triple H Radio Experience.
2: A passing shower or thunderstorm remains in the forecast tonight through Friday. Lows will be around 70. Highs will top out in the upper 80s. From the WVLT First Alert Weather Center, I'm Chief Meteorologist Spencer Denton.
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6: 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Here's another story that I thought was interesting today. I remember there were certain TV shows on television, and you wanted to watch them on the night that they came on. Thursday night was a big night. What was another big night? Thursday night, Monday night, Sunday night. 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
7: Huh.
6: Their research found that one way to keep subscribers is when you have weekly shows, the drip, as they call it, the loss of subscribers slows down tremendously, and you keep subscribers 48% longer if you drip the shows out as opposed to give the whole season at once, because what they had not anticipated is the joy that comes from anticipation, having something to look forward to.
7: I can see that.
6: And that's a big part of the storytelling experience, is because they said, number one, for instance, if you drop the whole series at one time, the conversation about the series will last 4 days.
7: Okay.
6: So people will talk about it for about 4 days. But if there's a weekly show, the conversation around the show will go on for 2 to 3 months. And the conversation, what people post, what people getting together for watch parties, the community that's created around the show builds more momentum, because people will go, did you see such and such? You got to see Yellowstone. You've got to see, you build this community anticipation. And people want to, now they want to go back to just waiting. And you see your show every week, and you talk, did you see the last episode of such and such? Oh, man, what do you think's going to happen next? But I think the bigger takeaway for me is that a story told slowly together with other people builds something bigger than the story alone can, which is community. And that anticipation is really a forgotten kind of joy, that the wait is part of the point, right? And I was like, oh, that's interesting.
7: It makes sense. It does. You remember the cliffhangers?
6: Yeah.
7: How the cliffhanger, you remember Who Shot JR?
6: Yeah. You oh, man, I got to see that.
7: Yeah.
6: You know, and
7: Who Shot JR?
6: You know a show is really good when there's appointment watching or listening, right? And when you tell somebody, I have to get off the phone now. Let me call you back. What's going on? Yellowstone's about to come on. I got to call you back. And so I thought that's an interesting twist that they're, you know, we keep going back to the same stuff, man. We keep coming back to the old way. We get these newfangled things, and then we end up wanting to get back to, to being human.
7: Yeah.
6: Before we close today, Harry and Meghan, they're going back to the UK.
7: Yep.
6: He is not resuming his royal duties, but they're going to have a nice place. They want their kids to go to school there, and they will be starting school in September. They've already enrolled them. King Charles, this is crazy to call him king, but he is. King Charles was reportedly told of the plan on Sunday, right?
7: Mm-hmm.
6: The family was all together in July. They didn't say anything, but I guess they sent him word on Sunday that they were coming, and he said it will be nice to get to know them in a personal and private role because they will not return to royalty and royal duties.
7: That's the question That's the question I was going to ask. Will they be allowed to return to their duties? So
6: it was the book that my man wrote where he told his story and how he felt abused and like despair. When he wrote that book, King Charles said, "All right, you're out. You're not going to run down the family like that." And but I think he wants to get back to because Big Bro is going to be king. Charles is 77.
7: Yep.
6: So those young men are lining up. They're like, "Wait a minute, this is going to be. We got to keep this royalty thing going. We can't just so." Big Bro will let him back in. See, Big Bro, they'll come together. And, you know, so I just can't wait to be king. Can you imagine that kind of?
7: No, no.
6: It's kind of like prison, though.
7: Yes,
6: you can't do anything. What can you do?
7: I couldn't imagine that. I couldn't imagine being president. Just. Everything just
6: You want to go down to you want to go down to your favorite pub and watch them. You can't do it. You see what happened to poor Prince Andrew? He started gallivanting around and they're gonna know who you are, bro.
7: Mm-hmm.
6: They're going to know who you are. Epstein tried to convince you, come to New York. Nobody will know you here. Just wear a regular suit, right? Keep your pinky down. Gave himself away when he clapped his hand. Gave himself away. He's sitting there, and he's like, I think I need my pipe in my bowl. She's like, did you just clap? Oh, you don't clap when you want things and ring the bell? Where's the butler? You can't do it. Ah, folks, have a great evening. I love you. I want the best for you. I know you've got dreams. My question is, what are you going to do about them? We'll see you on the radio. Bye-bye.
7: Have a good one. Yeah.
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1: Planned attack in New York stopped. I'm Lisa LaSera, Fox News. A woman caught in an FBI sting after she planned to set off explosives at New York's Capitol building. She's now facing federal terrorism charges.
2: Her name, Jessica Bowie, a 35-year-old Albany resident who converted to Islam 5 years ago, now charged with starting her plot last month. Authorities say she communicated with others on social media in both English and Arabic, and she celebrated the Al-Qaeda attacks of 9/11, saying, quote, "Praise be to Allah for September 11th, and I will poison the infidels."
1: Fox's Eric Shawn in New York. Pictures of Bowie conducting reconnaissance at the Capitol and buying a list of bomb-making ingredients at a hardware store, including long nails to be used as shrapnel, were included in the affidavit. Authorities say she also arranged to buy a gun and ammunition to use against police or security if needed. Philadelphia police have identified the suspect who has been terrorizing people in Center City while wearing a Chucky mask as 22-year-old Zymir Hughes. A warrant is out for his arrest. Another shortened day in court in the trial of Lindsay Clancy, the Massachusetts woman accused of killing her three young children in 2023. Her lawyers say she suffered from postpartum psychosis.
3: Hospital chaplain Sheila Cavanaugh recalls the first thing Lindsay Clancy said a week after she killed her three children.
4: She said to me as I held her hand to comfort her, "I am so glad my children are safe." I said, "Lindsay, your children are safe. They're safe in heaven with God."
3: Cavanaugh met with Lindsay some 200 times after the killings and says she spoke several times about a persistent male voice in her head.
1: Fox's Brian Yenis in Plymouth. Hundreds of women dressed in pink rallied outside the court in support of Clancy. 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
19: Isolated showers or storms are possible at any time through Friday evening as a front lingers into the area. We'll see those temperatures holding around 70 at night and highs topping out in the mid to upper 80s. Any of those storms could contain gusty wind or heavy rain. Looks mostly dry but hot for the weekend. I'm Chief Meteorologist Spencer Denton from the WVLT First Alert Weather Center.
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22: 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Ready for the answer? It's LinkedIn, of course. The rules you agree to say it flat out. Not a dating site. nobody cares. A new survey says 1 in 4 American workers call it fair game. 1 in 8 say a real relationship started there. Here's my take. The dating apps died because everybody lied. LinkedIn is the one place where people list their real job, real school, and real name. That's not romance. It's a background check with a headshot. My prediction? Within 2 years, somebody builds a dating app that verifies you through your work history. But remember this. Your boss sees every post you like. And if you're single and scrolling, maybe it's time for a glamorous new professional headshot. Stay tech ahead with my free newsletter. 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
5: All right, thanks, Scott Shannon. Thanks to all of you for being with us. Write down our toll-free telephone number. You want to be a part of the program. This is unfolding live. A defendant apparently plotting to terrorize the New York Capitol. That would be in Albany, New York. Apparently a woman allegedly plotting this attack. Let's just dip in and get a headline on this. Here's an Albany FBI special agent in charge talking about it.
6: Jessica Bowie, age 35, of Albany, New York. She's charged with one count of 18 U.S.C. 2339B, attempting to provide material, support, or resources to a designated foreign terrorist organization, namely the Islamic Republic of Iraq, commonly known as ISIS. On Wednesday, August 19th, 2026, Bowie was apprehended by law enforcement for her actions attempting to provide material support to designated foreign terrorist organizations. Bowie had plotted to use an explosive device to attack the New York State Capitol and the New York State Senators. The American people embody an enduring spirit of life, liberty, and the pursuit of happiness, values fundamentally opposed by foreign terrorists. Organizations such as this one and this defendant is accused of supporting. As alleged, this defendant was radicalized online and spread messages of hate and violence against the American people. Under the leadership of President Donald J. Trump and Attorney General Todd Blanche, the Department of Justice, along with our law enforcement partners here today, we'll continue to use every resource at our disposal to identify, investigate, and stop anyone who seeks to engage in terrorist acts. The charge against Bowie carries a statutory maximum prison term of 20 years, a fine of up to $250,000, and a lifetime term of supervised release. The charge in the complaint is merely an accusation. The defendant is presumed innocent until and unless proven guilty. The allegations in this complaint are deeply disturbing, that someone would harbor such hatred toward our way of life and seek to target the New York State Capitol and New York State senators. That's an attack on democracy itself, and one we will not tolerate.
5: All right, that is an FBI special agent making this statement, woman stating she wanted to destroy the New York Capitol, offering support to ISIS. And I mean, we live in such an evil, dangerous world. You know, we talk a lot about Simply Safe. We talk about BYRNA.com. We talk about Six Hour. There are evil people in this world. You know, I love those people that have been out there trying to convince us that somehow radical Islamists are not a threat. Oh, they're a threat. You know, when people say, wipe Israel off the map and death to Israel, death to America, you've got to believe them and just look at their actions. They have no problem mowing down in Iran, for example, 45,000 innocent people. But there's no protests on college campuses. But this is a real clear present danger. You know, one thing, somebody wrote me, a friend of mine texted me and says, you've been doing a great job highlighting all of the, you know, the radicalization of the left. He goes, I don't think there are enough people out there that know all that Donald Trump has done in, you know, not even fully 2 years, about a year and a half, And I started thinking about it. I thought about that in detail, and I said, you're right. You know, and this is one of the examples. The U.S. murder rate since Donald Trump got back in office is at its lowest level in 125 years as of last year, following the largest single annual drop in violent crime in American history. Has anybody in the legacy media ever told you that? You know, we have data suggesting that that this continues to plummet in the first half of 2026. Violent crime down another 10.6%, murders down 23%, rapes down 18.6%. And, you know, look at Kash Patel's FBI, the Trump administration, capturing now nine of the FBI's 10 most wanted fugitives in a year and a half. Biden, in 4 years, only got four of the top 10 most wanted. I mean, there's such a dramatic difference. Yeah, we are talking a lot about this clear and present danger of the radicalization of the left. But, you know, how many people, you know, ever give Donald Trump credit for the fact that not a single unvetted illegal has been released into the country in 15 straight months, or that the president was able to do that which Joe Biden said he was doing and just outright lying to us? And of course, a complicit media just going along with the lies. And that is secure our border. And, you know, we have had negative net migration in 2025. That was the first time in at least a half a century. You know, more than 10,000 individuals with narco-terrorism ties have been prevented from coming into our country. Joe Biden, over 12 million that we know of, never mind the gotaways. And we're talking about from over 200 countries, many countries with terror ties that have made it into this country. And we're capturing as many as we can. It's like finding a needle in a haystack. But not only known terrorists, but murderers and rapists and child molesters and other violent criminals and cartel members and gang members. Does Donald Trump ever get credit for that? The answer is no. Well, the president signing the Halt Fentanyl Act, permanently classifying fentanyl-related substances as a Schedule One drug. How many more of our young people have to die because of fentanyl-laced, quote, drugs? They're even putting it in weed these days. You know, the president cracking down on international cartels, designating 10 Latin American cartels as terror groups, including Tren de Aragua, MS-13. You know, look at the changes to our military. President Trump, again, a year and a half he's done this. Ordering the Pentagon to purge DEI standards. Military branches averaged 103% recruitment in 2025. That's the best military recruiting number in 15 years. The president restoring 9 military bases to their rightful names. You know, as far as AI and nuclear, the U.S. achieved record domestic oil and gas production. We are the number one producer of energy, a net exporter of energy for the first time in our nation's history. And you know, production and exports of crude oil, petroleum products, they reached a record high. The president opened hundreds of millions of acres for oil, gas, and coal exploration and production. You know, the president, you know, he got involved. You know, who would have ever thunk it? Donald Trump, the peace president, right? And we're talking about Cambodia and Thailand and Kosovo, Serbia, you know, Rwanda, Pakistan, India, Egypt, Ethiopia, Armenia, Azerbaijan. You know, hopefully this Israel-Hamas peace holds. I don't know if it will. The president declaring it the official policy of our government that there are only two sexes, male and female. Maybe six gender Tellerico can tell us what the other four he thinks exist are. The president banning federal funding, sponsorship, promotion of chemical or

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1: American families, you know, then of course, no tax on tips, overtime, Social Security. You know, people say, well, the price of gas is higher. That's true. I'm not going to sit here and lie to you like the Democrats did about inflation, but inflation is down dramatically also. However, more people have more take-home pay than they ever imagined. You know, of course, the president added his, you know, Trump accounts, you know, a government $1,000 contribution that when a kid's born, I actually gave it as a gift to a friend of mine's new baby, a Trump account. And I opened it up, you know, by the time this kid's 18 years old, they're going to have, you know, hundreds of thousands of dollars available to them. That's real money. The president, you know, he's taken on unfair trade practices. The president has secured $11 trillion in investment. Now we're going to be, we're not going to be dependent on foreign countries for semiconductor chips and pharmaceuticals. And we're now producing cars again in America because he's putting a tariff on any car built outside the country. Good. He's defending and putting America first. You know, the president, his initiative to make Washington, D.C. and Memphis, Tennessee, you know, safe. In Washington, for example, it resulted in 16,000 arrests and a 40% drop in homicide. And that's from Biden era levels. And we're talking about the president, you know, showing that real policing works rather than this defund, dismantle, no bail, no prisons, you know, open borders insanity of the DSA. And, of course, all these historic Supreme Court victories allowing the president to fire executive officials. I mean, the person that wrote me was not wrong. Maybe I'm spending too much time talking about crazy because, you know, but crazy is on the ballot this year. It's hard to ignore. By the way, the everything we said about Mr. Fang Fang. Oh, look at this. Turns out we were right. Former Congressman Eric Swalwell, disgraced California politician. Accused of rape, confronted by FBI agents at San Francisco International Airport. They seized his electronics as part of what is now officially a federal criminal probe. Agents served Fang Fang, Mr. Fang Fang, with a search warrant after he arrived in California, seized his cell phone, other electronics. Agents executed additional warrants at Swalwell's D.C. home, where they seized other potential evidence. They do say he was cooperative during the airport encounter. The investigation comes as the former California congressman faces multiple allegations of sexual misconduct, including claims from a former staffer who alleged that, quote, he raped her twice when she was too intoxicated to consent. One woman accused him of drugging her before, you know, a sexual assault. I don't know. Everyone's innocent until proven guilty. Swalwell announced his resignation amid a looming House Ethics Committee investigation. But, you know, now we find out that, in fact, this Fang Fang thing turned out to be true. And why did I call him for the longest time? Mr. Fang Fang. By the way, just for the interest of people that want to be educated, JustTheNews.com reported when allegations of Swalwell's relationship with Fang Fang became public, then House Speaker Nancy Pelosi was briefed on the FBI's findings. The public now knows that the Bureau had evidence at the time that the woman Fang Fang had potentially been compromised, had potentially compromised Swalwell with sex, which he apparently admits to. But a Pelosi and Democrats still refused to remove this guy from the House Intel Committee. How stupid is this? You know, oh, the party of Me Too, the party of Graham Plattner, the party of Troy Jackson, who's Graham Plattner 2.0 in Maine. You know, apparently has a violent temper, accused of a lot of things. Anyway, 800-941-SEAN. I can't believe these weeks fly by, don't they? They just fly by. If you want to be a part of the program, 800-941-SEAN. Newt Gingrich coming up today. I mean, he's got a strategy. If you want to hear how to win, he's going to give it to you. Also, we'll talk to the father of a young girl who's forced to play volleyball with a biological man. It just never ends. Look, for a lot of us, we're into health, wellness, fitness, nutrition, longevity. But if we're being honest, we guess our way through our health. We're wondering what's right, what's wrong. 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

how do I impart to all of you, this loyal audience that has been with me all of these decades, the importance of this midterm election? This is a crossroads, tipping point moment for the country. And it's either we're going to go in one direction and it's going to be the fight of our lives, moving forward, or we're going to understand the moment, the time that we're living in, and rise to the occasion and take it seriously and tell everybody we know that you've got to vote in this midterm election. You know, you've got to vote for your local congressman or congresswoman. You've got to, vote, especially if you're in Alaska and Iowa and Ohio and Texas and Michigan, for sure, for crying out loud, New Hampshire, North Carolina, Georgia. How do I possibly convey the urgency that I personally am feeling of what is at stake in 75 days? It is going to be the single most important vote you're going to make in any midterm in your life.

0: A passing shower or thunderstorm remains in the forecast tonight through Friday. Lows will be around 70. Highs will top out in the upper 80s. From the WVLT First Alert Weather Center, I'm Chief Meteorologist Spencer Denton.
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1: All right, 25 till the top of the hour. Scary news just broke about a plot, a threat, a woman arrested in a design plan to aid and abet ISIS in attack the Albany, New York capital. In New York, the state capital is in Albany, in upstate New York, and the FBI was able to, you know, detect what was going on and stop it and prevent it from happening, thank God. I mean, it's really, most good people have a hard time. And that's why I wrote a book years ago, Deliver Us From Evil. For just wrapping your minds around the fact that evil exists. You know, it's why I sit here and I am just in a state of shock when I read the Massachusetts governor signs into law a bill that allows abortion up until the moment of birth. This is a viable fetus. There's no science needed at this point. It's not the first trimester. This is that child, that baby could live outside the womb. And you've got to be soulless and heartless and without a conscience to support this. Or Tampon Tim in Minnesota, you know, wants to put feminine hygiene products in grammar school boys' bathrooms, you know, out there pardoning a guy convicted, an illegal convicted of repeatedly raping a 10-year-old girl. What is wrong with these people? And I'm trying to convey an urgency into all of you in this audience about what is at stake in 75 days. It's not hyperbole. It's not me saying something that I don't mean. I am saying that this country's at a tipping point with this nonsense. 250 elected DSA members just since 2019 alone. We got over 40 of them on the ballot this year in over 40 states. And it's almost coast to coast now. I just hope you feel the sense of urgency and how high the stakes are and what their real agenda is. It's still on their website. I'm predicting they'll take it down. But they haven't taken it down yet. This week, you know, praising Fidel Castro. This guy murdered thousands and thousands of innocent people, confiscated their land, created nothing but misery and poverty for the people in Cuba, which is why, you know, you watch these people, they get in the broken down, dilapidated, rickety boats, shark-infested waters. They jump in an inner tube, and they're willing to risk their lives and that of their family to get one foot on American soil so that they can be free, because they're that miserable that they would risk dying because it's the poverty is that bad. You know, I've gotten to know the Cuban American community in Florida over the years. And I got to tell you something. I remember we were doing a TV show from a famous restaurant. They call it Little Havana. They're the most wonderful, successful people in the world. You want to know what the Democratic Socialists of America want to bring here? You need to talk to them. We did this yesterday on the program, and I'll do it again. People that lived under, you know, the promises of socialism. I'm not wrong in describing how it always ends. Unfulfilled promises. They promise you the moon. Guaranteed, you know, date night babysitting. Guaranteed child care. As if, you know, government schools aren't indoctrinating our kids enough and aren't failing them at a spectacular level enough. Guaranteed government schools, guaranteed government job, guaranteed government salary, guaranteed government healthy food, guaranteed, you know, retirement, guaranteed, guaranteed, guaranteed, until those promises can never be fulfilled. There's not enough money that they can confiscate that would ever pay for all of these programs that they're peddling out there. So you have unfulfilled promises. You end up with more poverty than when you started. And, you know, then at the end of the process, these people are all powerful. You've empowered them to steal other people's money. You know, we've talked to these DSA members. Oh, how much should a millionaire be able to keep out of every dollar they earn? Oh, 5 cents. I mean, it's insane. Well, what do you think millionaires are going to do? What do you think wealthy people are going to do? What do you think billionaires will do? They're going to leave the country. They first left New York, New Jersey, Illinois, and California You think they're going to stay here and let the government confiscate 95 cents out of every dollar? And what about the people, you know, that work for them? I've said this many times. When I was living paycheck to paycheck, starting out my adult life, 10 years I worked in restaurants, 10 years I worked in construction. I learned a lot of lessons. Nobody that was poor was ever able to hire me. By the way, I want you to secure your family in light of this threat in Albany that just broke. Please have a home security system, and please have a good one, not a reactive system. Mr. and Mrs. Smith, somebody just broke into your home. Well, that's too late. 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Mention your friend Sean Hannity sent you. And remember, there's no safe like Simply Safe. Unbelievable times we're living in. Really is. I'm going to tell you this, and we'll have Newt Gingrich on in the next hour. And, you know, he designed Republicans' return to power. They'd been in the wilderness for 40 years with the 94 Republican Revolution contract with America. We're going to talk all about it. And, you know, for example, a Missouri judge just handed the GOP a major redistricting win ahead of the midterms. And it's very important. Now, the gerrymandering that Democrats dominated, we're now getting even this year. We're just playing the same game that they have played forever. Washington Examiner, you know, and I'm urging all of you, do not pay attention to the polls this year. Look at the case of Francesca Hong. They were predicting anywhere from 20 to 30 point victory for her, and she lost by 3,000 votes. El Sayed, you know, double digit win, you know, what the polls were showing. He barely wins by a point. So, you know what? These polls are abusively corrupt and biased, and they want to deter conservatives from thinking they have a chance to win. Don't believe, don't even read it. I'm not, unless it's somebody I trust, I'm not bringing this poll on the air to you. I won't do it, because they don't know how to poll Donald Trump, number one. They don't care about the truth anyway. They have an agenda. They're an extension of the legacy media mob and all things democratic socialist, and they just want to hurt Trump and hurt conservatism. You know, that's why I took the time to, you know, give out all of Donald Trump's, you know, the success that will be stopped in its tracks if these people ever win. But the Examiner points out, all right, historical trends, conventional wisdom says midterm elections rest on a basic premise. The political environment determines the outcome. When voters are unhappy with the economy, frustrated with the party in power, they will punish the party in power at the ballot box. Now, that logic does apply to 2026, but I'm telling you right now is if you look at where Democrats were in 2018, that's Trump's first term, and they were even in terms of net positive, negative. They're now down 25%. And I'm telling you right now, you're never going to hear of any success that Donald Trump, anything that I told you in the last half hour. They're never going to tell you that, because they don't want to tell the truth. They're not playing the radical comments of six gender Tellerico. They're not playing El Sayed. They're not playing his buddy Hassan Piker. They're not going to do it. There was an article out in the New York Post today. Apple News, Google promote outlets that endorse Democratic presidential candidates, completely shutting Republicans out. Now, this was first put out by Media Research Center. And what they pointed out is the most promoted news outlets, Apple News, Google News, have not endorsed a Republican in the last 10 presidential cycles and elections, and the latest sign of this anti-conservative bias. And the Apple News' five most featured outlets are the New York Times, Washington Post, The Guardian, LA Times, and USA Today, endorsed Democrats a combined 28 times since 1988. I mean, for crying out loud, Michael Dukakis was in a tank at that time. You know, it's really remarkable. By the way, there's a lot of heat coming down, rightly so, on John Ossoff. John Ossoff is a phony. I'm just telling you, in Georgia, and I guess the polls have him up, but I'm not paying attention to the polls. I am just telling you that this guy is, you know, he's gotten his head because of the media that he thinks he's going to be a president one day. And I'm just telling you, I don't see it happening in our lifetime. But anyway, this race is heating up. Ossoff now made this comment about one of the president's assistants, Natalie Harper. I did not know she was a cancer survivor. And this was on Fox News Digital today. And Mike Collins, who's running against Ossoff, you know, called it a sexist and misogynistic viral remark. And you know, Ossoff is running for re-election, drew a criticism after making this remark about the presidential aide. And what's so amazing is there's no there there that I've seen. No there there at all. And, you know, the list of successes that I mentioned never gets mentioned. And I'm just telling you that it's like, okay, let's use the, you know, forget about Mr. Fang Fang and forget about all the Democrats that are being investigated. Now we'll just focus in on, you know, an aide to the president, you know, that works round the clock that it turns out is a cancer survivor. Let's go after her. Unbelievable times we live in. But, you know, it's the environment in which we live. And I can't give you a satisfactory explanation because there isn't one. And by the way, move over Mr. Fang Fang, because a woman just told the House Ethics Committee that Democratic Representative Jimmy Gomez sexually harassed and assaulted her. Look, these are only allegations, but, you know, you got to pay attention to it. There's one thing that we've learned through the whole Graham Plattner mess, now Troy Jackson mess. He's replaced Graham Plattner. He's Graham Plattner 2.0 without the Nazi tattoo. Is that the Democrats have a double standard. Like, they only care about lives mattering, but they'll never tell you the names of the people shot and killed predictably every weekend. It's unreal, all of the names that we've been scrolling since 2009 that you never hear about in the legacy media mob. What they won't tell you is just as bad as what they do tell you. But anyway, back to Ossoff. You know, fake news CNN mentioned the 35-year-old aide 132 times since Monday. Really? And what about her? That the president, you know, needed his aide when he got off Air Force One, but he left on Marco Rubio? Seriously? You know, I mean, Miranda Devine had a good article about this. You know, pointing out that it's just disgusting. It says political's cheap shot innuendo misses the mark. I wonder if there's going to be a backlash in Georgia. I wouldn't be surprised, because this, you know, while he, you know, when he's not busy smearing a female cancer survivor, apparently he's spending more money on makeup than AOC. This was in the, I guess some outlet today, that he's actually spent more money making up his face than a Democrat than AOC. I'm like, great. You know, Ossoff's attack on this young cancer survivor works for Trump just blew up in his face. Mike Collins is going scorched earth on this, calling it sexist, misogynist. Good. He opened himself up to it. He thinks he's running for president, not for Senate in Georgia. That's what happens when you think you're, you know, bigger than you are. Pretty remarkable. You know, I can tell you that, you know, if you really care, this is the same party that wouldn't stand for the family of Lake and Riley. Little Jocelyn Nungary, 12 years old, brutally raped and murdered by a Biden-Harris Mayorkas illegal. You know, Rachel Morin, a mother of five. This is the party. You know, and this is what we're up against. The party that was willing to accept all the allegations of Graham Plattner, including the Nazi tattoo for 20 years. And then one after another, they don't stand for, and it's just like they don't care about people shot and killed and lives mattering unless they can weaponize that against Republicans and Donald Trump. We have another Biden illegal released under Biden, accused of stabbing a Virginia mother and dousing her in gasoline. Well, if you don't stand for the family that lost Lakin Riley, a nursing student, Rachel Morin, mother of five, a 12-year-old girl brutally raped and murdered and thrown in the Rio Grande, and for her incredible mother, then you don't have a heart, conscience, and soul. And they don't want the SAVE Act? Well, Virginia election officials admit, oh, yeah, we did register 6,500 illegals to vote. Like, really? And another Biden illegal accused of stabbing this mother. You know, if it wasn't for Trump closing the borders, you know, this God only knows how bad this could have gotten. And by the way, we're going to feel the effects of this for many, many years and decades to come. Unbelievable. All right, 800-941-SHAWN is a number if you want to be a part of the program. Now, I was with Newt Gingrich when he developed the contract with America. I was the MC of that event in 94. He's the smartest political strategist I know, and he believes he's now come up with the right plan to win in 75 days. 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
16: He planned an ISIS-style attack. I'm Lisa LaSera, Fox News. A New York woman under arrest after federal authorities say she threatened to set off a bomb at the state capitol building.
17: State and federal law enforcement announced the arrest of Jesse Bowie for a plan to kill New York state legislators. U.S. Attorney John Sarcone said Bowie is charged with providing material support to ISIS.
18: This defendant was radicalized online and spread messages of hate and violence.
17: FBI special agent in charge in Albany, Craig Tremaroli, quoted Bowie's intent to take down the building.
19: Kill the senators while they're meeting. I want them to lose a lot of important documents as well.
17: New York Governor Kathy Hochul posted her gratitude on X for the arrest and said at this time there is no other immediate threat in Albany.
16: Fox's Grinnell Scott. Both sides in court today as the attorneys for Carmelo Anthony, the black teen convicted of stabbing a white teen to death at a track meet last year, asked for a new trial. The prosecutor telling the court he and the defense agreed to hold back character evidence during the trial to avoid inflaming the case already boiling over with racial tensions. Federal agents have taken devices belonging to former California Congressman Eric Swalwell in connection with a sexual misconduct investigation against him.
12: A federal search warrant inventory shows investigators seized Eric Swalwell's iPhone and MacBook at 8:25 Saturday night. Sources tell Fox that search happened at the San Francisco airport. And then on Sunday, the FBI seized electronics from Swalwell's home in Washington, D.C. Swalwell was cooperative during the airport encounter on Saturday.